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13: A pleasant good evening from the biggest little city in the world. We are in downtown Reno inside Greater Nevada Field. Tonight, it is the fifth game of a six-game series between the visiting Albuquerque Isotopes and the Reno Aces. This is AAA Baseball in the Pacific Coast League. First pitch about 20 minutes from now. We welcome you to Isotopes on Deck. My name is Josh Sushon. I'm here at the ballpark. Jonah Vaqueta back at Master Studio Controls. It's splendid to have you with us on this Saturday night. wherever and however you might be listening. The series is tied 2 games apiece. Isotopes won the first 2 games. The Aces won the next 2. All 4 games have been fun. The tying or go-ahead run was at the plate in all 4 games in the 9th inning. Albuquerque is the AAA affiliate of the Colorado Rockies. The Isotopes are not finishing the season the way they would like, as they have lost 18 of their last 27 games. As a result, their overall record is now 69-73. We have 8 games remaining. And so the math is that the Isotopes must go 6-2 to finish with a winning percentage of exactly .500, and they must go 7-1 to finish with a winning record. Reno is the Arizona Diamondbacks AAA affiliate. The Aces led early last night, blew the lead, then tied it in the 7th inning. Aramis Garcia's home run in the 8th inning was the difference. Both teams know they will not go to the postseason. Reno is well under .500 as well. 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It's mostly another bullpen game for Albuquerque. Valiente Bayoso will start, and he has done a lot of starting, but as of late, he has mostly just been pitching 3 innings when he starts. Reno will use Diamondbacks pitcher Ryan Nelson on a rehab assignment, and then Jose Cabrera will follow in piggyback fashion. So we are just getting started here on Isotopes on Deck. After our first break, we'll be joined by pitcher Hayden Harris. We'll discuss how he became his own agent to help himself.

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4: For college, do you think it's time to get a real job? Baseball is done, or what was the process like in order to start your professional baseball career?
5: Well, going into the senior year, I'd already signed up to go to like the draft league after, no matter what. And then so I ended up going. It was basically independent ball for half of a season, and then came back home for the draft, hoping to be, you know, like a senior sign, something like that, and didn't end up happening. So I ended up on my like 8-hour drive back, Alan Butts, the scout that signed me, he gave me a call. He's like, "Would you play for this?" And I was like, "Yeah, I'll play for a Snickers bar." And then they sent me my contract and ended up going.
4: I saw something about how there was some connection to LinkedIn that helped. Tell us about this connection to LinkedIn that might have helped you know someone or get noticed or something like this.
5: I mean, I was basically playing my own agent, so I figured, you know, agents and everything get, or not agents, scouts and everything, they get contacted through email and Twitter and whatever at the time. And I was like, I haven't really heard that many people going through LinkedIn contacting scouts, so that's basically how I did it. Got all my data and everything that I figured teams would need and sent it through there to probably, I don't know, 30 scouts. Some responded to me, some didn't, and I think that kind of helped probably.
4: Going through all of that and being your own agent, what type of perspective does that give you on just like what it takes to get signed and, you know, and basically what you've had to do in order to put yourself in this position?
5: I mean, it's in baseball anyways, you have to be your best coach. Mm-hmm. So, you know, being your own agent also isn't like, it shouldn't be out of the realm, right? If you really want to do, you know, play baseball for a living and everything. I have an agent now that I trust very well, but getting into pro ball, I mean, you're a fifth year guy that, I mean, I got, when the COVID season came around, I got a free agent deal, but outside of that, it was, you know, build your own connections. So that's basically what I did. I wanted to play baseball.
4: This is Isotopes on Deck. We're visiting with pitcher Hayden Harris. So I saw that you were born in Augusta. You went to high school nearby, Statesboro. There's a minor league team in Augusta. How much time did you spend going to Augusta Green Jackets games?
5: As a kid, honestly, I probably played more tournaments at the field than I went to actual games. But went to a couple of those games. I got to see, like, Pablo Sandoval and who else was coming up. I got to see some of the guys, yeah. You know, the Giants guys and everything, pulled for them, but, you know, hometown Braves guys. So if I was going to a baseball game, I was probably playing like wall ball or pickup football or something and not even paying attention, honestly.
4: All that said, when you made your major league debut, it's special no matter where you get drafted or whether you don't get drafted, but everything that you had to do on your own, what did it mean to reach the major leagues?
5: Probably pretty cliche, but it's, you know, every kid's dream and everything. And I think once it had came around that was like a very real possibility and everything, that it became, all right, this is a goal that got reached, now what's the next step and everything. And everybody wants to get to the bigs, and then it's even harder to stay in the bigs. So that's just been the focus now. And I tell everyone that asks me, is like, it's a lot better than sitting in an office all day. So that's kind of how I treat it every day.
4: So as a guy who grew up in the Atlanta area and you're with the Braves organization, and now for the first time you're outside of that organization, just what's the adjustment been to new climates, new teammates, new organization when it's not your hometown team?
5: I mean, it's still baseball. All the guys have been pretty welcoming. It's a lot, I'm not going to say younger group, but I think it is a younger group over here. So it's been pretty easy to like relate to a bunch of the guys, mm-hmm. kind of all.

0: the same spot. And then the elevation, everything, I mean, it's definitely different. Changes pitch shapes and, you know, how hitters are approaching hitting, and, you know, games just go anyways. Yeah. Like, a lot more homers, and honestly, I've seen a lot more small ball over here in the PCLs, which is a little bit different. But it's still baseball at the end of the day. That's how I've seen it and how it's felt. I would say that altitude probably hasn't helped with, like, recovery and stuff like that. So getting used to all that kind of stuff.
1: All right, Hayden. Appreciate your time. We're glad to have you with the Isotopes. You've looked great on the mound so far. Thanks so much for your time.
0: Yes, sir. Thank you.
1: Once again, that is one of the newest Isotopes, pitcher Hayden Harris. We'll take a break here on Isotopes on Deck. Then we'll come back. We'll get you some Rockies news and the starting lineups as we count down to first pitch on the Isotopes Multimedia Network.
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1: 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New Mexico Orthopedics is the official team orthopedic surgeons for the Isotopes. Well, the Rockies' losing streak is now 6 in a row. They played a day game in Detroit this afternoon and were defeated. Rockies actually took a lead in the 8th inning. They were up 7-4, only to see the Tigers roar back with 7 runs off Jaden Hill and Jordan Romano for the 11-7 victory. Rockies are 0-5 on their road trip. Their overall record is now 55-93, and with 14 games remaining in the season, the Rockies must go 8-6 in order to avoid a fourth consecutive 100-loss season. On the injury watch, Rockies starting pitcher Jose Quintana is scheduled to start tomorrow for the Isotopes. He is here in Reno, was working out with his temporary teammates prior to the game. And Kyle Freeland is expected to rejoin the Rockies rotation without another rehab assignment. Both Quintana and Freeland pitched AA Hartford on Tuesday. All right, let's get you the starting lineups for tonight's game here in Reno. 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First of the visiting Albuquerque Isotopes, they are the Rockies affiliate led by manager Pedro Lopez. Here's the starting nine. Ryan Ritter will lead things off. Got the day off yesterday, back in the lineup today at shortstop. His double play partner at second base is Rock Riggio, who hits second. Sterling Thompson out in left field for a fifth consecutive game. He'll hit third. Charlie Condon once again cleans up. He moves from right field to first base. Edward Julian will be the designated hitter. He bats fifth. Chad Stevens over at third base hits sixth. Batting seventh, doing the catching, is Bryant Betancourt. Connor Capel out in right field hits eighth. Drew Avin starts in center field, bats ninth. And the starting pitcher for the Isotopes is right-hander Bayente Bayoso. Now for the Reno Aces. They are the Arizona Diamondbacks affiliate. Their manager is Jeff Gardner, and they'll line up as follows. Santiago Espinal moves back up to the leadoff spot. He'll be at third base. He's been really good defensively this week. Anderson Rojas hits second and plays in center field, and Rojas has also been really good. He has run down a lot of balls out there in deep center field. Hitting third, playing at second base, is Demetrio Crisantes. Jose Fernandez cleans up. He'll play shortstop. Batting fifth out in right field is Gavin Quintasello. Across the outfield in left field is A.J. Vukovic. He'll hit sixth. Batting seventh at first base is Aramis Garcia. Matt O'Neill does the catching, hits eighth. Batting ninth is designated hitter Jesus Valdez. And the starting pitcher for Reno, he is on a Major League Rehab assignment, right-hander Ryan Nelson. He is expected to pitch one, maybe two innings today. He is not going to return as a starting pitcher for the Diamondbacks. He's expected to go back to Phoenix as a reliever for the rest of the season. There just isn't enough time for him to get built back up to be a starting pitcher. The umpires for tonight's game have just arrived at home plate, and they are going through ground rules, lineups with each of the team's managers. And the umpires are presented by Precision Eye Center, where each person leaves our care, seeing their world as clear as possible. We truly are a sight for sore eyes. 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Elliot Melton is working the plate. He'll call balls and strikes. There was four challenges against him in Wednesday's game. Three of them were overturned. One of them was confirmed as correct. Ty Krause, the umpire at first base, and the crew chief Dylan Wilson is the umpire at third. As for the standings in the Pacific Coast League, we have eight games left in the season, including tonight. And it's looking like it's going to be Oklahoma City to win the second half title. OKC is the Dodgers affiliate. The Comets have won 13 consecutive games. They entered today with a four-game lead over second-place Sugarland. In reality, it's a five-game lead because OKC has the tiebreaker. Those two teams are playing head-to-head. OKC has obviously won four in a row because they have won 13 consecutive games. The start of the game was delayed due to some inclement weather, but they are now underway. They're in the third inning, no score, and they're Sugarland at OKC. As for the rest of the PCL standings, again, I don't think anyone else is in it. Las Vegas won the first half. They're six games back. Doesn't matter what they do anyways. Round Rock and Tacoma, seven games out with eight games left. Yeah, everyone else, they're done. It's OKC or Sugarland, and Sugarland absolutely, positively must win tonight and tomorrow. If they do, they cuts the deficit down to two, but really that's three with the tiebreaker going into the final week of the season. But in all likelihood, it's going to be Las Vegas, the first half champion, hosting Oklahoma City in the best of three starting on Tuesday, September 22nd. Whoever wins that best of three will then play the International League champion in a one-game winner-take-all for the AAA National Championship. That'll also take place in Las Vegas. It's a neutral site. I'm using air quotes, which you cannot see, but every AAA National Championship game is in Las Vegas. Just so happens that Las Vegas, the team, the Aviators, might be playing in their home ballpark, and that'll take place on Saturday, September 26th. In terms of what's at stake for these two teams, if Reno can win today and tomorrow, the Aces will finish with a home winning record. They're going to be way under 500. Overall, Albuquerque Isotopes, what's at stake for them? Need to go 6-2 in the final eight games to finish at 75-75. If they go 7-1, they'll finish with a winning record of 76-74. The last time the Isotopes had a winning record was 2013, and the last time the Rockies AAA team had a winning record was back in 2012. It's going to be really tough for the Isotopes, though, as basically ever since Zach Veen got called up to the major leagues, they have just not been the same team. They have lost 18 of their last 27 going back to when Veen got called up. So that's going to wrap up Isotopes on Deck. When we come back, we'll get started with tonight's contest. It is game five of this six-game series, 68th game of the second half, the 143rd game overall. It's Albuquerque at Reno, Rockies affiliate at Diamondbacks affiliate. Vicente Belloso and Ryan Nelson are the two starting pitchers. And when we come back, all the action, description, details here from Greater Nevada Field. This is the Isotopes Multimedia Network.
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10: 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Now for the play-by-play, let's go out to the ballpark. Here's Josh Sushong.
1: We come to you on this Saturday evening from downtown Reno, Nevada. We are inside Greater Nevada Field, right on the edge of the Truckee River. Tonight, it is the fifth game of this six-game series. Albuquerque Isotopes and Reno Aces battling this week. Each team has won two games tonight. Again, game five of six. Hi again, everyone. My name is Josh Sushan. I'm here at the ballpark. I'm your play-by-play announcer. Back at Master Studio Controls in downtown Albuquerque is Jonah Vaqueda. Well, this is the final road trip of the season for the Isotopes. We have just eight games left. It's a night game right now, a day game tomorrow. Monday's the travel day. Tuesday back home in Albuquerque for the final six games of the season. That'll be against the Salt Lake Bees. And so we are near the finish line. Both teams trying to finish strong and go into the offseason with some good personal feelings about themselves. And you never know, there might be another call-up or two as well that'll take place. Even from yesterday's game, we were kind of wondering why Pavin Smith, the number three hitter for Reno, got removed after six innings. The answer, he got called up by the Diamondbacks. Of course, they are in a pennant race. They're trying to get the final wild card spot. They are a half game behind San Diego. And so all the players for the Reno Aces know that you have a couple of good games, there's an injury, they might be up as part of a big playoff push in the big leagues. And for the Albuquerque Isotopes, man, the Rockies are struggling right now. They lost again earlier today. They need to go 8-6 in order to avoid another 100-loss season. All right, let's play some baseball. Ryan Nelson on the mound. He's on a rehab assignment. He has been sidelined with a right flexor and a slight UCL sprain. UCL is ulnar collateral ligament. This is his third rehab outing. He pitched one inning in each of his first two. He's expected to go two innings today. And then he is expected to rejoin the Diamondbacks, not as a starting pitcher, but as a relief pitcher. Ryan Ritter will start things off for the Isotopes. Rock Riggio and Sterling Thompson will follow. Need to get a door closed to the bullpen out in right field. And now that door is shut, so now we can play some baseball. This is a Copa de la Diversión night, as the Reno Aces are in their Micheladas de Reno uniforms, the Isotopes in their Mariachis de Nuevo Mexico uniforms. It is 6:07 p.m. Pacific time. And the first pitch of the night from Nelson is a fastball that is a called strike, and it is going to be challenged by Ryan Ritter. First pitch of the game getting challenged. And the verdict is overturned.
11: First pitch 6:07, 78 degrees and sunny, 13 mile per hour winds to the northeast.
1: It is officially 78 degrees here in Reno. You might have heard that in the background on the speaker. So Ryan Rader challenges the first pitch of the game, gets it overturned from a strike to a ball. And now the second pitch of the game is a swing and a foul at the plate to make the count one and one. Well, for Ryan Nelson, a former second-round pick back in 2019 out of the University of Oregon, he grew up in Henderson, Nevada, that is just outside of Las Vegas. And he got off to a really slow start with the Diamondbacks this season. Here's the next pitch to Ritter. It's in there for a called strike to make it 1-2. His ERA at the end of April was a whopping 7.71. But then he turned it around in May. His ERA was 2.95 in his six starts that month. And then in June, had two really good starts, two innings, seven runs. But in the middle, seven runs in four innings, and that's when he went on the injured list. The right elbow. There's the 1-2 pitch. That is taken a little bit high at the last moment. Ritter lays off. Fastball at 97 miles an hour. And the count is 2-2. Nelson started against the Isotopes at the start of the series on Tuesday. Struck out two in the scoreless first inning. Next pitch is a slow roller to the left side. Charging in at third. Espinal bare hands. Throws. One hopper is not in time. Safe. So Ritter at first base with an infield single. Well, that ball pretty much hit right in front of home plate. And it didn't take a big bounce. It took a slow bounce and roll toward the third baseman. And Ritter with his speed able to leg it out. Now here's Rock Riggio. And in fact, that ball hit right in front of the plate so much it's almost like there's a divot there. Home plate umpire is trying to smooth it out. Elliot Melton using his shoes to try to smooth out that area. It's almost like you're in the sand trap, and where's the rake in order to make it nice and smooth again? Here's Riggio. He homered yesterday as part of a three-hit game. And first pitch is a swing and a foul straight back. It's off the top of the ballpark and bounces back down into the seats. Home plate and pitcher's mound all in the shadows. The entire infield grass in the shadows. So it's just a small area at the back of the infield dirt on the right side that has sunshine, although the second baseman is looking into the sun. The 0-1 is another slow ground ball. This one to the first baseman. Garcia will glove and take it himself to the bag for the out. Did not have a play at second base. Ritter advances there, and there's one away. In the outfield, all three are looking into the sun. Actually, they're standing in the sun. The left fielder, A.J. Vukovic, just has the sun on the side of his the right side of his face. Anderson Rojas in center. Right fielder Gavin Quintasella will look into the sun the longest. Here's Sterling Thompson. He homered yesterday. And first pitch is fouled off into the netting on the third base side. Santiago Espinal plays at third base. Jose Fernandez at short. Second baseman Demetrio Crisantes. First baseman is Aramis Garcia. And he's looking into the sun now as he is backed up. The catcher is Matt O'Neill. Strike one pitch. Thompson swings, fouls this one back over the ballpark and into downtown Reno. And the count is nothing in two. Thompson having another good week. 5-for-15 on base 8 times, including walks and hit by pitches. He's homered twice this week. Here's the 0-2 pitch. Just missed. Trying to catch the inside corner with that slider. And the count is 1-2. Thompson back foot right on the chalk outline. Bends the knees. Hands in just beyond the left shoulder. The pitch is a jam shot ground ball to the right side. Garcia gloves, flips to the pitcher, covering for the out. And advancing to third base is Ritter. So that is three batters, three slow ground balls. One went for an infield single, the other two outs. And the hitter will be Charlie Condon. Condon had that huge game Sunday in Albuquerque, two grand slams, 9 RBIs. This week he's 3-for-16. He has not driven in any runs this week, so he's still at 90 for the year and with 25 homers. Righty on righty. And Nelson steps off. He wants to go through the signs again. Now Nelson has the sign. Comes set right at the waist. And the pitch. Taken for a called strike. Infield plays Condon pretty much straight away. So does the outfield. I guess the biggest gap is right center, but it's pretty much straight up. 0-1 pitch is fouled off to the first base side out of play. And that'll make the count no balls and two strikes. Overall for Ryan Nelson, he has spent parts of 5 years in the big leagues. Made his debut in 2022. Overwhelmingly, he has been a member of the Diamondbacks rotation since 2023. He's had a few outings out of the pen. Otsu's swinging a foul tip into the catcher's mitt. Condon strikes out, and that'll do it for the Isotopes. No runs, one hit, no errors, one left. And after a half inning, Albuquerque nothing. Reno coming to bat here on the Isotopes Multimedia Network.
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1: Albuquerque did not score in the top of the first inning. Third straight game in which they have not scored in the first. The only game was Wednesday when they plated runs. Valiente Belloso now ready to go to work, facing Santiago Espinal. From the windup, first pitch of the game for Belloso is fouled back to the top of the netting behind home. Belloso is making his 20th start, his 29th appearance at AAA, a record of 3-11, 8.06 ERA. Opponents hitting 325 against him. From the windup, his 0-1 pitch is fouled off to the right, out of play. And that makes it 0-2. Belloso has allowed 27 home runs this year. That is the most in the Pacific Coast League. It is tied for the fourth most in all of minor league baseball. And now the 0-2 pitch to Espinal. Low and away for a ball. He also last week pitched twice. He worked on September 5th as a reliever. Allowed 6 runs, 5 earned in 2 innings. He deals home, and that is a called third strike on the outside corner. Used a sweeper to freeze Espinal, and there's one away. 2 weeks ago, Belloso started twice at Round Rock. Both times he pitched exactly three innings, basically by design. It was a combined one run in those 6 innings, and then worked as a reliever last week, starting today, and probably won't go super deep into the game. First pitch is a called strike in the outside corner to Anderson Rojas. Today is basically a bullpen game for the Isotopes in which Belloso will hopefully go the first 3. And now the 0-1 pitch is a wave and a miss. Really good changeup had Rojas out in front. And the count is nothing in 2. Rojas is 3-for-14 this week. Here's the pitch. That is high and outside. To make it 1-2. Infield plays the lefty to pull. Outfield about straight away. And Belloso's 1-2 pitch is a ground ball to the left side. Ritter backhands. Quick throw across his body. One hopper in there. Got him. Well, Ritter used a one-hopper on purpose, it looked like, and the ball came up nice and easy for Condon. It was about chest high on the one bounce. Ritter was shaded up the middle, had to quickly go to his right, and it's all about the quick release in addition to the accurate throw. Two outs, nobody on. No score, bottom of the first. And the batter will be Demetrio Crisantes. First pitch, ground ball to third. Right there is Stevens. Didn't really have to move. Fields throw, side retired. Three up and three down for Belloso. We go to the second. No score. Albuquerque at Reno here on the Isotopes Multimedia Network.
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4: On to the second inning, no score tonight between Albuquerque and Reno. Ryan Nelson on a major league rehab assignment. An infield single, then three ground outs and a strikeout to wrap up his first inning. Now he's set to go to work here in the second inning to face Edward Julian, Chad Stevens, and Bryant Betancourt. Entire infield now in the shadows. Julian, a left-handed hitter, taps the front foot as he waits. And first pitch is a ball that'll be challenged. Catcher Matt O'Neill thinks it should be overturned, and the call is confirmed as correct. It missed inside. So the Diamondbacks affiliate, Reno Aces, lose their challenge. They only have one remaining. And now the 1-0 pitch to Julian is taken high for ball two. Julian have a good week. He's 6-for-13. He's also walked five times. A couple of doubles, four RBIs. He was pounding the left field wall either on the fly or on a bounce earlier in the week. Here's the 2-0 taken for a called strike near the outside corner. Shortstop Fernandez plays way up the middle. Third baseman Espinel not as far off the line. The pitch is powered in the air to right field. Back goes Quantacello. He won't get it. It short hops the wall. Julian sprinting towards second. Misplayed by Quantacello. And so Julian's going to keep running to third. And he's going to make it without a throw. Well, Quantacello was about to pick it up and then didn't come up with it clean. And that was Julian's signal to go for another base. That's going to go as a double and an E9. It was a fastball up in the zone, and Julian able to time that 95 mile an hour fastball. Quantacello tried to catch it with his glove off the wall, and when it dropped off the glove and onto the ground, that's when Julian took another 90 feet. Here's Chad Stevens. Takes outside and low, ball one. And this is the fourth consecutive game for Stevens, returning to the Isotopes lineup. Missed 11 games when he was hit in the helmet by a pitch at Round Rock. Next pitch, a swing and a miss. Late on that fastball, Nelson up to 97 miles an hour with that pitch. Again, Nelson's on a rehab assignment. The velocity's definitely there. He's just trying to get the rust off, get the command where he wants it. 1-1 pitch, very high that time, ball two. Middle infielders are back. Corner infielders are about three quarters the way in. Not quite at the infield grass, but noticeably in. 2-1 pitch, a swing and a miss. Another fastball by him. And the count is 2-2. Nelson has the sign, brings the hands together right around the belt. Here's the 2-2 pitch, and this one is fouled off way down the first baseline out of play. Count holds at 2 balls and 2 strikes. Stevens digs in with the back foot. Wiggles the bat a little bit, and now time called. Nelson stepped off the rubber. Runner at third base. There's nobody out. We're in the second inning, and there's no score. Now everyone's ready for the 2-2. Outside and low, tried a slider. After 4 consecutive fastballs, went slider. Now the count is full at 3-2. Stevens waiting on the payoff. Target set. Here it comes. A swing and a miss. Got him with the fastball. Well, he got 3 swings and misses from Stevens, all on fastballs. Again, the velocity's there. That was 96. He hit 97 3 times earlier in the at-bat. Nelson's going to be an intriguing guy for the Diamondbacks as a reliever when he rejoins their team next week. Now the batter is Bryant Betancourt. And first pitch is hit in the air, foul down the third baseline, well down the line. And that is a foul ball, strike one. Right fielder Quantisello putting the right hand up to shield his eyes from the sun as the pitch is being delivered. He's got it really bad right now. In less than 5 minutes, he'll have a whole lot of relief. All 4 infielders are now in. 0-1 pitch is fouled off. This one over the third base dugout into the crowd to make it 0-2. Betancourt got the start in games 1, 3, and now 5 of this series. Braxton Fulford catching the other ones. And now it's Nelson who steps off. That's his 2nd disengagement. Cannot do that a 3rd time or else it's an automatic ball. From the waist, the 0-2 en route. Fouled straight back that time. Betancourt just missed that one. And it's still 0-2. Last year was probably the best year for Ryan Nelson in the big leagues. It was his lowest ERA at 3.39, highest number of innings at 154. It was his lowest hits per 9 innings. Another 0-2 pitch is inside that time. That was a fastball at 97 miles an hour to make the count 1-2. When the Diamondbacks went to the World Series back in 2023, Nelson was used as a reliever. Pitched in 3 total games that year in the postseason. 1-2 is grounded down the first baseline. Just fair. Past the dive of Garcia. And that's going to be extra bases. Julian has scored. Betancourt stops at 2nd. It's an RBI double for Bryant Betancourt. And the Isotopes get the jump tonight. It's 1-0. Well, the infield in likely led to the run there. The infield's back. There's more time for Garcia to react. He dove to his left. Ball was just barely fair. That is the 27th double for Betancourt. It's his 67th RBI. Now the batter is Connor Capel. First pitch is a liner to right. That one's sinking down for a base hit. Betancourt is going to get set from third. Quantisello can throw, but it's cut off. And sliding in feet first safely is Betancourt. RBI single for Connor Capel. It's a 2-0 Isotopes lead. The Well, in yesterday's game, Gavin Quantisello had two throws home, both on the fly, that were really impressive. One was an out, the other just barely safe. And that time the throw came in was cut off. Three hits in the inning. Drew Evans now the batter. First pitch is bounced, just foul down the third baseline. Evans going the other way. And that is strike one. Going back to that 2023 postseason, Nelson pitched in one game in the wild card round against the Brewers, one game in the League Championship Series against the Phillies, and he had one very long relief outing in the World Series against Texas. 0-1 pitch is very high. 2023, that was his first full season in the big leagues. Made his debut in 2022. One and one is the count. Capel takes his lead. The pitch is a broken bat ground ball to the second baseman. Crisante has looked at second. He'll throw to first for the out. And now there's two away. Well, that was, I thought he had time to get the lead runner at second base. It wasn't hit all that hard. Again, at least it sounded like it was a broken bat. And that's probably going to be it for Ryan Nelson. He has thrown 34 pitches. He gets fist bumps from his teammates. And indeed, we have a break in the action for a pitching change. The score is Albuquerque 2, Reno 0, and this is the Isotopes Multimedia Network.

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4: First one out of the bullpen for the Reno Aces is right-hander Jose Cabrera. He was originally listed as the starting pitcher. The rehabbing major leaguer Ryan Nelson gets first dibs. And so Cabrera takes over after Nelson faced nine batters. We're in the second inning. He scores Albuquerque 2, Reno nothing. And Ryan Ritter will greet Cabrera, who has gone back and forth between AAA and the major leagues quite a bit this year. First pitch is taken low for ball one. Ritter reached on an infield single in the first inning. Look at second, and the 1-0 pitch. Is a hit by pitch. It grazed his left arm. Maybe got the elbow guard. And so Ritter heads down to first base. That'll put two on with two out for Rock Riggio. Well, this year, Cabrera did not begin his season until June 2nd. He has made 18 starts for AAA. In the big league, seven appearances, five as a starter. And first pitch to Rock Riggio is swung on, fouled off to the left and out of play. Actually, I want to correct myself. He has made 18 total appearances in the minors. Nine starts at AA Amarillo, nine starts at AAA Reno, plus the five starts in the big leagues and the two relief appearances in the big leagues. Next pitch. Riggio takes very high. And the count is 1-1. Cabrera at AA, 3.60 ERA, AAA, 5.80, and the big leagues, 4.33. Here's the 1-1 pitch. Riggio swings and misses. Cutter near the outside corner. Makes it 1-2. Cabrera is from the Dominican, listed at 6'3", 190 pounds. Second baseman Crisantes plays Riggio way toward the hole. Big gap between him and second base. Here's the pitch. A swing and miss. Struck him out, and the side is retired. But the Isotopes get the jump. They just scored two runs. They did it on three hits, one error, and two left on base. Middle of the second, 2-0. Albuquerque leads Reno here on the Isotopes Multimedia Network. Simple.

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3: Albuquerque, 2-0 lead of Areno as we start the bottom of the second inning. Valiente Belloso, a quick first inning on 9 pitches. Reds have the aces in order. And Jose Fernandez will lead things off here in the home half of the second. First pitch is taken for a called strike. Belloso did not face Reno earlier in the season when these two teams met back in April. Next pitch is a liner into left field for a base hit. Jose Fernandez aboard, first base runner of the game for the Aces. It was in between Stevens and Ritter, closer to the third baseman Stevens. He had no shot at it, though. Now here is Gavin Quantasello. He was hitless for the week before yesterday when he had 2 hits. He's been at AA and AAA this year. Tonight is 41st game at AAA Reno. And Belloso's first pitch is taken low for ball 1. Belloso the set, and the 1-0 pitch is fouled off to the left side and out of play. Isotopes and Aces played a 6-game series in Albuquerque first week of June. It was the first full week of the season, April. Reno took 4 of 6 in that series. Belloso was in the big leagues with the Rockies at the time. The 1-1 is popped up, shallow right center. Evans and Capel, and this will be the center fielder Evans who makes the catch. One away here in the bottom of the second inning. So yeah, we played Reno right away, second series of the season, and now we play them in the second to last, or the penultimate series of the season. Nothing in between. Now the hitter is A.J. Vukovic. First pitch is a called strike on the outside corner. That sweeper landed just barely catching the corner. We've seen Vukovic a lot over the last 3 years. This is his 173rd career game at AAA with Reno. The 0-1 is a soft little looper into right center. It's down for a base hit. This will be picked up by Capel, who sends it in. Moving first to third was Fernandez. And so a couple of singles. That one was a good pitch. It was a sweeper away, and Vukovic just able to throw the hands, get it off the end of the bat, and hit it hard enough to reach it out into center field. And now the batter is Aramis Garcia. Yesterday in the 8th inning, Garcia a home run to right field, opposite field. That ended up being the difference in the ball game. First pitch is a swing and a miss for strike 1. Garcia's hit 6 home runs this season. 3 of them have been a go-ahead home run. Yesterday's final was 6-5. Here's the 0-1. This one's fouled back over our heads. the count is nothing in two. Another one-run loss yesterday for the Isotopes. They are 14-22 in one-run games. In fact, six of the 10 head-to-head between Albuquerque and Reno have been decided by just one run. 0-2 is outside for ball. And out of those six games decided by a run, Reno has won four of those six. I feel like both the Isotopes and their parent club, the Colorado Rockies, have both going to look back on the season and just the one-run losses. Here's the 1-2 that is taken for a called strike. It'll be challenged by Garcia. As of now, it's strike three. And this is going to be really close. The verdict is confirmed, a strike. And the Reno Aces are out of challenges here in the second inning. So they are at the mercy of umpire Elliot Melton the rest of this game. Now it's Matt O'Neill, the catcher. First pitch swinging, hits it high in the air to right center field and deep. Capel's going back, sprinting back. Evans nearby. That ball is off the wall. It has scored one into the cutoff man, Riggio. No throw home. Two-run score. Vukovic coming all the way around from first base. It's a two-run double for Matt O'Neill. That ties the game up at two apiece. Well, he got a cut fastball almost right down the middle. And Avens played it really well off the wall, caught it with the bare hand. But it is 424 out there to right center. And Vukovic, off of the crack of the bat, was able to get a good read and see that nobody was going to catch it. Now the hitter is Jesus Valdez. First pitch is a called strike. Valdez has spent most of the season at AA Amarillo, 38 games there. Played his second game yesterday for Reno. Came off the bench, was 1-for-2, including an RBI single in the seventh inning that tied it. Pops this one up behind home out of play. And it's 0-2. Valdez has hit just 175 between AA and AAA. There is two outs, but he also trying to end the inning here. The pitch is taken high. Makes it 1-2. Well, this is from the Dominican, listed at 5'10", 175. Here's the 1-2. Way outside. Reaching for it was Betancourt. That sweeper was not at all where Bayoso wanted it. The count is even. Sun is no longer in the eyes of any players. Just a few fans on the berm and right field still looking into the sun. 2-2. Miss low. And the count is full. O'Neill takes his lead at second base. And the 3-2 payoff is taken outside, ball four. First walk of the game for Bayoso. This runner's at first and second, and that hurts. Number nine hitter is batting 175. You had him 0-2, and then you missed with four straight. And now the lineup turns over. Top of the lineup, Santiago Espinal, the hitter. Struck out looking in his first at bat. He's 4-for-16 for the week. And first pitch takes just outside, ball one. Runners take their leads. Bayoso checks the runner at second. The pitch home. Taken for a called strike. And sweeper caught the outside corner. It's 1-1. Actually, that pitch was well outside. Umpire called it a strike. Reno does not have any challenges left. It was well outside. 1-1. He's hit high in the air to left field and deep. Thompson's going back. He's on the warning track looking up, and that ball is gone. It's a three-run homer for Santiago Espinal, and the Reno Aces have taken the lead. It is now 5-2. Second home run for Espinal at AAA. And again, the previous batter, the number 9 hitter, who has spent most of the year at AA, a 175 average, had him down 0-2, lost him for a walk, and then the next guy homers. Anderson Rojas takes the first pitch low for ball one. So it's a 5-run inning for the Aces. Here's the 1-0. That's a ground ball to the right side. And over to field, it is Riggio from the outfield grass. Throws to first, side retired. But damage is done. 8 batters came to the plate. 5 of them scored. There was 4 hits, no errors, and nobody left on base. We go to the third inning. Reno 5, Albuquerque 2.

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2: On to the third inning, the score is 5-2. Reno, the lead over Albuquerque. And Jose Cabrera listening for the sign. Sterling Thompson will lead it off for the Isotopes. And first pitch of this third inning is a line drive, base hit left center field over the head of the shortstop. Rojas in center able to cut it off. So Sterling Thompson on the first pitch of the inning laces one the other way. Neither team scored in the first. Albuquerque with two in the second. Reno answering with five in the bottom of the second. And now here's Charlie Condon. Thompson takes his lead at first base. He's up to 20 stolen bases. And a throw over to first base, close, and safe is the call. I don't think Sterling was ready to run, but I think he was kind of leaning or maybe just ready to extend his lead by another half step or so. Just barely got back to the bag. He's got a good lead right now. Doesn't go. The first pitch, Condon swings and fouls it straight back. First strike one. Thompson retakes his lead. Inching off and throw over to first base. And he's back in with a lot more room to spare now. And that is two pickoff attempts or two disengagements. Cabrera looked over at him, comes set. Long pause. The pitch home is a ground ball to the second baseman. Jumping out of the way is the umpire. Crisantes bobbles, only play is first, and he gets Condon. Well, that was a routine double play grounder hit right at the second baseman. And maybe he got fooled a little bit as the umpire was jumping to get out of the way, but that ball was hit right at him. That should have been a double play. Well, he fielded it cleanly, but it was on. He was about ready to shovel it to second. And then that's when the ball squirted out of his hands. Edward Julian at the plate takes a called strike. Thompson takes his lead at second. Fernandez plays behind him. 0-1 pitch is taken low. Julian, a good take at the last moment. One and one, the count on Julian. He's the designated hitter tonight. And time called. 5-2, Reno leading Albuquerque. We're in the third inning. Here's the 1-1 pitch. Taken for a called strike on the outside corner. And Julian will step out of the batter's box. Steps back in. Cabrera has the sign. Hands way away from the body as he comes set. Next pitch is very high. Evens the count at 2-2. Sun no longer in the eyes of any players or fans. Not quite twilight yet. Lots of light blue in the sky. The 2-2 pitch is a swing and a miss. Got him with a curveball for the second out of the inning. 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Pepsi, an official sponsor of the Isotopes. Chad Stevens now the batter. Two outs. Thompson at second. And the first pitch, Stevens takes low. Looked like Thompson was about to steal. He took a big, aggressive secondary jump and then stopped. Cabrera got the ball.

0: back from the catcher. We have an extra long look at him. Here's the 1-0. And that's a liner into right. It's down for a base hit. Thompson's going to get sent home, and he's going to score without a throw. Chad Stevens, another opposite field base hit. That's an RBI single. Isotopes now trail 5-3. Topes have 6 hits already. 6 hits through 15 batters. Ryan Betancourt at the plate. As one of them, he had an RBI double that brought in the game's first run. First pitch is taken outside for ball one. Stevens takes his lead, held on by Garcia, who is primarily a catcher. 1-0 is pulled down the right field line. That one is down for a base hit, and it goes all the way to the wall. Stevens on his way to third base, and Lopez is windmilling him in, and no relay throw. He scores standing. Brian Betancourt has his second RBI double of the game, and the Isotopes pull within a run, now trailing 5-4. Well, if Quantisello can cut that ball off, Stevens probably gets held at third base. But once it got by him and he had to turn and go get it off the wall, that's when Pedro Lopez started windmilling that right arm, telling Stevens, come on, Chad, you got to score on this. And he did. Now the batter is Connor Capel. First pitch is taken for a called strike near the top of the zone. Capel, RBI single, his first at bat. Capel now has an even 60 RBIs for the season between AA and AAA. 35 at AA and 25 at AAA. 0-1 pitch, taken for a called strike. Fastball near the inside corner to make it nothing in two. Two outs. Betancourt takes his lead at second base. And here's the pitch. And that's a soft liner. Base hit left center field. Here comes Betancourt around third base. And he will score without a throw. Connor Capel's got his second RBI hit of the game. And the Isotopes have immediately answered and tied it up. It's 5-5 here in the third inning. That was a fastball up in the zone. Hit it the other way. It was slicing just enough that it got away from the shortstop, Fernandez, who was playing up the middle, went to his right, dove for it just beyond his reach. That is 3 consecutive hits with 2 outs. And now Drew Avin trying to make it 4 in a row, takes a called strike. Topes had Sterling Thompson at third base, 2 outs. Nobody had scored. Stevens RBI single, Betancourt RBI double, Capel RBI single. Here's the 0-1 pitch. This one is hit high in the air to left field. Vukovic going back, now going back more. He's on the warning track, jumps and makes the catch. More like a hop at the back of the warning track. Side retired. And the Isotopes tied up, scoring 3 runs, 4 hits, no errors, 1 left. We head to the home half of the third inning. Albuquerque and Reno tied 5-5 already here on the Isotopes Multimedia Network.
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0: We have a lot of offense already tonight. Middle of the third inning, Albuquerque 5 runs on 8 hits. And Reno 5 runs on 4 hits. Leante Belloso starting for the Isotopes tonight. Still in there, first pitch this inning is taken for a called strike by Demetrio Crisantes. Belloso, a quick first inning, got all three batters he faced, then gave up five in the second. From the wind, the 0-1. Taken, called strike. Jumps ahead, no balls and two strikes. Infield, outfield, play Crisantes pretty much straight away. Here's the 0-2. Missed outside for ball one. Sun has now set. We are at twilight. Not too many clouds in the sky. The 1-2 pitch is a ground ball to the left side, a base hit in the hole. Right in that 5.5 hole, almost exactly the halfway area between Stevens and Ritter. Time now for Ultra Moments in Isotopes history. It's presented by Michelob Ultra. That's a superior light beer. It's brewed for those who understand that it's only worth it if you enjoy it. Michelob Ultra, play you for an Ultra. Jose Fernandez, the batter. And first pitch is taken low off the glove of Betancourt, but not far enough for Crisantes to advance. And rolled a bit up the third baseline. On this day last year, we were in El Paso. Gabriel Hughes was really good. He allowed just two hits and five shutout innings. The 1-0 is inside for ball. Isotopes won the game 9-0. That game was called due to rain in the middle of the sixth inning. Rain began in the fourth. Teams played through heavy rain for the next 2.5 innings. Went into a delay at 8:19. About an hour later, was officially called. 2-0 is a slow curve that's in there for a called strike. Hughes retired 15 of the 17 batters he faced in that start last year. Now the 2-1 from Belloso is grounded sharply foul. Down the third baseline, hand off the protective railing, bounces into shallow left. On this day in 2023, Ryan Feltner was making a rehab appearance. He went 4 2/3 innings, yielded just one run. Isotopes were also playing El Paso that year. It was also in El Paso, and they won it 6-3. Coco Montes' two-run homer in the eighth inning sealed the victory. Back in 2023, the Isotopes were still a little bit in the hunt for the second half title. And they were four games out of first place, but they still had five teams ahead of them, and they did not ultimately make the playoffs that year. 2-2 pitch is in the dirt for a ball, and the count is full. Both these two teams, Reno and Albuquerque, both mathematically eliminated. They're just playing for pride, and because it's their job, and because baseball is fun to play. 8 games left in the season, including tonight. Now the 3-2, instead of throw to first base, back with a dive is Crisantes. Crisantes has not stolen any bases this year, but 2 years ago he stole 30 and was only thrown out three times. Let's see if he's going here. Full count, nobody out. He is running. The pitch off the end of the bat. It's foul. Now it's fair. It's picked up by Condon, who tags him out. Again, it started foul, but it had so much spin on it that it quickly moved into fair territory. And advancing to second base is Crisantes. Good thing that Condon did not give up on that ball. It was never on the grass in foul territory. It was on the dirt, but well foul. And then again, so much spin on it, and then it rolled back fair and onto the grass on the fair side. Here's Gavin Quantasello, and he takes a called strike. Tie game, 5-5, bottom of the third inning. Here's the 0-1 pitch. A wave and a miss through a slow changeup. And Quantasello took a huge cut. My back hurts after seeing him swing that hard and miss it. And he's kind of moving the body around a little bit as he stepped out. Now back in the left-handed batter's box. Here's the 0-2 from Bayoso. And that's a ground ball up the middle into center field. That's a base hit. Crisantes around third base, and he scores. So Gavin Quantasello with the RBI single. Reno retakes the lead. It's 6-5. Well, I was actually thinking to myself, I think he's going to throw that same changeup. You get a huge swing and a miss. But no, he came back with a fastball. And it was in the middle of the plate. It was down in the zone, but again in the middle of the plate. And Quantasello able to line it up the middle. Here's A.J. Vukovic. First pitch swings, fouls it off to the right, and out of play. Isotopes Baseball is brought to you in part by the New Mexico Public Regulation Commission. They remind everyone to call 811 before you dig at least two full business days, regardless if your business is small or big. It's simple, it's free, and most important, it is required by law. A 1 pitch, fouled straight back to the screen, and the count is 0-2. Vukovic singled to center in his first at-bat, part of that 5-run second inning. 0-2 is a hair outside. Quantasello has stolen four bases this year. Small lead at first. The pitch is a line drive, base hit left field. Vukovic, a clean single. Picked up by Thompson, sends it into Ritter, the cutoff man. Third hit of the inning, all singles. And that puts two on with one out. Isotope's bullpen is gearing up for a pitching change. Bayoso's next pitch will be his 50th of the game. Aramis Garcia, the batter. Tubbs looking for a double play grounder. And the first pitch is taken inside for ball one. Bayoso checks second. The pitch home is hit very high down the left field line, drifting into foul territory. Thompson sprinting over but has no play. And hit, I believe, at the bottom, the base of the wall. Might have hit the netting briefly before it hit the base of the wall. And so the county is 1-1. Thompson gets back to his position in left field. Runners retake their leads. And the 1-1 pitch is inside for ball. Aramis Garcia from Florida, the Miami metro area. Last year, big leagues with the Phillies briefly, most of the year at AAA Lehigh Valley. 2-1 pitch is popped up in the air left field. Thompson coming over, has room underneath it, waiting on gravity, makes the catch. Runners do not tag. And that's the second out of the inning. Here's Matt O'Neill. He jumped on the first pitch of Bayoso and hit a two-run double to right center last inning. And first pitch to O'Neill. This time he takes a called strike. Condon well off the line at first. Here's the pitch. And that is a soft liner into right center field. That's down for a base hit. Guantasello around second scores. Avens gets it into the cutoff man. And that is the fourth single of the inning. The Aces have scored two here in the third. Their lead is now 7-5. And that is the end of the night for pitcher Bayente Bayoso. Pedro Lopez just pointed to the bullpen, breaking the action. 7-5, Reno leads Albuquerque here on the Isotopes Multimedia Network.
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0: First one out of the Albuquerque bullpen tonight is right-hander Blake Adams. He takes over here in the bottom of the third inning. Reno Aces with 7 runs on 8 hits off by Yente Bayoso. And Adams inherits 2 on, 2 out. 7-5, Reno leading Albuquerque here. We're only in the bottom of the third inning. We've already had a combined 12 runs on 16 hits. And the number 9 hitter, Jesus Valdez, will greet Adams. Vukovic at third, O'Neill at first. He just singled home a run. The pitch taken for a called strike. Adams looks in at Betancourt, gets the sign. Comes set at the waist. The pitch is a liner in the center field. Adams coming over. He dives in. Drew Avens made the catch. What a play. Drew Avens all-out dive into left center. Takes away a hit, saves runs, and ends the inning. Two runs for Reno, however. The Aces had four hits, no errors, two left. We go to the fourth inning. It's Reno 7 and Albuquerque 5 here on the Isotopes Multimedia Network.
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0: Albuquerque Isotopes will have to come from behind again as they are trailing 7-5 as they come to bat here in the fourth inning. They led at 1.2-0, trailed 5-2, tied it at 5, now trailing 7-5. Top of the fourth, and Ryan Ritter will start things off. First pitch of the inning is pulled foul, hit it well on the left field line into the picnic tables down the line for strike one. Isotopes Baseball brought to you in part by the Albuquerque Journal. That's been your most trusted news source for 100 years, and now the Journal is delivering more than just the latest stories. 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Jose Cabrera into the windup, the pitch in the dirt for a ball, and it's 1-1. Ryan Nelson on a Major League rehab assignment faced 9 batters. Cabrera has faced 9 batters so far. Ritter is the 10th he is facing. The 1-1 is grounded foul down the third baseline. And the count is 1-2. Ritter, an infield single against Nelson, hit by pitch by Cabrera. Trying to get on base for a third straight plate appearance. Still lots of light blue in the sky. We are at twilight. And the 1-2 is low, bounced in the dirt. As I mentioned earlier, there's not a lot of clouds in the sky that I can see, but really what matters is how many clouds are behind the ballpark, what I cannot see. That's what impacts whether a ball gets lost in the twilight or not. 2-2 in the dirt again. And the count is full, 3-2. First pitch of the inning was a fastball, and Ritter was out in front of it, hit it hard but foul. Since then, sweepers and curveballs. 3-2 payoff is just outside, ball 4. So Ritter is on base, a walk. Computer would have had it as a ball also. Cabrera has 6 different pitches: fastball, cutter, sweeper, sinker, changeup, and curveball. Now the batter is Rock Riggio. And the first pitch. And he takes high, ball 1. Riggio has grounded out and struck out. Ritter takes his lead. Here's the 1-0. A wave and a miss. Big, huge cut on a curveball. Well, out of the six pitches I mentioned that Cabrera throws, the curveball he throws least frequently. According to StatCast, he throws it 8% of the time. He throws the four-seam fastball the most, but even that he only throws 32% of the time. One and one the count. Reggio wiggles the bat back and forth. The pitch taken for a called strike. And it's one and two. Both teams have eight hits. Reno has the lead, 7-5. The 1-2 is a line drive foul down the right field line. Reggio out in front of that curveball that time. Smoked it well, but also way out in front. And it's still a ball and two strikes. Cabrera sets, and the pitch is hammered high in the air to deep right field. That one is way back. You can tell it goodbye. Rock Riggio with his second home run in as many games. That is his 22nd overall. And this game is once again tied 7-7 here in the fourth inning. Well, that was a fastball almost right down the middle. And he got all of it. 409 feet. He hit it to right center into the home bullpen. Actually, that might have gotten just over the home bullpen and onto the berm. Now Sterling Thompson swings the first pitch, fouls it off. Cabrera back to the windup. And the 0-1 is in the dirt for a ball. Thompson is grounded out and singled. And here comes the 1-1. That's a kind of a three-quarter swing and a miss. He might have foul-tipped it into the catcher's mitt. Thompson was definitely trying to stop himself from going around, and it was way too late. 1-2 the count. And the pitch. That bounced in front of the plate for ball. The home run by Rock Riggio means that Special Olympics of New Mexico receives another $30 from Rio Grande Credit Union. For more information, including how to become a member, visit riograndecu.org. Rio Grande Credit Union is your New Mexico credit union. 2-2 pitch is grounded foul behind the on-deck hitter Condon. Another 2-2 to Thompson is en route. And that's a swing and a foul tip. Unable to squeeze it is O'Neill. He couldn't find it initially. I think he thought it was in his glove, then realized, no, it was right between his legs. Just popped out. New life for Thompson in this at-bat. Lives to see another pitch. This will be the seventh pitch of the at-bat. And he takes it. It's another one in the dirt. Cabrera has thrown a lot of pitches in the dirt this inning. Ritter walks, Riggio homered. And now 3-2 on Thompson. Here's the payoff. Taken just outside, ball four. Thompson was, it was almost like Thompson was waiting for the umpire to ring him up. It was outside for sure. It was close, but it was outside. Maybe he was waiting for the catcher to challenge the call or something. Reno is out of challenges. They don't have any left. That was a heck of a plate appearance. Down 1-2. Fouled off a couple. Draws ball four. Now Charlie Condon steps in. First pitch is taken low and away. Ball one. Well, for Jose Cabrera, his last three outings were in the big leagues with the Diamondbacks. His last outing at AAA was on August 21st, and that was his worst outing of the season, actually. He still got called up anyways. The 1-0 is low. He was pitching at Salt Lake, allowed 8 runs on 9 hits and 3 home runs over just 3 2/3 innings. Despite that, he got called up to the major leagues not too long afterwards. That's the state of pitching nowadays. Here's a throw to first base. There's just so many injuries in baseball. Every team, Diamondbacks, Rockies, you name it, every team, they just have so many injuries. Someone gets hurt, you need somebody who is fresh, who's on the 40-man roster. Well, even though he didn't pitch well his last time, we need him. Call him up. 2-0's a swing and a miss. And Cabrera actually pitched well in his last three outings in the big leagues. A combined 9 1/3 innings and only 2 runs allowed. So maybe he just had a bad day at Salt Lake. 2-1 pitch, runner goes. It's driven in the air to right field. Quintasello going back. Jumps, couldn't get it. One hops the wall. Thompson had stopped at second. Now he's on his way to third, and that's a double. It bounced over the wall. And bounced over the wall for an automatic double. And so that'll put runners at second and third with nobody out. And Edward Julian will hit next, but first we're going to get a visit to the mound by the catcher, Matt O'Neill. The pitching coach is heading out to the mound as well, and all the other infielders will gather around. Let's check the scores around the Pacific Coast League. All eyes in Oklahoma City. First place, Oklahoma City playing second place, Sugar Land. OKC has the lead, 3-2. They're in the top of the eighth inning. That game had some inclement weather that delayed the start of it. Oklahoma City went into today's action officially with a 4-game lead in the standings, but in reality a 5-game lead over Sugar Land because they hold the head-to-head tiebreaker. OKC has won 13 consecutive games. And trying to make it 14 in a row. Again, they are leading 3-2 in the eighth inning against Sugar Land. Conference on the mound complete. First pitch, Edward Julian swings. Broken bat blooper. Center field dropping, and it's down for a base hit. That's going to score Thompson, and Condon will be held at third. Throw goes over the head of the catcher. Down to second goes Julian. It'll be an RBI single. Goes to second on the throw, and the Isotopes have taken the lead. It's 8-7. Well, most of the bat ended up behind home. A big sliver of it ended up past the pitcher's mound. A little bit on the right side behind the pitcher's mound. And now the hitter is Chad Stevens. And the first pitch, Stevens takes a called strike. There's still nobody out in this inning. Ritter walked, Riggio homered. Thompson walked, Condon doubled. Julian just singled home a run. Next pitch, taken inside. That was a sweeper that kind of backed up on him. Evens the count at 1-1. Next pitch, Stevens grounds it foul at the plate. It rolls up the first baseline. And the count is 1-2. 3 straight inning, the Isotopes have a crooked number on the scoreboard. 2 in the second, 3 in the third, at least 3 here in this fourth inning. They have second and third with nobody out. Now the 1-2 pitch, that's in the dirt, sliding to his right to block it, O'Neill. Action in the Reno Aces bullpen. This could be the final batter that Cabrera faces. He has really struggled tonight. The 2-2. That's another one in the dirt. And the county is full. He has gone two innings plus six batters. In the third inning, he has thrown 52 pitches. Three-two payoff. Taken inside. That's ball four. That is the third walk of the inning. In all three cases, the count was 1-2, and he issued the walk. And that'll be the end of the night for Jose Cabrera. Manager Jeff Gardner out of the third base dugout. And we got a break in the action for this pitching change. Albuquerque 8, Reno 7. That's the score. Fourth inning here on the Isotopes Multimedia Network.
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0: Well, high scoring is an understatement for what we've had tonight at Greater Nevada Field. Albuquerque with the lead, 8-7 over Reno. We're only in the fourth inning. The Isotopes have the bases loaded with nobody out. The new pitcher is Juan Burgos, and he will face Bryant Betancourt. Betancourt has two different RBI doubles tonight. Isotopes with 11 hits already. Burgos, a right-hander. First pitch is outside for ball one. Condon at third, Julian at second, Stevens at first. Here's the pitch. Taken for a called strike, just caught the outside corner. Runners take their leads. Infield, outfield plays Betancourt to pole. The pitch is a low line drive to left. It's down for a base hit. Condon scores, and the runner at third, Julian, will be held. Throw goes into the cutoff man. So that's an RBI single for Bryant Betancourt. He's got three different RBI hits, and the Isotopes have scored four in the inning, now lead 9-7. Well, he just filleted that ball into left field. A sinker went down, one-handed follow-through, into left field. Now it's Connor Capel. He's looking for his third different RBI hit. And the first pitch is a swing and miss for strike one. All the Isotope starters have at least one hit, except for the guy on deck, Drew Avins. Burgos comes set. The pitch. Check swing. He went around. Couldn't stop himself on that sweeper. It's 0-2. Cable using his timeout. Burgos goes to the rosin bag. Burgos, it looks like he's going to work from the windup. Then he squares his shoulders toward third base. Comes set. 0-2 pitch is low. That time Cable takes that sweeper. And the count is 1-2. Lights are just about taking full effect here at Greater Nevada Field. 1-2 the count. And the pitch. Capel takes in the dirt. That is three straight sweepers. Chased after the first one, laid off the next two. It's 2 balls and 2 strikes. Burgos ready. Here's the pitch. Way high that time. That was a cut fastball up and away. From 0-2 to 3-2 on Capel. No place to put him. The bases are loaded. Ball four means a run. Runners have their leads. 3-2, payoff pitch. That's way outside and high. Ball four. That's a bases loaded walk. Capel the RBI. Julian trots home to score. And it's now a 10-7 Isotopes lead. Stevens moved to third, Betancourt to second. Capel's at first with his third RBI of the game. Here's Drew Avens. First pitch hit well, right center field gap. And no one's going to get that one. It's off the wall. That's going to score one. That's going to score two. And here comes Capel, and he scores as well. That's a bases clearing three-run double for Drew Avens. Eight have scored in the inning, and it is a 13-7 Isotopes lead. The Isotopes have batted around. There is still nobody out in this inning. And now Ryan Ritter will bat for the second time in this inning. He walked to start it off. First pitch. Taken. Fastball is in there for a called strike. Out of the eight that have scored in this inning, six are charged to Cabrera, two charged to Burgos. Any other runs this inning will be charged to Burgos as well. Here's the 0-1. That is grounded foul to the third base dugout. And the count is nothing and two on Ritter. Ritter using his timeout. And now he steps back in. Avens at second base, looks around. Second baseman closest to the bag. Now the pitch. And that is a slow roller to the left side of the infield. Burgos fields, throws across his body, and it pulls the first baseman off the bag. Ritter is safe. Burgos might have had more time than he thought. He went running over, and as soon as he fielded it, he threw a fadeaway. He probably could have planted and thrown. And so Ritter's got his second infield single of the game. It was a nifty looking play by Burgos, but the throw was just not even close to being accurate. He's lucky he didn't throw it down the line.
13: Infield single.
0: Here's Rock Riggio. He's got a chance at a two homer inning. He's already hit one home run here in the fourth inning. And first pitch is very high and outside, ball one. And the catcher, O'Neill, is going to go out to the mound for a visit. Let's recap this inning as he looks into the dugout. Is he pointing to the trainer also? Yeah, I think he wants the trainer to come out as well. Ritter walked, Riggio two-run homer, Thompson walked, Condon ground rule double, Edward Julian, RBI single. Chad Stevens walked that into the night for Cabrera. And then Burgos came in. Betancourt, RBI single. Capel, bases loaded walk. Avens, three-run double. Ritter, just now an infield single, putting runners at the corners. Can't help but wonder on that play that Burgos made trying to get the out at first base, whether he hurt himself, whether it was coming down from the mound to field it, or whether it was the throw. And it looks like he's going to throw at least one practice to test out whatever the injury might be. And that one was not close to home plate. That would have hit a right-handed batter. And I think Burgos says, no, give me one more. I'm all right. Give me one more. All right, let's see how this practice throw goes. That was low. And he says he's all right. All right, time will tell, but he says he's all right. And the trainer and the coaches believe him enough. And then he remains in the game. That was very much the catcher, O'Neill, who saw something, started to walk out to the mound and was looking into the dugout the whole way and saying, hey, come join me out here. Well, the Isotopes high for runs in an inning this year is 10. They did it in the 10th inning back on April 12th at El Paso. They have scored 8 so far this inning. There's still nobody out. Next pitch is grounded foul toward the first base dugout. 1-1 the count on Riggio. Where goes the set? And the 1-1 pitch. Taken outside for a ball, trying to sweep her. It's 2-1. Avens at third, Ritter at first. Here's the 2-1 pitch. That's taken for a called strike near the top of the zone. That makes it 2-2. And now the next one, and that is grounded foul toward the first base dugout. And it's still a 2-2 count. And Riggio's slow to get up. He must have gone off his foot or something. Home plate umpire wants some new baseballs. Isotopes Baseball is brought to you in part by Xfinity. Hey, Isotopes fans, get in the zone with coverage that will not strike out. Xfinity delivers game-winning Wi-Fi that's locked in at one price for 5 years. Xfinity, imagine that. Riggio hopping up and down a little bit. Get plenty of blood flow, circulation going. I think it got him in the foot, maybe the ankle. He does not wear any protective gear down there. And another 2-2 is in the dirt. That is ball three. This is the fifth batter that Burgos has faced since coming in from the bullpen. He's not retired anybody. Movement in the Reno bullpen. 3-2 payoff pitch is lined foul way down the right field line. Riggio put a good swing on that just out in front of that cutter. Jonathan Bernal is loosening up in the Reno bullpen. Next 3-2. Yeah, it's in the dirt, ball four. And the bases are loaded once again. And the batter will be Sterling Thompson. Thompson grounded out in the first inning, singled in the third, walked earlier this inning on a 9-pitch battle. Came around to score. Isotopes have scored 8 in the inning. They have the bases loaded, nobody out. And the first pitch, taken low. Fastball missed, ball one. Burgos, a deep breath, locks it on the glove. The pitch taken for a called strike. And the count is 1-1. Computer actually would have had that low. Thompson, one of the Isotopes' better guys at challenging, did not go after that one. The 1-1 is outside for a ball. And now it's 2-1. Avin still at third. Ritter's at second. Riggio's at first. The 2-1 pitch. Thompson swings, fouls it off to the third base side out of play. And it's 2-2. Burgos, by the way, is making his 44th appearance. ERA is 6.70. Opponents hitting 271 against him. 2-2 pitch. A swing and a miss. Got him with a sweeper. And you can hear the crowd. They finally got an out in the inning. And now here is Charlie Condon. Condon had a ground rule double earlier in this inning. And he's batting with the bases loaded. Remember, he hit two grand slams on Sunday. First pitch is taken for a called strike. Yes, you heard that right. He hit two grand slams in Sunday's game back home in Albuquerque. In the third and eighth innings, the one in the eighth inning broke a 6-6 tie. The pitch. Grounder, chopper. That is fielded by the third baseman, Espy. Now long throw across the diamond is just in time to get the out. Avin scores from third. An RBI ground out. And it's now a 14-7 Isotopes lead. Well, Santiago Espinal, he was at the back of the infield dirt when he jumped to catch a one-hopper, and that is an extremely long throw. But he's got the arm strength to do it. And that gets over his head. It scores easily, too. There's Edward Julian. And first pitch is outside for ball one. Now the 1-0 pitch. Julian takes a called strike near the top of the zone. This is the 14th batter to come to the plate in the inning. There is two outs. There's two on. Nine have scored in the frame. Here's the 1-1. A swing and a miss. Laid on that sinker. And the count is 1-2. Julian is 2-for-3 tonight, 8-for-16 for the week. Burgos trying to finally end this inning. The 1-2 taken low. That was another sweeper, and the county is 2-2. Wind is now quite minimal, lights taking full effect. The 2-2 pitch, fouled off behind home. Riggio claps his hands together for his teammate as he takes his lead at second. Ritter's at third. Another 2-2 en route. A swing and a miss. Fooled him with a sweeper and the side is retired. But not before the Isotopes sent 14 batters to the plate. Nine of them scored. There was 1, 2, 3, 4, 5, 6 hits. No errors. Two left on base. Bottom of the fourth coming up next. 14-7. Albuquerque leads Reno here on the Isotopes Multimedia Network.
14: Miller Lite no te llena. 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
1: It's taken for called strike on the inside corner. It was about a 30-minute top of the fourth inning. And so Blake Adams had plenty of time to cool off over in the first base dugout. Now back on the mound, 0-1 is taken high. And the starter tonight was Bayente Belloso. He went 2 2/3 innings. Adams got a line out. Diving catch by Drew Evans to end the third. Time was called by the hitter, Espinal. And now the 1-1 pitch. This is fouled off to the first base side out of play. Yesterday was Blake Adams' birthday, one of two pitchers on the Isotopes who was born on September 11th. Blake Adams was 1 year old. Current teammate Evan Shaver was 2 years old on the day of the 9/11 terrorist attacks. 1-2 was in the dirt for ball. I interviewed both of them for yesterday's pregame show. Both of them had fairly similar stories. Obviously, they don't remember 9/11. Again, they were either 1 or 2 years old, but from what they were told by their parents, they both had birthday parties planned for that day. 2-2 is in the dirt for ball. And obviously, birthday parties changed. And both of them said that they really started to understand the significance of what happened on their birthday around the time they got around first grade. 3-2 is a one-hopper to the shortstop. Ritter waits on it. Fields throws a one-hopper, and perfect bounce for Condon. And Espinal is retired. A one away here in the bottom of the fourth. Blake Adams told me that they started to talk about it, watch videos at school, and that's when he realized that his birthday is on this extremely sad, somber day in American history. Anderson Rojas now at the plate. And first pitch is outside for ball one. Blake told me that he's a huge history buff, so once he got around middle school is when he really started to watch and read a whole lot more about 9/11. The next pitch is a called strike. And he said that one of his goals, actually, is to go to New York City, to Lower Manhattan, and be down there at ground zero and see what it looks like now. The 1-1 is low. Blake started the season at AA Hartford. It was actually, he said that he had plans at some point on an off day to go from Hartford to New York to be able to see it, but ended up getting called up to AAA instead. 2-1 is taken for a called strike. Now, because his birthday falls during baseball season and there's always a game, there's really not a whole lot of birthday celebrations that any baseball player is doing during the season. The 2-2 is fouled off. But Blake said that normally once the season ends and he goes back home, they'll have some friends and family over. They'll do a cookout, a barbecue, or something, and just enjoy each other's company, and that's when they will celebrate his birthday. Both him and Evan Shaver both said that it really doesn't feel like a birthday because of the significance of that day. 2-2 is a swing and a miss. Struck him out. And so Rojas is retired. Two up, two down, bottom of the fourth inning. Albuquerque is leading 14-7 over Reno. I always think it's really interesting when I talk to the modern ball player who either was not alive or was so young that they do really have no idea what happened that day. Here is Demetrio Crisantes taking a called strike. And, of course, I vividly remember that day. I remember life before it. I remember what it was like when you went to an airport and you did not need a ticket to go through security. Next pitch is a called strike. You did not have to be a passenger. You wanted to go meet somebody at the gate when they came off the plane. You could wait there for them. You could walk with them through security and wait with them until the second they got on the plane. Did not have to take your shoes off. Did not have to take laptops out of your bag. 0-2 is low. There was no such thing as TSA. There was no such thing as clear. You still had to go through an x-ray machine, but it was pretty quick. The 1-2 is low. And even nowadays, it's not just airports, but it's baseball games. In Albuquerque, you get one.

0: rounded down. There's x-ray machines as you walk through, and you see it all over the place. And that just did not exist before 9/11. 2-2 is a one-hopper to the second baseman. Fielding it is Riggio, and throws on to first. He had to backpedal onto the grass and then fielded it back at an angle to give himself more time to get to it. Well played by Riggio. And the side is retired, 3-3. We head to the fifth inning, 14-7 the score. Albuquerque leads Reno here on the Isotopes Multimedia Network.
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0: We have a new pitcher for the Reno Aces as we start the fifth inning. The score is Albuquerque 14 and Reno 7. It's like a football game in terms of the score. There is football being played here in Reno, Nevada tonight. University of Nevada is hosting the Montana State Bobcats. It's not too far from here. The campus for the University of Nevada is about a mile and a half from here. Chad Stevens, first pitch swinging, fouls it back out of play. The new pitcher is Jonathan Burnell. Burnell is the fourth pitcher of the game for Reno. Mackey Stadium, about a mile and a half from here on campus for the Wolfpack. The 0-1 is taken for a ball. Saw a lot of Montana State fans around town the last couple of days. There was a really cool trail next to the Truckee River, not too far from the ballpark. I saw a bunch of them out there walking as I was. 1-1 fouled off way above our heads and out of play. And the count is 1-2. The Isotopes did not score in the first inning. And then 2 in the second, 3 in the third, and then 9 in the fourth inning. 1-2 pitch. Bounced in front of the dirt for a ball. And it's 2-2. Every Isotopes player has at least one hit. And everyone has scored at least one run. Next pitch is a line drive, base hit center field. Chad Stevens is on base for a third time tonight. Second single, he's also walked. Seven of the nine in the Isotopes lineup have at least one RBI. Ritter and Thompson are the only Topes who do not have an RBI. Here's Brian Betancourt. He has three different RBI hits, two doubles and a single. First pitch to the left-handed batter is taken low, ball one. The nine-run fourth inning featured six hits, five walks. It lasted 42 minutes. And the 1-0 pitch is fouled off way down the third baseline, slicing out of play. Ends up, looks like it's right on the concourse, maybe the last row. County is 1-1. Isotopes still have a long way to go to get to their season high in runs. Here's the 1-1 pitch. And that's a ground ball to the left side. The shortstop Fernandez backhands, plants, throws. One hopper is just in time. Betancourt stumbled as he was lunging his final step to the base. And it looks like he's all right as he walks back to the dugout. It was an extra long step. Luis Lopez checking on him. Looks like he's all right. Stevens moved to second base on the play. The Isotopes season high for runs, 26. And that was an all-time team record set back on May 1st of this year against El Paso. First one low, ball one to Connor Capel. Isotopes had two different seven-run innings in that game, May 1st. 1-0 is a bouncing ball to the second baseman on two hops. Fielded by Crisantes and throws on to first base for the out. There's two away as Stevens moves to third base. And now the hitter will be Drew Avins. 14 runs, 15 hits for Albuquerque. 7 runs, 8 hits for Reno. Well, out of the 9 that scored in the 4th inning, the biggest hit was probably from the guy at the plate, Drew Avins. He doubled home 3 with a drive to the right center gap. This at-bat, first pitch, takes high and outside, ball 1. And we are closing in on the 2-hour mark of this game, still only top 5 because of that extremely long top of the 4th inning. The 1-0 pitch is inside, ball 2. Not only was there 9 runs, there was a pitching change. There was a pause due to checking on a potential injured pitcher. There was a whole bunch of lengthy at-bats, walks, full counts, all that. Here's the 2-0. Missed low and inside. On deck is Ryan Ritter. Rennell has the sign in his 3-0 pitch. Is taking called strike, clipped the outside corner. Burgos is from Santiago in the Dominican Republic. Acquired by the Diamondbacks last year in a trade with the Mariners right at the deadline, July 31st. He's on the D-backs 40-man roster. 3-1 pitch is fouled back. Now the payoff to Avins is on the way. Swings and fouls it straight back. And it's still a 3-2 count on Avins. Stevens is at third. He singled to start the inning. Advanced to second, then third on groundouts. Takes his lead. 3-2 pitch is fouled back yet again. Even staying alive. He has fouled off 3 straight. And this will be the 8th pitch of this at bat. After a long set, here it comes. Fouled back yet again. And so Drew Avins going through a whole bunch of baseballs here. Home plate umpire Elliot Melton needed 5 more from the ball boy. This will be the 9th pitch of this at bat. And here it comes. It is hit high in the air to right center field and deep. Sprinting over Rojas fast as he can into a slide, and it's in between the 2 outfielders. Stevens has scored. Even sprinting for third will make it without a throw. It's an RBI triple for Drew Evans to the deepest part of the ballpark, and it's now a 15-7 Albuquerque lead. The right fielder, Quantisello, ended up being the closest to it. He kind of came out of nowhere at the last moment, went into like a knee-first slide. Not a feet-first, but a knee-first slide. And Evans was sprinting the whole way. He knew it was not going to be gone, so he was booking it around the bases. Now here's Ryan Ritter. First pitch to Ritter is inside, almost hit him. So Evans now has four RBIs tonight. And at one point, he was the only guy who did not have a hit in the lineup. He's definitely taken care of that. The 1-0 pitch, taken low. That's ball two. Ritter. He had back-to-back RR. Ryan Ritter, Rock Riggio. And they're both middle infielders. Ryan Ritter, the batter. Rock Riggio on deck. And Ritter has two infield singles and two walks. The pitch. Taking low, ball three. A walk and a hit by pitch. I'm all over the place. Kind of like the pitchers for Reno. All over the place right now. Evans takes his lead. There is two outs. 3-0 the count on Ritter. Here's the pitch. Up and in, ball four. Ryan Ritter on base for a fifth time tonight. He's not hit the ball out of the infield, and he's been on base five times. Infield single to the third baseman, hit by pitch, a walk. Infield single to the pitcher, and just now another walk. Reno's pitchers have issued six walks, and jogging out to the mound is the pitching coach for Reno, Jeff Baginero. And more action in the Reno bullpen. 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Now it's Rock Riggio. First pitch is low, ball one. First and third, two outs. Isotopes have scored another in this inning. They lead it 15-7. Here's the 1-0 pitch. Very high. And that is ball two. The right-hander sets, and the 2-0 to Riggio, very high. Tried a curveball. That just did not come out of the hand right at all. Riggio measures his swing. Great hitter's count, 3-0. Might be taking, especially with an 8-run lead. The pitch, very high. Ball four, that was not close. So that is 8 consecutive balls thrown by Burnell. Walked Ritter on 4, walked Riggio on 4. And now Sterling Thompson bats with the bases loaded, but first we're going to have a pitching change. Well, the trainer is coming out as well, so hold that thought. This is if there's two mound visits in an inning by a coach, then it's automatic that the pitcher has to come out, but because the trainer is coming out, the umpire will listen to make sure this is strictly a medical visit and not based on pitching. And so they're going to leave him in. Manager, pitching coach, trainer all came out. This is the second different pitcher where the trainer has come out to see if something is wrong from a physical standpoint. Bases loaded for Sterling Thompson, 15-7, Albuquerque leading. We're still only in the fifth inning. We have played 2 hours and 3 minutes already tonight here at Greater Nevada Field. And the first pitch is grounded foul to the right of on-deck hitter Charlie Condon, strike one. Thompson tonight is 1-for-3 with a walk. He has scored twice. And here's the 0-1. Fouled off way down the third baseline, out of play. Makes it nothing in two. Evans at third. He had an RBI triple. Ritter at second. He walked. Riggio at first. He also walked. And here's the pitch. And that is grounded just foul down the first baseline. Right fielder Quantasello over to pick it up. Makes a friend, tossing it into the seats. Still 0-2. Thompson has fouled off all three pitches that he has seen. The latest is a sharp ground ball, base hit right field, past the dive of Chris Santos. Even scores, and Ritter will be held at third base. RBI single for Sterling Thompson. It is a 16-7 Isotopes lead. And that will be the end of the night for Jonathan Burnell. So we got a break in the action for yet another pitching change. We are in the fifth inning. It is 16-7. Albuquerque's leading Reno, and this is the Isotopes Multimedia Network.
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0: The new pitcher for Reno, their fifth of the night, is right-hander Cade Stroud. He takes over with the bases loaded, two outs. Albuquerque has scored two in this inning. The Isotopes have a 16-7 lead over the Reno Aces. Both runs in this inning have scored with two outs. Charlie Condon will bat with the bases loaded for the second time tonight. Had an RBI ground out in the fourth inning, the last time he batted with the bases loaded. The first pitch from Stroud. Fastball inside, ball one. 95 on the radar gun. Isotopes with at least two runs in four consecutive innings. And again, they scored nine in the fourth. The next pitch is grounded foul behind home. And it's 1-1. Stroud the set at the letters. 1-1 pitch. Taken outside and high. Makes it 2-1. Condon is the fourth Isotopes batter to have three at-bats over the last two innings. The 2-1 is a little blooper, shallow right. Going out is Crisantes. He makes a two-handed basket catch with his body angled, and the side is retired. Isotopes tack on two more runs. They did it on three hits, no errors, and three left on base. We are just now halfway done here from the biggest little city. 16-7, Albuquerque leads at Reno, and this is the Isotopes Multimedia Network.
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0: It is now the bottom of the fifth inning. Albuquerque Isotopes comfortably ahead, to put it mildly. 16-7 the score over Reno. Blake Adams has retired all four hitters that he has faced. First pitch, slightly high, ball one to Jose Fernandez. Here's the 1-0 pitch that is fouled straight back. This is actually a pinch hitter. This is Trent Youngblood who is pinch hitting. Youngblood's a left-handed batter. The pitch is called strike. Looked like he was trying to stop himself about halfway through, but it was a called strike anyways. Count is 1-2. Adams deals. It's a soft liner in his center. He falls down, and then he gets up and is getting to first base for a base hit. Well, maybe some nerves for Trent Youngblood. He singled, and then he fell down, had to get up. I'm sure very embarrassed, and gets down to first base. And that'll bring Gavin Quantasello to the plate. And first pitch to him is taken for a called strike. Youngblood was just promoted from AA Amarillo to AAA today. So that was his first at bat. Next pitch is a slow bouncer in front of the mound. Fielded by Adams. Throws on to first for the out. Youngblood advances to second. And that'll bring A.J. Vukovic to the plate. Vukovic is 2-for-2, both singles, center and left. That was off the starter by Ante Belloso. First pitch of this at-bat is taken for a ball. Next pitch is taken high. And that'll make it 2-0. Adams fires home. That one is in there for a strike. Looked like Vukovic was taking all the way. 16 runs, 17 hits, no errors for Albuquerque, the Rockies affiliate. 7 runs, 9 hits, 1 error for Reno, the Diamondbacks affiliate. This is game 5 of the 6-game series. Isotopes won the first 2, Aces won the next 2. Series finale tomorrow afternoon. Here's the pitch, and that is fouled off into the netting on the first base side. That pitch was up and in. That was a kind of a defensive trying to get out of the way, and then you're also swinging. It was definitely going to be a ball. It was way up and in. The 2-2, high, and the count is full. Youngblood takes his lead. No one's anywhere close to him. Next pitch is taken. A called third strike on the outside corner. Vukovic wants to challenge it, but he can't. They are out of challenges. They ran out of challenges back in the second inning. It would have been a strike anyways. The entire baseball was in the strike zone. That's one of those where he got fooled. And he got fooled so badly he didn't realize how close it was to the strike zone because the entire ball was in the zone. Two outs. Runner at second. Aramis Garcia, the batter. Ground ball, right side. And Riggio fields, spins, locates his target, and throws to first base for the out. Another good play by Rock Riggio, going to his left that time. Inning over. No runs, one hit, no errors, one left on base. We have completed 5 full innings. Albuquerque 16, Reno 7. That's the score on the Isotopes Multimedia Network.
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0: Albuquerque Isotopes coming to play here in the top of the sixth inning with a 16-7 lead. They scored 2 in the second, 3 in the third, a whopping 9 in the fourth, 2 more in the fifth. Edward Julian starts us off, top of the sixth inning. And first pitch is a fastball in there for a called strike from right-hander Cade Stroud. Stroud got the last out in the fifth, stranded 3 on base. Julian is 2-for-4, left-handed hitter. The pitch is low and outside to make it 1-1. Out of the stretch at all times is Stroud. His next pitch is taken low. And that'll make it 2-1. Next one all the way. Julian takes slightly inside. That is ball 3. Julian tonight, double strikeout, RBI single strikeout. So 2-for-4, 2 runs scored, an RBI. 3-1. Is a called strike, clipping the outside corner. Yeah. On deck is Chad Stevens, then Brian Betancourt. We're in the top of the sixth inning. And here comes the payoff pitch. And that is a line drive, base hit, right center field gap. Over to try to cut it off is Quantisello. Sprinting for second is Julian. Throws a good one. One hopper, it's not in time, though. Just slightly offline. It was strong and a good high one hop. But Julian able to get there ahead of the tag as it was just a little toward the shortstop side of second. Now the batter is Chad Stevens. Stevens 2-for-3 plus a walk, 3 runs scored, an RBI. And first pitch, Stevens takes a called strike. Julian takes his lead, biggest gap is left center. And the 0-1, a swing and a miss. And the count is nothing and two on Stevens. Stevens waiting, 0-2 from Stroud. Is en route, takes low and outside for ball. The 16 runs the Isotopes have scored tonight, tied for the most they've ever scored here in Reno. There was a game in 2014 in which they also scored 16 runs. One and two, the count on Stevens. And here's the pitch. That is a little bit low. O'Neill trying to frame it. Caught it, quickly brought it up. Well, that was definitely low. Ball two. Cade Stroud is on the Diamondbacks 40-man roster. Played his college ball at West Virginia University. Next pitch is inside for ball. From 0-2 to 3-2. It was a 26th overall pick back in 2019. The payoff, outside and low. So from 0-2 to ball four, Stevens draws a walk. He's on base for a fourth time. So here's Bryant Betancourt. He's 3-for-4 with 3 RBIs and 3 runs scored. It is a 16-7 Albuquerque lead. First pitch popped up high in the air, left center field. Coming in is the center fielder Rojas to make the catch. And there's one away. Now it's Connor Capel. Julian and Stevens take their leads from second and first, respectively. And Capel takes the first pitch low for ball one. After tonight, we have just 7 games left in the season. Neither one of these two teams going to the playoffs. Play a day game tomorrow. Back in Albuquerque on Tuesday to close out the year. Next pitch grounded, just foul. Hit it really hard, but just foul down the first baseline, pulling it. Isotopes will host the Salt Lake Bees, the Angels affiliate, next week. Tuesday, Dollar Dog Night, 6:35 first pitch. That is also the start time Wednesday. Thursday is a school day matinee at 11:05 a.m. Friday, Beach Bash. We begin Fan Appreciation Weekend. We'll have postgame fireworks back to 6:35 start there on Friday. Next pitch is inside for ball. Saturday is Star Wars night. More postgame fireworks. And a week from tomorrow, Final Fiesta, a Mariachis game, a day game to conclude the season. Next pitch is low. That's a ball. And the count is 3-1 now on Capel. Runners take their leads. Capel looking for a pitch to drive. Here it comes. It's popped up foul to the third base side and out of play. So the count is full with one out. Stroud being very deliberate. Now he steps off the rubber. And then catcher O'Neill was about to go out to the mound. And then Stroud was like, no, we're all right. A deep breath by Stroud, has the sign, hands together. And here's the pitch. That's a swing and a miss. Struck him out with a curveball. So now there's two outs, and Drew Avins stepping in next. He's got a double and a triple, so he's halfway to the cycle. He'll get another at bat even after this one. So even though he was 0 for 2 to start the day, he's actually got a shot at the cycle. Julian at second, Stevens at first take their leads. And first pitch is a fastball taken low for ball one. Stroud's ready, and the pitch taken for a called strike. Stroud does this interesting thing where he's never looking at home plate until the last moment. He looks around at infielders, base runner. He's mostly staring toward the first base dugout as he listens, gets the sign, nods. And then he turns to home plate and delivers. Pitch is fouled back. And the count is 1-2. Now you do have to make eye contact and so he'll look at the batter enough in order to not have that violation. But again, he gets the sign, he comes set, and he's kind of staring off, not at home plate. The 1-2 is a ground ball, base hit, right field, third hit of the game for Avins. Around third base, here comes Julian, and the throw will trickle to home plate. He scores. Drew Avins has got five RBIs, and he has given the Isotopes a 17-7 lead. Now the hitter is Ryan Ritter. This is Ritter's sixth plate appearance. We're still in the sixth inning. And first pitch taken for a called strike. Well, so Drew Avins now has three of the four legs of the cycle. He'll need a home run, though, still. And Avin certainly has the ability to do that. He's not known as a home run hitter. He has three this year. 0-1 pitch taken outside for a ball. Another reliever warming up in the Reno bullpen. Stroud is the fifth Aces pitcher already. They have not pitched like Aces tonight. The 1-1 is in the dirt, blocked by O'Neill. Makes it ball two. I feel like once you get to this stage of a game, when it's 17-7, I just feel like I'm just doing math. I'm just doing math and saying the last time, most recent time, most runs since, most hits since. Here's the 2-1. And that is a soft pop-up to the pitcher that is caught. Ritter got jammed, caught by Stroud, and the side is retired. Isotopes score another run. They did it on two hits, no errors, two left. We head to the bottom of the sixth inning, 17-7. Albuquerque leads Reno here on the Isotopes Multimedia Network.
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0: Albuquerque pitcher Blake Adams back to work, bottom of the sixth inning. Enjoying a 17-7 lead over Reno. Adams has pitched 2 1/3 innings. He has retired 7 of the 8 that he has faced. Matt O'Neill stands in. First pitch very high for ball 1. O'Neill has driven in 3 of Reno's 7 runs, a 2-run double, an RBI single. That was against the starter by Ente Belloso. Next pitch is taken for a called strike. This is the 9th batter that Adams has faced. Even though he sat in the dugout for long stretches as his teammates have scored a bunch of runs and batted around, he has still come out throwing strikes. 1-1 is a high chopper. Second hop for Ritter. Fields throws. Got him. And there's one away. Time now for Malibu Moments in the Major Leagues. It's brought to you by Malibu Rum. Imagine you're on a vacation, sun on your face, sand on your feet. That is how you feel while sipping a Malibu cocktail. Sip easy. Enjoy Malibu responsibly. Well, back in that 9-run fourth inning, Charlie Condon hit a ball to right center. It landed on the warning track. It bounced over the wall. First pitch is a called strike to Jesus Valdez. And so that is a double. Ball goes over the wall. It's not a home run. It's a double, right? Automatic double, ground rule double. Next pitch, he is fouled off to the right side out of play. Well, once upon a time, if the ball bounced over the wall, it would be a home run. It was on this day in 1930. It was the last time that a home run bounced over the wall. It was at Ebbets Field. Dodgers catcher Al Lopez hit the final Major League home run in history in which the ball did not clear the wall on the fly. It bounced over the wall. That used to be the rule up until 1930. 0-2 pitch bounced in the dirt for a ball. And that one hit the catcher, Brian Betancourt. And he is down in the pain in considerable pain. Down on the ground in considerable pain. It was actually in 1929 when the American League first enacted the rule that it had to go over the wall on the fly. The next year, the National League, 1930, was set to make the same. They waited another year until 1931. Betancourt having his right wrist checked. So it bounced in front of the plate, and he turned his glove and his hand upward, the bare hand, the glove upward, to try to block it, and it came up and got him on the inside part of the wrist. Isotopes assistant athletic trainer Kota Umuzu was doing a few tests just to make sure it wasn't broken. Betancourt will remain in the game. He'll get a throw or two from Blake Adams just to make sure that he's all right, and he says that he is. There's one out, nobody on. The count is 1-2. Albuquerque is leading 17-7. And the 1-2 is a swing and a miss. Struck him out. Quickly two away. And now the hitter will be Santiago Espinal. And the first pitch is low for a ball. And so anytime there's a home run total prior to 1929, you can think about, well, all right, how many of those went over the wall and how many bounced over the wall? But there's also a couple of other things that hurt hitters. The 1-0 is taken for a called strike. It used to be that if you hit a ball down the line, it had to stay fair even after it passed the fence. Here's a slow ground ball to the shortstop. Charging in front is Stevens to cut it off, and he can't come up with it clean. And that'll be an infield single for Santiago Espinal. So if you imagine a home run nowadays, all it has to do is clear the fence and be inside the fair pole. And then if it hooks afterwards, well, that's okay. Well, once upon a time, it had to stay fair even after it went past that fair pole. Here is Anderson Rojas. And first pitch is taken for a called strike. And also, you were not credited with a home run. Let's say it's a walk-off home run, right? Let's say the score is, let's keep the math simple. Let's say it's 5-5, and there's one runner on base. Next pitch is low. Nowadays, you hit a home run. It's a two-run walk-off homer. 7-5 is the final. Well, for a couple of decades, once the run scored to win the game, that was it. You did not get credited with a home run. The 1-1 is fouled back. And so there's researchers who have painstakingly tried to go back and piece together, well, how many home runs did Babe Ruth really did hit? It might have been more than 714. It might have been less than 714. 1-2 is in the dirt. Because he definitely hit some that bounced over the wall, but he also hit others where it was a walk-off home run that didn't count as a home run because the winning run had already scored in front of him. Two and two, the count on Rojas. The pitch is a swing and a foul. He just got a piece of it. And the count is 2-2. In fact, there was actually a book that was written a couple of decades ago that based on modern ballpark standards, modern rules, Babe Ruth would have actually hit 104 home runs in the year 1921. 2-2 is fouled off. There's other years that Ruth would have hit 90 and that Ruth would have ended up with over 1,000 home runs based on modern rules for home runs. Next pitch is pop foul out of play. The authors were, it was a single author, excuse me. Bill Jenkinson was the author. It was published by Carroll and Graff Publishers, March of 2007. Next pitch is taken, a called third strike. Adam looking, and the side is retired. No runs, one hit, no errors, and one left on base. We have now completed six innings with the score Albuquerque 17, Reno 7. And this is the Isotopes Multimedia Network.
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1: It is now the seventh inning, final third of tonight's game here from Greater Nevada Field. Albuquerque Isotopes have scored in five consecutive innings. They lead it 17-7 over Reno. New pitcher on the mound for the Aces will be left-hander Blake Walston. And Rock Riggio will lead things off. First pitch, Riggio takes a called strike. Riggio homered in the fourth inning, a two-run shot, his second of the week, second in as many games, in fact. Next pitch is foul straight back. That home run tied the game at the time 7-7. Isotopes scored seven more in that inning to take the lead and have scored three more since then. Here's the 0-2. Taken for a call, third strike. And Riggio wants to challenge it. But, well, he tapped the top of his helmet, but he might have taken too long to do so. It was definitely a ball. The computer had it as a ball. I think he waited too long to challenge it. Now the hitter is Sterling Thompson. Lefty on lefty, and Walston's first pitch, a swing and a miss on a slider. Walston, a former first-round pick back in 2019 by the Diamondbacks, missed all of last year due to injury. He's from Wilmington, North Carolina. 0-1 is a slow roller, and Walston fields, spins, easy toss to first, got him. About halfway between the pitcher's mound and the first base line. And it's two outs on five pitches. And the hitter will be Charlie Condon. Condon is 1-for-5. The hit was the ground rule double that led to our conversation at the bottom of the sixth. First pitch is a little inside for ball one. Bounced over the wall for a double back in the fourth inning. Prior to 1930, it would have been a home run. 1-0 pitch, a wave and a miss. And it's a 1-1 count. Isotopes have a chance at their most hits in a game. The 1-1 is a ground ball to the right side. That one is finally gloved by Crisantes, but he has no play. It was slowly hit off the end of the bat. Crisantes playing way up the middle and was able to glove it, but by the time that he did, Charlie was almost at first base. So an infield single, and that is the 20th hit of the game for the Isotopes. Their season high is 23. Now here's Edward Julian. He's got three of the hits. Two doubles and a single. First pitch is low, ball one. Isotopes now have twice as many hits as Reno. 20-10 in hits. 17-7 in runs. Next one to Julian is in there for a strike. Here's the 1-1, taking low and away.

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5: 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First pitch of this inning is high ball one. The new pitcher is right-hander Ryan Miller. He's facing Demetrio Crisantes. Miller works from the stretch at all times. He fires home, and it's in there for a called strike. Well, Blake Adams, he was really good tonight. 3 1/3 scoreless innings. He only allowed 2 base runners. Here's the 1-1, a swing and a miss on a high fastball. Adams allowed a leadoff single in the 5th, a 2-out infield single in the 6th, and that is it. He got everybody else out. 1-2 is low and away. Righty on righty, 2-2 pitch is fouled off to the first base side and out of play. And this is the first appearance of the week for Ryan Miller, game 5 of the series. The 2-2 is hit in the air to right field. Going back is Capel, still going back, and he gets there, makes the catch. Was going back with his right shoulder turned toward the bullpen, and then was able to square them up and make the catch just in front of the warning track. And now it is Trent Youngblood. Well, this is the first relief appearance in a while for Ryan Miller. His last 3 appearances, he was used as the opener in a bullpen game. First pitch to Youngblood is taken for a called strike. Now the set, the pitch is grounded foul into the Isotopes dugout to make it 0-2. Youngblood was a 10th round pick by the Diamondbacks. He was out of Translavania University. That is in Lexington, Kentucky. Translavania University. 0-2 is fouled off to the left, out of play. At AA Amarillo, he hit 290. Before that this season, he was at High A Hillsboro, where he hit 289. So he's gone from High A to AA to AAA. The pitch hit him, got him in the front leg just below the knee. That was a fastball that was not close to where he intended it.

0: So one on and one out, and Youngblood gingerly walking down to first base. Again, it was below the knee. Looked like maybe the shin, maybe the side of the leg. And that'll bring Gavin Quintasello to the plate. And first pitch, the lefty takes a fastball for a called strike. Youngblood takes his lead. And the next pitch is taken just outside. Youngblood has really good speed. I don't think he's going to be running. His team is trailing 17-7, but for the record, 29 steals this year, 25 the year before that. Racked up huge stolen base totals when he was in college at Transylvania. Next pitch is fouled off to the left out of play. And it's 1-2. Miller's ready. The pitch home is fouled straight back. Count is still 1-2. Rockies lost again earlier today. 11-7 the final to the Tigers. They are now 55-93. Here's the 1-2. A swing and a miss struck him out. He went after a slider that was in the dirt. Painful loss for the Rockies. They had a lead going into the eighth inning. They led 7-4, only to see the Tigers come roaring back with 7 in the 8th inning. Hunter Goodman homered his 38th. Ezekiel Tovar went deep his 11th. But the tandem of Jaden Hill and Jordan Romano gave up 7 runs in that 8th inning. First pitch, line drive, fair down the first baseline. A.J. Vukovic has got his 3rd hit. Youngblood on his way to 3rd will be held there, and Vukovic just barely into second base with a double. Feet first slide just ahead of the relay throw. And so that'll put runners at second and third. And Aramis Garcia will hit next. Righty on righty. Miller's first pitch is a little bit high. Miller is the 3rd pitcher of the game for the Isotopes. Bayente Belloso, 7 runs in 2 2/3 innings. Again, Blake Adams was terrific. 3 1/3 scoreless. Miller trying to strand 2 on. His pitch is inside for ball. And it's 2-0. Next pitch. Ground ball sharply hit on one hop to Ritter. Right at him. Fields throws, and the side is retired. No runs, one hit, no errors, 2 left. We are on to the 8th inning. The score remains Albuquerque 17, Reno 7 here on the Isotopes Multimedia Network.
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0: Back here at Greater Nevada Field, we are on to the eighth inning. The score is Albuquerque 17 and Reno 7. And that has been the score since the middle of the sixth inning. We're now about to start the top of the eighth. Blake Walston, after a scoreless seventh, back to work here in the eighth. And Chad Stevens swings, grounds the first pitch to the shortstop. And throwing on to first base is Rojas. One pitch, one out. Begins the eighth inning. Isotopes broke it open with a 9-run fourth inning. They went from down 7-5 to up 14-7. And now Bryant Betancourt to the plate. Drew Avins, due up fourth in this inning, needs a home run for the cycle. First pitch to Betancourt is taken for a called strike. Now the next one is a swing and a miss. And the count is 0-2. Betancourt, two different RBI doubles, an RBI single, and then retired his next two at-bats. And the next pitch is taken outside and high to make it 1-2. Walston from the windup, and he fires home, swinging a foul straight back. Betancourt looking for a four-hit game. Here's the 1-2 pitch. And that is a ground ball to the first baseman, fielded by Garcia. He takes it himself to the bag, and there's two away. Isotopes Baseball brought to you in part by Allied Universal. They sponsor stolen bases. I don't think the Isotopes are going to steal a base with a 17-7 lead. Speed matters on the field. Integration matters in security. Allied Universal connects people, technology, and services to protect what matters most. Here's Connor Capel. And first pitch. Lefty takes a ball a little bit low. Walston has come in and retired five of the six batters that he's faced. And the 1-0 taken low. And Drew Avins on deck needs a home run for the cycle. Now we're in the eighth inning, so he'll definitely get another at bat. The question is whether it's this inning or the ninth. Next pitch, a wave and a miss. And it's 2-1. Walston, big leg kick, the turn, the pitch, overhand curve is high. And that'll make it 3-1 here on Capel. Connor's been on base three times, driven in three runs. Takes that one outside, ball four, so he's on for a fourth time tonight. Two singles, two walks, three RBIs. And here comes Drew Avins. All right, here we go. Drew needs a home run for the cycle. First two at-bats, he was retired. Ground out, fly out to the warning track. It was to the back of the warning track in left field, no less. And then a three-run double in the fourth, an RBI triple in the fifth, RBI single in the sixth. Needs a home run for the cycle. First pitch, a swing and a miss. He was swinging for the fences. If ever there is a time where you are, it is understood. It is okay to swing for the fences. It's when you have a 10-run lead and you need a home run for the cycle. 0-1. Slow curve is low. Havens has hit 3 home runs this year. Tough lefty-on-lefty matchup here with Walston in his big assortment of curveballs and sliders. The 1-1. A swing and a miss. Another curve. And the count is 1-2. The crowd has not lost its enthusiasm. They're trying to get a wave going, even though they are trailing by 10 runs, the home team. The 1-2, and that's a ground ball foul to the third base side. First pitch that Avon saw of this at-bat was a fastball. Since then, curve, slider, slider. And the 1-2. Swinging a foul straight back. Had a fastball that time. And again in the third inning, he didn't miss a home run by much. It was caught the back of the warning track. Now it is about a 25-foot-high wall, so it's not like he just missed a home run. He just hit it a long way. It was caught, warning track and all that. 1-2 pitch. Take in low. Curveball down and away. The 3 hits that Avens has had tonight, either right center or a ground ball between the first and second baseman. Two outs, Capel at first base. 8th inning. The 2-2, a swing and a miss. Struck him out with a fastball on the side, is retired. No runs, no hits, no errors, 1 left. Bottom of the 8th coming up next. 17-7, Albuquerque leads Reno here on the Isotopes Multimedia Network.
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0: It is now the bottom of the 8th inning, 17-7. Albuquerque is leading Reno. Isotopes are 6 outs from victory. Ryan Miller pitched the 7th, returns to the mound for the 8th, and Matt O'Neill will lead things off. And first pitch is fouled back, out of play. O'Neill, one of 3 catchers on Reno's roster, and all of them have been needed due to some injuries and call-ups for the Reno Aces / Arizona Diamondbacks, their parent club. Here's the 0-1. That is taken high. Earlier in this week, Tyler Locklear was hit by a pitch, suffered a fractured right thumb. He's a first baseman. The 1-1 is inside for ball. And then the Diamondbacks announced today that Pavin Smith, another first baseman, has been called up to the majors. That's why he departed 6 innings into yesterday's game. Here's the 2-1, and that is taken for a called strike. Aramis Garcia, one of those three catchers, has started at first base back-to-back games. Figures to probably get some more playing time over at first base. Now the 2-2 from Miller. It's hit in the air to right field. Capel sprinting back right center field, and Connor won't get this one. It two hops the wall. Capel sends it back into the cutoff band. It's a stand-up double for Matt O'Neill, his third hit of the game. Well, both of his doubles, he's poked out to deep right center. He had to reach and lunge for that one. I think he was looking for something in because he was lunging for it, even though it was almost right in the middle of the plate. Now Jesus Valdez, the hitter. First pitch is chopped foul off the front foot. Isotopes Baseball brought to you in part by Malloy Los Lunas. They sponsor Isotopes Double Plays. 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Backhanded by Ritter. He'll go to Stevens, who tags out O'Neill, who makes a terrible base-running decision. Well, ball hit in front of you when you're at second. You should not be running to third, and you really don't want to make that decision when you're down by 10 runs. And nobody feels worse than Matt O'Neill does. He started running to third, then he just realized, oh, my goodness, what am I doing? And he just jogged and got tagged out, realizing, oh my goodness, what was that? Here is Santiago Espy now. Ground ball left side. Stevens bobbles it, and he's got no play anywhere. And that has been scored an error on Stevens. That looked like a double play grounder off the bat. Chad sliding to his left. If he comes up with it clean, it's a double play grounder. I'm going to get a look at the replay. I think it maybe started to try to throw it too soon. Yeah, he was reaching into his glove with his right hand as it was arriving and maybe started to think about the throw just a half second too soon. Now Anderson Rojas takes low ball one. Two on, one out. Albuquerque leading 17-7. And the next pitch is low. Still sounds like a football score, right? 17-7. Well, it is September. And 2-0 the count on Rojas. And the pitch is a called strike on the outside corner. Miller deals a wave and a miss. Chased after a pitch away, one-handed follow-through. Momentum takes him across the plate. Circles behind the umpire and the catcher. And the count is 2-2. Miller checks second, delivers home. Ground ball down the first baseline. That's fielded by Condon, who takes it himself to the bag. That was his only play. It was just barely fair. Momentum took him into foul territory. Charlie looked at second, realized no play there. 10-run lead. Just get the out at first base. So Espy now to second. Valdez to third. And the hitter is Demetrio Crisantes. And the first pitch, taking called strike outside corner. Rosante is 1-for-4 tonight, 4-for-14 in the series. Here's the 0-1, low and outside. Evens the count at 1-1. Miller stranded two runners on base in the seventh, trying to strand two more here in the eighth. His pitch fouled off. First base side into the crowd. It is one ball and two strikes. Miller has the sign. 1-2 is low. Oklahoma City has won again. 3-2 the final over Sugar Land. The OKC Comets, the Dodgers affiliate, now has a 14-game winning streak. And they are closing in on the PCL second-half title. 2-2, fouled back. Oklahoma City now leads Sugar Land by 5 officially in the standings, but really it is 6 because they hold the tiebreaker. And there's 7 games left after today, which means they might. Here's the 2-2. That is grounded foul. I'm going to have to do some math between the innings to see if they can clinch tomorrow. Let's see. It's 5. Really, it's 6. If they win tomorrow, it's 7. Yeah, so they can clinch tomorrow. They can clinch tomorrow if they complete a sweep of Sugar Land and extend their winning streak to 15 in a row. 2-2. Liner, center field. That one's down for a base hit. Avens couldn't get to it. That's going to score 1. As the throw goes into the cutoff man, Condon behind the mound. RBI single for Demetrio Crisantes. And the Isotopes lead is down to 17-8. Now here is Trent Youngblood, entered as a pinch hitter in the fifth. He is singled and been hit by a pitch. He has an unusual stance. First pitch is high. Now he's fairly wide, and he's on the toes of the front foot. There's a lot of guys who are on the toes of the front foot, but he bends his knee back toward his back leg dramatically. Vimeo Machine kind of does the same. Next pitch is a liner to right. That's down for a base hit. And that's going to bring in Espy now. Well, it might be a weird stance, but it works. RBI single for Trent Youngblood. 2 home in the inning for the Aces. They now trail 17-9. Three hits in the inning, plus the error by Stevens, has led to these 2 runs. And here is Gavin Quintasello. First pitch is a fastball for a called strike. Well, the Mariners are beating the A's 19-1 in West Sacramento tonight. Next pitch, grounded foul behind home. Padres won again. And the Aces major league affiliate, the Diamondbacks, were defeated at home 6-2 to the Rangers. Here's the next pitch. It's a swing and a miss. Struck him out, and the side is retired. The significance of that is the Padres now have a 1.5 game lead over the Diamondbacks for that final wild card spot. 2 runs home for the Aces in the inning. They did it on 3 hits, 1 error, 2 left on base. We go to the 9th inning. The score is Albuquerque 17, Reno 9, and this is the Isotopes Multimedia Network.
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0: We have reached the ninth inning. Albuquerque has a 17-9 lead over Reno. And the Reno Aces manager, Jeff Gardner, has made a pitching change, and he has brought a position player into the game. Catcher Christian Cerda is pitching for the fourth time this season. He has actually yet to give up a run. He works on the windup, and his first pitch is low, ball one. He's not lobbing it in. He's definitely not, like, pitching like a pitcher. And that was a 71-mile-an-hour throw. Now his 1-0 is low. It almost looks like he's trying to throw batting practice. He's moving around his right arm. That's just kind of like the energy level. 2-0 is high, ball three. Again, Cerda with three different relief appearances this year for the Aces. And next pitch is a called strike. He has walked one. He has hit one. He has not struck out anybody, but again, he's not given up any runs. 3-1 pitch to Ryan Ritter is inside, ball four. So Ritter walks. And that is the 10th walk issued by Reno pitchers tonight. They've allowed 20 hits in 10 walks. They have struck out nine. Here's Rock Riggio. And first pitch, Rock swings, hits it into right center. They were playing deep, and that drops in for a base hit. Ritter, just jogging to second, will stop there. And so Rock Riggio gets his second hit on base for a fourth time. And the hitter will be Sterling Thompson. Well, it's never fun when a position player has to take to the mound. First pitch to Thompson is a called strike. Reno used six different pitchers tonight before going to one of their catchers to take over on the mound. Cerda did not warm up in the bullpen, by the way. The 0-1 is taken for a called strike. And it's nothing and two on Thompson. Insert his pitch is a chopper foul. All of the pitchers from Cerda have been around 77 to 79 miles an hour. Statcast is calling them sliders. I don't think they're sliders. I think he's just trying to throw a strike. Next pitch is a ground ball to the second baseman. A diving play by Crisantes goes to second. They'll get one there onto first. He is not in time. Ritter advances to third. And that'll bring Charlie Condon to the plate. Condon is 2-for-6. So this is his seventh plate appearance. And first pitch is taken for a called strike. Down to second goes Sterling Thompson on a defensive indifference. Now the 0-1 is fouled back. And the count is nothing in two. Next one to Conan is outside at low. One ball and two strikes. Ritter and Thompson take their leads. The pitch to Condon is lined down the right field line. That is down for a base hit. That's going to score at Ritter, and stopping at third is Thompson. He probably could have scored, but with the lopsided nature of the game, he'll stop at third. Charlie Condon, RBI single. It's 18-9 Isotopes. So two RBIs tonight for Condon means he's got 92. Here's Edward Julian. First pitch is a called strike. After tonight, seven more games for Condon to try to get eight more RBIs and get to 100. Next pitch is a ground ball to the right side. That sneaks into right field. That's a base hit. And that'll score Thompson. Condon stops at second. Two runs home in the inning. It's now 19-9, Isotopes. Well, if the Isotopes keep batting like this, maybe Drew Avins will get another chance at a home run for the cycle. And that is Julian's fourth hit, his second RBI. Here's Chad Stevens. And first pitch is hit very well to left field. Vukovic going back, and he will turn and play it off the wall. That's going to bring in Condon, and stopping at third base is Julian. It's an RBI double for Chad Stevens. And it's now a 20-9 Isotopes lead. Stevens gets his third hit, his fifth time on base. Here's Brian Betancourt. First pitch swings, fouls it off to the left out of play. So 20 runs on 24 hits for the Isotopes. It is a season high for most hits in the game. Betancourt swings, drives in the air. Deep center field. Going back is Youngblood. He makes the catch. Tagging at third base is Julian. And he will score on the sacrifice fly. Well, we're in Reno, and it's a 21, a blackjack for the Isotopes on that sacrifice fly by Betancourt. There is Connor Capel. There is two outs. If Capel gets on, Drew Avins gets another shot at the cycle. First pitch is taken high for ball one. It's the first time in Reno Aces history they've given up 20 runs in a game. And it's up to 21 now. The pitch Capel takes inside for ball. Hopes have scored four in this ninth inning off catcher Christian Serta. 2-0 pitch. Taking called strike outside corner. And Serta's next pitch is popped up left side, shallow left. And this is the shortstop, Rojas, who makes the catch. Side retired, and Avins will not get another shot at the cycle. Isotopes score four more runs. They did it on four hits, no errors, and one left on base. Last call for the Aces when we come back. 21-9, Albuquerque leads Reno here on the Isotopes Multimedia Network.
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0: On to the ninth inning, 21-9. Albuquerque the lead over Reno. Ryan Miller, first pitch to A.J. Vukovic, is taken for a called strike. 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Well, this is normally the time of the broadcast when we make a joke like this is not a save situation because the score is 21-9. But it actually is a save opportunity for Miller, whose pitch is popped up in the air to center field. Drew Avins going over toward right center. He's there to make the catch. Here's the thing about the save rule. There's three criteria. Criteria number one, three runs or fewer lead. That's a save situation. The other is if the tying run is in the on-deck circle. So, for example, if it's a five-run lead, but the bases are loaded, that means the tying run is in the on-deck circle. That makes it a save situation. That is the second criteria. Aramis Garcia, the batter. First pitch, ground ball left side. That's a base hit. Past the dive of Ritter. Ritter's slow to get up. He better be all right. Chad Stevens, his teammate and buddy, talking to him. Yeah, I think Ritter's all right. And then the third criteria for a save is if you get the final, if you go the final three innings, the final nine outs, regardless of what the score is, if you pitch the final three innings of a victory, it is a save. So this becomes more of a save opportunity than a save situation for Miller. Here's Matt O'Neill, takes outside for ball. For example, if Miller does not finish this inning and somebody else comes in, it's not a save situation unless this 21-9 lead suddenly becomes 21-18. Here's the 1-0. That is called strike on the outside corner. Miller took over in the seventh inning, and so a save opportunity. Now the 1-1 pitch is taken for a called strike. O'Neill not happy at all. Well, actually, it was a strike. He didn't like the call. There's nothing Reno can do about it. They're out of challenges. They ran out of challenges in the second inning. But again, computer would have called that a strike. Here's the 1-2. Way outside. He only has 2 balls, 2 strikes. Miller comes set, the pitch. Taken, called, third strike. And that is the second out of the inning. O'Neill didn't like that one either. Now that one was actually low. So the Isotopes are one out from victory. 21-9 is the score. Again, what's at stake for the Isotopes is if they go 6-2 in their final eight games, they finish with a record of 75-75. If they go 7-1, they finish with a winning record of 76-74. First pitch, line drive, base hit, center field, off the bat of Jesus Valdez. Garcia stops at second base. And all those numbers I gave you about 6-2, to be exactly 500, 7-1 to be above 500. And that is going into today. Those are not updated numbers just yet based on tonight's outcome, which is a 21-9 comfortable lead with 2 outs in the ninth inning. Santiago Espinal, the batter. And first pitch is taken for a called strike. Espinel hit a 3-run homer back in the second inning to give Reno the lead. Here's the pitch. Take in low. The rest of the night he is 2-for-5. And here's the 1-1 pitch. Take in just outside. Makes it 2-1. Garcia at second, Valdez at first. Miller's next pitch is inside and high. Well, that is the 58th pitch of the game for Miller. you don't want to have to use another pitcher, but you also don't want to leave him out there too long. Here comes the 3-1. Ground ball to the shortstop. This should do it. Ritter fields, goes to second for the force out, and the ball game is over. Albuquerque Isotopes victorious this evening. 21-9 is the final over at Reno. A 9-run fourth inning broke it open. And so the Isotopes now have a 3-2 lead and have an opportunity to win the series tomorrow afternoon. We'll take a break, and then we will come back and start the Southwest Coffee Systems postgame show. All the totals, all the highlights. Oh, so many highlights. Plus the updates from around the Pacific Coast League as well. Again, the final, Albuquerque, the Rockies affiliate 21, Reno, the Diamondbacks affiliate 9. And this is the Albuquerque Isotopes Multimedia Network.
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0: 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Here are the totals on this Saturday night from the biggest little city for Victorious Albuquerque, the Rockies affiliate. 21 runs, 24 hits, one error, and 14 left on base for the Isotopes. And for Reno, the Diamondbacks affiliate, 9 runs, 16 hits. That's usually enough to win. One error in the Aces strand, 10 on base. I'm about to start the postgame fireworks show, so I'm going to turn on the crowd mic so you can hopefully hear me. The winning pitcher was Blake Adams. He was the second of three for the Topes. He was terrific. 3 1/3 scoreless innings. Adams improves his record to 3-6. The loss goes to Jose Cabrera. He was the first of two pitchers in that 9-run fourth inning when the Isotopes took the lead. Cabrera drops to 1-4. And again, Ryan Miller gets the save. Even though it was a 21-9 final, he went the final three innings. And it doesn't matter what the score is or how many runs you allow. If you pitch the final three innings of a game, you get the save. It was Miller's first. Time of the game, 3 hours, 29 minutes, 3:29. We started at 6:07 p.m. Pacific time. We concluded at 9:36. Tonight's attendance brought to you by the New Mexico Public Regulation Commission. An ounce crowd of 5,517, 5517 here at Greater Nevada Field. With the victory, Albuquerque improves its overall record to 70-73. Second half record is 31-37. With the victory, the Isotopes guarantee themselves a winning record on the road. If they're going to finish with an overall winning record, they still got a lot of work to do. They have to go 5-2 over their final seven games in order to finish at exactly 500 winning percentage. And they need to go 6-1 over the final seven games to finish with an overall winning record. All right, so those are the totals. Then we'll come back after this break, and you'll hear a whole lot of runs scoring for the Isotopes. Again, the final was 21-9, and this is the Isotopes Multimedia Network.
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0: 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All right, here we go. Let's get to this thing. All the runs here. Neither team scored in the first inning. That changed in the second inning quickly. As Edward Julian led off the inning with a double, went to third when it was misplayed out in right field. And two batters later, Bryant Betancourt at the plate. 1-2 is grounded down the first baseline. Just fair. Past the dive of Garcia. And that's going to be extra bases. Julian has scored. Betancourt stops at second. It's an RBI double for Bryant Betancourt. And the Isotopes get the jump tonight. It's 1-0. Next up for the Isotopes was the following hitter, the right fielder, Connor Capel. First pitch is a liner to right. That one's sinking down for a base hit. Betancourt is going to get set from third. Quintasello can throw, but it's cut off. And sliding in feet first safely is Betancourt. RBI single for Connor Capel. It's a 2-0 Isotopes lead. Well, that would not last very long. Reno immediately answered in the bottom of the second. Jose Fernandez singled to start the inning. Two batters later, A.J. Vukovic singled. And two batters after that, it was catcher Matt O'Neill at the plate. First pitch swinging, hits it high in the air to right center field and deep. Capel's going back, sprinting back. Avens nearby. That ball is off the wall. It has scored one into the cutoff man, Riggio. No throw home. Two-run score. Vukovic coming all the way around from first base. It's a two-run double for Matt O'Neill. That ties the game up at two apiece. Next up was Jesus Valdez. He walked. So you got two on, two out. Bayoso trying to get out of the inning. Santiago Espinal up next. 1-1. He's hit high in the air to left field and deep. Thompson's going back. He's on the warning track looking up, and that ball is gone. It's a three-run homer for Santiago Espinal. And the Reno Aces have taken the lead. It is now 5-2. Immediately, the Isotopes had an answer in the third inning. Sterling Thompson led it off with a single. Next two batters were retired. Thompson advanced to second on a play in which the Aces should have turned a double play but did not. So he's at second, two outs. Chad Stevens at the plate. Here's the 1-0. And that's a liner into right. It's down for a base hit. Thompson's going to get sent home, and he's going to score without a throw. Chad Stevens, another opposite field base hit. That's an RBI single. Isotopes now trail 5-3. And so the Tubbs were definitely swinging it. And next up, a guy who just continues to get better and better, and that is catcher Bryant Betancourt. 1-0 is pulled down the right field line. That one is down for a base hit, and it goes all the way to the wall. Stevens on his way to third base, and Lopez is windmilling him in, and no relay throw. He scores standing. Bryant Betancourt has his second RBI double of the game, and the Isotopes pull within a run, now trailing 5-4. And so that is back-to-back two-out hits, and the Tubbs were not done in the third. Next up was right fielder Connor Capel. And here's the pitch. And that's a soft liner, base hit, left center field. Here comes Betancourt around third base, and he will score without a throw. Connor Capel's got his second RBI hit of the game, and the Isotopes have immediately answered and tied it up. It's 5-5 here in the third inning. But the Reno Aces had their own answer. In the home half of the third, Crisante single to left, Fernandez grounded out, and that brought Gavin Quantasello to the plate. Here's the 0-2 from Bayoso. And that's a ground ball up the middle into center field. That's a base hit. Crisante is around third base, and he scores. So Gavin Quantasello with the RBI single. Reno retakes the lead. It's 6-5. AJ Vukovic then singled. That was the third hit of the inning. And then came a fly out to left, two outs. Well, there was a lot of two-out runs that scored tonight. And next up was catcher Matt O'Neill. Here's the pitch. And that is a soft liner into right center field. That's down for a base hit. Quantasello around second scores. Avens gets it into the cutoff man. And that is the fourth single of the inning. The Aces have scored two here in the third. Their lead is now 7-5. And that ended the game for Bayente Belloso. Blake Adams, first one out of the Isotopes. A bullpen trying to end the inning, train a couple runners on base, and needed some help from his defense with Jesus Valdez at the plate. There's a liner in the center field. Adams coming over. He dives in. Drew Avens made the catch. What a play. Drew Avens, all-out dive into left center. Takes away a hit, saves runs, and ends the inning. It was still 7-5, though. Reno leading going into the fourth inning. And then, well, then things escalated in a very good way for the Isotopes. It began with a walk, the always dreaded leadoff walk, right? It was Jose Cabrera pitching at this point. And so he walks Ryan Ritter, and next up was Rock Riggio. And the pitch is hammered high in the air to deep right field. That one is way back. You can tell it goodbye. Rock Riggio with his second home run in as many games. That is his 22nd overall. And this game is once again tied 7-7 here in the fourth inning. Sterling Thompson then walked. Charlie Condon hit a ball to right center that bounced over the wall for an automatic double or a ground rule double. Second and third, still nobody out. And next up was Edward Julian. Conference on the mound complete. First pitch, Edward Julian swings. Broken bat blooper. Center field dropping, and it's down for a base hit. That's going to score Thompson, and Condon will be held at third. Throw goes over the head of the catcher. Down to second goes Julian. It'll be an RBI single. Goes to second on the throw, and the Isotopes have taken the lead. It's 8-7. Next up was Chad Stevens. He walked. That end of the night for Jose Cabrera. Next out of the pen was Juan Burgos, and first batter that he faced was Bryant Betancourt. The pitch is a low line drive to left. It's down for a base hit. Condon scores, and the runner at third, Julian, will be held. Throw goes into the cutoff man. So that's an RBI single for Bryant Betancourt. He's got three different RBI hits, and the Isotopes have scored four in the inning, now lead 9-7. There was still nobody out. First seven batters of the inning all reached. Eighth batter of the inning, trying to keep it going, was right fielder Connor Capel. Runners have their leads. 3-2, payoff pitch. That's way outside and high, ball four. That's a bases loaded walk. Capel the RBI. Julian trots home to score. And it's now a 10-7 Isotopes lead. And again, still nobody out in the inning. At this point in the game, we're only in the fourth inning. The only isotope who did not have a hit was Drew Avins. That changed very quickly. Avins at the plate next.

loaded as the first 11 batters of the inning all reached. There was still nobody out. Sterling Thompson then struck out, and next up was Charlie Condon. The pitch. Grounder chopper. That is fielded by the third baseman, Espinal. Long throw across the diamond is just in time to get the out. Avin scores from third. An RBI ground out, and it's now a 14-7 Isotopes lead. Edward Julian then struck out to end the inning. So it was a 42-minute half inning, 9 runs, 6 hits, 5 walks, 2 left, and that was only the top of the fourth inning. Meanwhile, Blake Adams retired the side in the fourth, and now let's go to the fifth. Jonathan Brunell on. Leadoff hitter Chad Stevens singled. Next two batters both grounded out, which moves Stevens to third. And next up, once again, it was Drew Avins at the plate. And here it comes. It is hit high in the air to right center field and deep. Sprinting over Rojas fast as he can into a slide, and it's in between the two outfielders. Stevens has scored. Avins sprinting for third will make it without a throw. It's an RBI triple for Drew Avins to the deepest part of the ballpark, and it's now a 15-7 Albuquerque lead. Next two batters were both walked on 4 pitches, so once again, the bases were loaded. The Isotopes had an enormous number of plate appearances with the bases loaded, and the latest was Sterling Thompson. The latest is a sharp ground ball, base hit right field, past the dive of Chris Santos. Avins scores, and Ritter will be held at third base. RBI single for Sterling Thompson. It is a 16-7 Isotopes lead. No other runs in that inning. That was a 2-run fifth. Aces didn't score in their half of the fifth. Now on to the sixth. It was Cade Stroud at this point. Leadoff double by Edward Julian. That'll walk to Stevens. Next two batters retired. 2-1 and 2 out. Once again, Drew Avins, this is not a recording, is at the plate. 1-2 is a ground ball, base hit, right field, third hit of the game for Avins. Around third base, here comes Julian, and the throw will trickle to home plate. He scores. Drew Avins has got 5 RBIs, and he has given the Isotopes a 17-7 lead. No run scored in the bottom of the sixth. Neither team scored in the seventh. Isotopes didn't score in the top of the eighth inning. Again, Blake Adams was just terrific. 3 1/3 scoreless innings. So now let's go bottom eight. At this point, Ryan Miller is on for his second inning of relief. Matt O'Neill doubled, made a dumb base-running decision to try to get to third on a ground out to short. He was out there. And then came a ground ball to third. Looked like Chad Stevens was going to field to start a double play. Instead, he booted it for an error. So instead of the inning ending, it continued. And two batters later, it was Demetrio Crisantes at the plate. 2-2, liner, center field. That one's down for a base hit. Avins couldn't get to it. That's going to score one. As the throw goes into the cutoff man, Condon behind the mound. RBI single for Demetrio Crisantes. And the Isotopes lead is down to 17-8. It just 17-8. Again, it just sounds like a football game. Next up for the Aces was a guy who took over in the fifth inning, making his AAA debut tonight. It was Trent Youngblood at the plate. Next pitch is a liner to right. That's down for a base hit. And that's going to bring in Espinal. Well, it might be a weird stance, but it works. RBI single for Trent Youngblood. 2 home in the inning for the Aces. They now trail 17-9. That took us to the ninth inning. And the Reno Aces definitely were waving the white flag at this point as they brought one of their catchers, Christian Serta, from out of the dugout onto the mound. Serta walked the first batter, Ryan Ritter. Rock Riggio then singled. Sterling Thompson hit into a fielder's choice. And next up was Charlie Condon. He had an RBI single that brought in a run that made it 18-9. And so one had scored at that point in the inning. And next up was Edward Julian. Next pitch is a ground ball to the right side. That sneaks into right field. That's a base hit. That'll score Thompson. Condon stops at second. 2 runs home in the inning. It's now 19-9 Isotopes. So for Julian, that was his fourth hit, his second RBI. And next up, another guy trying to pile up the numbers, Chad Stevens. And first pitch is hit very well to left field. Vukovic going back, and he will turn and play it off the wall. That's going to bring in Condon, and stopping at third base is Julian. It's an RBI double for Chad Stevens, and it's now a 20-9 Isotopes lead. First time in Reno Aces history they've given up 20 runs, so the Topes still were not done. Next up was catcher Bryant Betancourt. Betancourt swings, drives in the air, deep center field. Going back is Youngblood. He makes the catch. Tagging at third base is Julian, and he will score on the sacrifice fly.
Well, we're in Reno, and it's a 21, a blackjack for the Isotopes on

0: that sacrifice fly by Betancourt. So again, that made it 21-9. No additional runs for the Isotopes in the ball game. The 24 hits tonight is a season high. Every starter had at least two hits. Every starter has scored at least one run. And the only starter who did not have an RBI was Ryan Ritter. Edward Julian led the way with four hits. The most RBIs was Drew Evans with five. The most runs scored was Julian with four. Isotopes only had one home run. They had a triple. They had seven doubles. Again, 21 runs on 24 hits for the explosive Isotopes offense tonight. And oh, by the way, they also drew 10 walks, and they also had one batter get hit by a pitch as well. All right, let's go bottom nine. Ryan Miller looking to close it out with one out. Garcia singled with two outs. Valdez singled. Two on, two out. Last batter of the game was Santiago Espinal. Here comes the 3-1. Ground ball to the shortstop. This should do it. Ritter fields, goes to second for the force out, and the ball game is over. Albuquerque Isotopes victorious this evening. 21-9 is the final over Reno. And so that's how it sounded on this Saturday evening. Isotopes lead the series 3-2. One more day game tomorrow to conclude the series, conclude the road portion of the schedule. We'll take a break, come back, tell you about the PCL scores in tomorrow's game when we come back here on the Isotopes Multimedia Network.
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0: Final segment of the Southwest Copy Systems postgame show. Again, the final 21-9. Albuquerque defeats Reno. Isotopes Parent Club, not such a good night, as the Rockies' losing streak is now six in a row. Detroit Tigers scored seven runs in the eighth inning to rally for an 11-7 victory over Colorado. Tigers go for the sweep tomorrow. Rockies will try to get their first win of the road trip. Again, they have lost six in a row. Colorado is now 55-93 for the season. They have 14 games remaining. Rockies must go at least 8-6 in order to avoid a fourth consecutive 100-loss season. They will definitely be way, way under 500. They're just trying to not lose 100 games for a fourth straight year. But again, they got to go 8-6 down the stretch to avoid that. Around the Pacific Coast League, all five games are final. First place Oklahoma City wins again, 3-2 in the final over Sugar Land. It is now a 14-game winning streak for the OKC Comets. They have a five-game lead over Sugar Land in the standings. It's really six because they have the head-to-head tiebreaker, and Oklahoma City can clinch the second-half title tomorrow as they host Sugar Land in the finale of that series. The opponent for Oklahoma City, I'm just assuming that they're going to clinch eventually, is first-half champion Las Vegas. The Aviators win at home tonight 3-2 over Sacramento. El Paso wins 4-1 at Tacoma. That was a game scheduled to be a night game. They moved it up due to impending weather. That was in Tacoma. Round Rock wins 13-0 at Salt Lake. And you're up to date with the scores around the Pacific Coast League. Tomorrow afternoon, the Isotopes will play their 75th and final road game of the season. It'll be the conclusion of a six-game series. For the pitching matchup, Rockies left-hander Jose Quintana is here in Reno. He is scheduled to pitch, scheduled to start as part of a Major League rehab assignment. And then Jake Brooks, who was listed as the starter, will follow in piggyback fashion. And it'll be Ashton Izzy, who is at least scheduled to pitch for Reno. Our coverage will begin with Isotopes on Deck at 1:45 Mountain Time. And first pitch is set for 2:05 Mountain Time. Final game of the series tomorrow. And again, the final road game for the Isotopes. They will finish with 6 at home next week. Now for our studio engineer, Jonah Vaccata. I'm Josh Sushon. Thanking you for listening and saying goodnight here from the biggest little city in the world. Final score, 21-9. Albuquerque routs Reno. Coming up next on 95.9 FM and AM610, the sports animal, we'll join Westwood One Sports Programming in progress. 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

0: good, man. And we got a decent offensive line. I think we can compete and beat any team in the SEC. I'm not saying we're going to win it, but I'm saying we are capable of beating anyone. The kid's just going to keep getting better and better and better the more he plays. I think he'll, by the end of the year, we'll be saying, but at the end of the season, we'll be saying he's a Heisman hopeful for next year. It is looking good in Alabama. We're not quite Nick Saban good, but we're back. The Mecca is back. Roll damn Tide.
1: Here's what's interesting. Thank you for the call and for bringing up Bama, because we haven't talked about them yet. They blew out Kentucky in the second half when it was tied, or they were losing at the break. Because Texas came back and Bama had that second half and Tennessee did what they did. Really? It was a great day for the SEC. 16-0 last week, and first time that's happened since 97. The day doesn't start great when you lose the Oklahoma-Michigan game, but Mizzou winning the border war, Tennessee winning on the road, Bama winning on the road, Texas coming back. The SEC had a really good night. Hey, how about we talk about the NFL? It is an NFL game day after all. We'll do that next.
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8: Okay, just know. It's just know.
11: Gonna be in the sunken place in just a little bit. Do want to hit on Michigan before we get to unusual questions. Michigan is firmly the story of college football through the first 2 weeks of the season. With respect to the finish to Ohio State, Texas, with respect to LSU a week ago, Michigan has been the top story. They have lived in the A block the last couple of weeks. See, last week they had the secret clock and the debacle against Western Michigan, a win so reviled they went from falling from number 16 to out of the top 25, and the point spread for today's game against Oklahoma moved a full touchdown, which does not happen very often. But when the Wolverines laced it up against Oklahoma, they were the better side. They leaned on their defense, which looks like one of the best units in college football. They put John Mateer through hell. We don't know how the Kyle Whittingham tenure is going to end, but we will never forget how it began with that miracle in his debut, followed by a signature win against 11th-ranked Oklahoma. And if you're rooting for peak chaos in the sport, you should be rooting for Michigan to be in the college football playoff mix, because what separates college from pro sports is that there's an actual committee of people that decide half the playoff field, which means if that room decides Western Michigan beat Michigan, regardless of what the scoreboard ultimately said, and then docks them as such, well, they can do that. The standings are the standings of pro sports, not so much in college. It's going to be fascinating to see where they appear in the AP poll and how they're treated. And don't look now, the next stretch of schedule favors the Wolverines. You're talking about UTEP at home, Iowa at home, Minnesota on the road, and then a bye before hosting Penn State on October 17th. If they're 5-0 for that game, that becomes a monster. And credit to Bryce Underwood. It's clear Michigan didn't want to show a lot of the run concepts with him in the game against Western Michigan. He

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0: G6, 20 minutes from now. What's Club G6? You're going to have to find out. I feel like, because it's late on Saturday night, I feel like Stefan from SNL.
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0: Bottles on ice. 20 minutes from now. 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

0: it out to the 10, 15, 20, 25, 30, 35, 40, 45, 50, 45. There it goes, Davis. Oh, my God. Davis is going to run it all the way back.
1: Out comes Iguodala. 2-on-1 to find Curry. Get it back. Iguodala puts it up. Oh, LeBron tracked him down and made the rejection. Huge, huge defensive play by the four-time MVP.
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3: This is a progress year for the New York Giants, and very rarely can you say it's actually a measuring stick game in week one, right? Usually those come a little bit later, but no, this is a measuring stick game for the New York Giants tonight on Sunday Night Football against the Dallas Cowboys in a longtime rivalry here in the National Football League. It's week one, baby. We already have some important games, some rivalries kicking off tonight. And this is our first Sunday morning here of the NFL season. It's NFL Sunday morning here on Westwood One Sports and the Westwood One Sports app. I'm Elijah Campbell. You can follow me at E_Campbell3. My man Andrew is back at the home studios in Los Angeles. And of course, you can always hit the show up too, 310-840-4910. I'm sure you are just as excited as I am for a full Sunday slate of NFL action. You can hear all of it here on Westwood One Sports and the Westwood One Sports app, including the game that I'm talking about right now, which is the Giants and the Cowboys live. You can hear that one on Westwood One Sports, broadcasted here, your radio home for the NFL. And look, this game is interesting because of how I view the New York Giants, right? There are four categories of teams that I kind of like to group going into every season. Number one, you have the predestined losers, right? With zero expectations. You know they're going to be bad. They're probably tanking for a draft pick, trying to get the next best thing at quarterback. They're in the process of losing for their lottery ticket. And this year, that could be the Jets, Titans, Dolphins,

0: 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As your Lobos compete in the new look Mountain West Conference.
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8: A better life with Dr. Sanjay Gupta.
9: It's about as tough a family problem as you can get. An adult child has cut off communication with a parent. Or the other way around. It's often represented as ungrateful kids, difficult parents, but the truth, experts say, is usually a lot more complicated and more common than you would think. Researchers estimate 1 in 5 people will become estranged from their father at some point. But here's what I find hopeful. Going no contact isn't always the end of the story. Sometimes it's more of a painful pause that gives both people time to heal, reflect, and grow. The common thread among those who found their way back, they stopped pointing fingers and looked inward instead. If you are estranged from someone you love, first of all, I am sorry. Take care of yourself. Stay open. Don't lose hope. But also, don't waste time either. Life is short. I'm Dr. Sanjay Gupta, helping you live a better life.
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31: On the first NFL Sunday of the year, on September 13th, I'm still picking them to win the Super Bowl. I'm not going to overreact to that loss. However, I don't think you can overreact to what the New England Patriots did. They're displaying maybe some more real red flags to me. And the A.J. Brown ankle injury that's going to keep him out at least the next four games is leaving that wide receiver room awfully thin, especially considering they traded Kayshon Boutte to the Houston Texans before the season started. So the wide receiver room is already ridiculously thin. They got completely pantsed at the line of scrimmage by the Seattle Seahawks again. They have played pretty bad on the offensive line from the start of the playoffs last year to now. And then Drake May is starting to have a little bit of a troubling trend too. Dating back to the playoffs last year, he's gotten very interception happy against good defenses. If you go back to the start of the playoff run to now and take all those playoff games in the Super Bowl and week one into account, he's got as many interceptions as touchdown passes in that time frame. And it's not all a byproduct of great defense. Yeah, he's played great defenses. The Seahawks twice, the Broncos, the Texans. He's played great defenses. But it's not all just the byproduct of those defenses. The decision-making has really taken a dip, especially that third and final interception on Wednesday night was atrocious. One, you cannot, if you're going to throw that football, you have to get it to where you're missing high, and your only person that can catch that ball is your receiver. Worst case scenario, the ball goes out of bounds. It's a three-point game. No shame in throwing that ball out of bounds and letting your kicker send this thing to overtime. Drake May did the one thing you're not supposed to do in that situation. And you would expect your quarterback, who was an MVP runner-up, to have that understood. That was disappointing to see from Drake May. Now, the Patriots' defense will keep them in a ton of games, but they can ill afford to just turn the rock over like that. And with A.J. Brown out for a while, May's going to have to be his MVP runner-up self that we saw during the regular season last year, or this team is going to have a remarkably hard time winning games against a much more difficult schedule than they faced last year. Coming up next, though, to kick off the second hour of the show, week ones are full of trends, but I want to tell you one trend that gets completely reversed today. One trend that I'm going to say completely gets broken on today's slate of games. I'll tell you who it involves next as you listen to NFL Sunday Morning with Elijah Campbell here on Westwood One Sports and the Westwood One Sports app.
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35: Decent this year. It should be significantly better than last year. And if Joe Burrow has a team that has a defense, like, we know what he can do with the offense. We know how high scoring, high powered offense, the types of offense that they've had. You pair those two together, and this could be a very good season for the Bengals. Certainly looking towards the playoffs for Cincinnati. Let's go over to Pittsburgh. They are also looking towards the playoffs. They're playing the Falcons today. That team, I will be shocked if they make it to the postseason because they are already on, I guess the second string, their backup, Cooper Rush. Tua's out. Tua's got an oblique injury on Thursday. He was named the starting quarterback after the quarterback competition this offseason, but Michael Penix Jr. is inactive because he's dealing, coming back from injury. So now you have Cooper Rush, starting. He gets the nod to start on probably what, Thursday evening, Friday morning for this game. And also, Clay, he had some back spasms over the weekend leading up to this game. So, like, I don't trust any sort of quarterback play right now for the Falcons. On the other side, you have the Steelers. You have Mike McCarthy, Aaron Rodgers teaming up. This feels like a game that if the Steelers lose, that is, again, week one, we'll pump the brakes, but kind of a red flag if you're going to be dropping to the Falcons today, especially at home.
0: Yeah, you obviously, you know, you got to start with Tua. Unfortunate. He's got a chance, and I was hopeful for Tua. I'm a Tua fan. I mean, he's a good guy, and he's got a bunch of weapons over there. I think Kyle Pitts really took a step at the tight end position to really put himself in that upper echelon of tight ends. I mean, you've got a solid wide receiver out there. I think you have some weapons with this team that you probably didn't have in the past. Yes, he's had some really good teams in Miami, but Drake London is a guy that is just a big body guy that catches everything. And Bijan Robinson, he's a running back that just changes the math, right? You gotta have a plan for Bijan Robinson. That's the only hope. That's why I'm not completely sold on this, because Pittsburgh wasn't great last year. The rush defense last year for Pittsburgh was 13th, which is okay. Their pass defense was 29th. So I guess the rush defense was a little bit better, but Bijan Robinson is just a complete game changer. This guy can motion out to the slot. He can motion out to the outside. He's a guy that can do everything you want to, and you got to have a plan for him. Cooper Rush is going to get really familiar with handing the ball to Bijan Robinson today, and Pittsburgh's got to show they can stop him. If they stop him, obviously, I think that this game isn't going to go much further than that. I'm just hoping for Atlanta's sake that this isn't a Jack Strand game, undrafted free agent, who's now the backup, because Michael Penix and Tua are both out. And then looking at Pittsburgh, obviously we talked about a little bit, Kate, Mike McCarthy, Aaron Rodgers coming back. I think that they have high hopes, because you add Michael Pittman Jr., that's another big-time receiver to put across from DK Metcalf. Rico Dowdle is a running back that I think is very underrated. They bring in Jamel Dean. I think he's a solid cornerback to put across from Jalen Ramsey. So you got some good players over there, and this is the last ride. You know, Aaron Rodgers has taken his last lap. So with the defense, with TJ Watts, Alex Highsmith, Nick Herbig against the Atlanta tackles, I think that's a matchup that they got to win.
35: And without the Falcons' edge rushers of Jalen Walker, he's out for the season, torn ACL. You have James Pierce Jr., who's on suspension. Like, Aaron Rodgers shouldn't be flushed out of the pocket too much today. He should be able to operate in whatever manner that he wants to. That line moved from Steelers 4.5 to Steelers -6.5 with the move to Cooper Rush. And the total in that one dropped half a point, or a full point, rather, 41.5 to 40.5. We will continue rolling on. Bills and Texans, that's going to be an interesting one. We also have an NFC North matchup, Packers and Vikings in Minnesota. Those two games coming up on the other side.
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0: tonight. You can listen to it on the Westwood One Sports app. Download it wherever you get your apps and take us with you wherever you go. But Philly is the favorite to win the division. That's who I picked to win the division. But they're going to do it without A.J. Brown. And now Devontae Smith is the wide receiver one. We'll find. I mean, he's gotten bigger. He's put on some weight. I think most people felt that he had to. Here's Nick Sirianni on his new wide receiver one.
1: Devontae always leads by example. He's if you are at a walkthrough, if you're at a practice, there's never a moment, if you're here early in the morning when you walk in and down to the training room, there's never a moment where that guy's not working on something to help himself be the best version of himself that Sunday. People notice that, right? It's from how he prehabs before lifting and before practice, how he rehabs after that, all the extra things that he does to work his craft of catching the football. He's just relentless in his approach to getting better.
0: Now, I will find out, man. He feels like a dude who can make big plays, but can he be A.J. Brown? It's tough to replace A.J. Brown. Ask the Patriots. They're trying to figure out how to replace A.J. Brown right now, and they only had him for half a game. I mean, it's tough out there, man. But I like this wide receiving. They drafted Mekhi Lemon. He's going to play behind, I think, Dontavian Wicks. And also, of course, Devontae Smith. You still have Goddard. You still have Saquon. I think Saquon bounces back and has maybe not a 2,000-yard season like he did a couple of years ago. But I think Saquon Barkley bounces back, and we see him play at an MVP kind of level. They got Tank Bigsby right there behind him. So the sky's the limit for Philadelphia. But again, new coordinator, as I will tell you this with every coordinator or head coach or new system or whatever, you're not who you're going to be until October. And maybe not even until the end of October. Okay? So Philly fan, when you're watching your team play and you're like, this offense, it takes time. New offenses and new defenses, they take time for guys to learn, for these teams to learn. So we'll find out. Again, Philly and Washington coming up later on today. Big battle in the NFC East, and we've got the other one tonight, Giants and Cowboys, all along Westwood One Sports. We'll keep you updated. We have some developing situations. I got one in Cincy for you. I got one going down in Houston between the Bills and Texans. We've got it for you now. It's NFL Sunday Now. Mike Wickett with you here, Westwood One Sports.
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0: Get to it. We got some fireworks in the Motor City. Yep. Lions, Saints. Let's go there now and find out how in the heck the Detroit Lions are only, am I reading this right? They're only up 21-7?
30: James Dobb Luther. Goff throws. Amon-Ra St. Brown. Lions touchdown.
0: Well, the Saints came back and answered. They drove down the field, and Kendre Miller punched it in. If you drafted Travis Etienne, you're probably not thrilled with what you're seeing out of maybe a second-round pick, maybe a third-round pick. Etienne, 6 carries, 13 yards. Kendre Miller actually gets the touchdown. Tyler Shuck has thrown 2 picks in this one for the Saints. Shuck Boy Island, very lonely right now. 147 yards, 2 INTs for Tyler Shuck. On the other side, Jahmyr Gibbs, 18 carries, 90 yards, 2 touchdowns for the Lions. 3 catches and 15 more yards on top of that through the air. Jared Goff, 18 of 27, 139 yards passing. And that touchdown you heard to Amon-Ra St. Brown, the sun god, with 6 catches for 46 yards. Sam Laporta, 4 catches, 39 yards. And we've got more. Is this right? Another defensive score? This in the Tampa Cincinnati game?
30: 3rd and 5. Burrow.
31: Intercepted! It's Josiah Trotter! And it's a walk!
0: How many pick sixes has Joe Burrow ever thrown? I feel like the number is low. I feel like it's low. Bengals lead the Buccaneers 27-20 right now. Joe Burrow, 20 of 29, 195 yards passing, a touchdown in that pick you just heard. If you drafted Ja'Marr Chase in your fantasy draft, two catches, 12 yards for Ja'Marr Chase. T. Higgins has two for 41. Mike Gesicki has the one touchdown pass, touchdown catch from Joe Burrow. Baker Mayfield on the other side, 16 of 20, 161 yards passing, no touchdowns, no picks. Two fumbles, by the way. Bucky Irving, six carries, 32 yards, and a trip into the end zone. Emeka Egbuka, five catches, 63 yards, leading the way for Tampa Bay. We got some field goals to get to as well. Buffalo just kicked a field goal. They're up 27-21 at the Houston Texans. The Browns, as mentioned, kicked a field goal 34-3. They trailed the Jaguars. Bears and Panthers are now tied up. Chuba Hubbard into the end zone for the Carolina Panthers. PAT is good. 9 minutes to go in the third quarter. Bears, Panthers tied at 31. That is the second score of the day for Chuba Hubbard on my bench on one of my fantasy teams. Don't you hate that? Peyton, don't you hate it? You're like, yeah, I got him on my bench. And why would I play him?
1: You know, it's almost one of those things where you're like, oh, actually, I might have started him.
0: I might have. No, I can't listen. The only fantasy team I can recite to you by heart is my dynasty team, because I've been building it for 4 years. You know, like it's not. It doesn't turn and churn like everything else. You add a couple of guys here, a couple of guys there. But it's the only one where I can tell you everybody on my roster. Everybody else, I'm like, oh, yeah, I did draft Ladd McConkey. Or I did draft Chris Olave. I think I remember doing that. Jets added a field goal end of the third quarter. They're leading at the Robert Saleh and the Titans 20-3. Has not been a real good start if you're a Cam Ward fan. 10 of 19 for 62 yards. That's it. Geno Smith, by the way, 18 of 23. 209 passing yards, no touchdowns, no picks so far. Garrett Wilson, six catches, 79 yards. Again, the Jets lead at the end of 20-3 at the Tennessee Titans. The game of the day between the Bills and the Texans, Buffalo up 27-21. DJ Moore has a touchdown catch, his first as a member of the Buffalo Bills. Josh Allen has the one touchdown pass, two on the ground, and the Bills lead the Texans 27-21. We got a minute seven to go in the third quarter in this one. Texans have the ball at the Buffalo 22-yard line on a third and one, looking to punch it into the end zone. So we'll keep you updated on that. That's what we're doing here. That's what this is. It's NFL Sunday Now. I'm Mike Wickett here on Westwood One Sports. And anything that happens, when it happens, we bring it to you. Now, that's the point of the show. The touchdowns, the first downs, the misplays. The C.J. Stroud getting stopped on a third and one sneak attempt. Got that for you right now. That's unfortunate if you're a Texans fan. Fourth and one now at the Buffalo 22. They're going to figure out what their next plan is going to be. We've got everything going on now, plus the games that are coming up. You know, we've got the four games after this early session. We'll be talking about the kickoffs of Miami and Vegas, Green Bay and Minnesota, Washington and Philadelphia, and Arizona and the Chargers. Fourth and inches for the Houston Texans. And it's going to be C.J. Stroud under center, handing it off to David Montgomery. Picks up 2 yards. First down for Houston at the Buffalo 19-yard line. They're ending the third quarter in Houston. It's heading to the fourth, and Buffalo leads 27-21. Meanwhile, I'm watching Caleb Williams and the Carolina Panthers. It's Caleb versus Carolina. Caleb's looked really good. And then he just missed a wide open Colston Loveland crossing over. That's the kind of pass Caleb Williams has to hit. He's made some spectacular throws, but this was an easy crossing route of Loveland over the middle, going from what would have been Caleb's right to his left. And he threw it behind him. That's the kind of thing that you're like, the guy's incredible. But he's got to be able to hit those more consistently. Game one, week one, we're not all that concerned, right? Caleb's been fantastic, by the way. He and Bryce Young. It's been a duel between Bryce and Caleb. Caleb Williams, 13 of 19, 208 passing yards, a touchdown. Bryce Young, 14 of 21, 230 yards passing, two touchdowns, the one interception. Caleb has been doing it with his feet as well. He's got two touchdowns on the ground, six carries, 52 yards for Caleb Williams and the two scores. And he just threw a pass on the run, caught by Luther Burden for a first down. The Bears have the football there inside Carolina territory, down to the 38-yard line of the Carolina Panthers, tied at 31. There's still a lot of time in this football game. 7:51 left in the third quarter. It's always interesting to me when some of these games are deep into the third quarter and other games are deep in the fourth quarter. Like Jags and Browns, 8 minutes to go in the fourth quarter. Meanwhile, there are a couple of games still going on in the third. Saints and Lions. Detroit's up 21-7 on New Orleans. Also the Colts and the Ravens. Boy, this Baltimore-Indy game is interesting from the fact that Baltimore is laying it on Indianapolis. And it feels like, if you're keeping an eye on this game, that Baltimore should be up by more than just two scores. But they're only up 31-16. And they're two touchdowns and one two-point conversion away from being tied. And I didn't think that Daniel Jones was going to come out and play a great football game today. But he hasn't been very good in this football game. Daniel Jones has thrown for 99 yards and has a pick, no touchdowns, and he's only got the 4 yards rushing. Josh Downs has two catches, two for Alec Pierce, three for Keenan Allen. The story in this one, the reason that the Colts are even in this football game is Jonathan Taylor, 19 carries, 98 yards, two touchdowns for Mr. Reliable over there in Indianapolis. But again, it is 31-16, Baltimore with the lead. Let's do some updating.
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30: For Detroit, here's Gibbs. His second touchdown today.
0: Saints and Lions at Ford Field. Detroit leads 21-7. That was one of two touchdowns for Jahmyr Gibbs. 18 carries, 90 yards on the ground for the guy that went first in your fantasy draft. Amon-Ra St. Brown has Jared Goff's only touchdown pass. 40 seconds to go in the third quarter. Lions lead the Saints 21-7 with more. Here is Peyton Lodge.
1: Well, the Tennessee Titans, they are about to give up a safety. They're on their own one. The 12-yard catch for them, and to avoid that, they punted away back to the Jets. They're down 20-3 with 12 minutes left. How about putting up 3 points in your own stadium on the home opener? Cam Ward playing awfully like the pride of Michigan, Bryce Underwood, today. 13-10 in Pittsburgh. Steelers up on the Falcons as the Falcons kick a 51-yarder from Falk to get it within three. 34-3, Jaguars still over the Browns. 7:30 remaining in the fourth. Mike Gardy mentioned my Ravens, baby, up by 15, 31-16. And the Colts really haven't been able to march down the field at all. Don't forget that second touchdown was set up by that fumble recovered in the red zone. So the one touchdown drive they had was their first drive of the game. Both touchdowns scored, though, by Jonathan Taylor, of course. Bills up six. Just kidding. A 7-yard touchdown catch just now from David Montgomery ties it up. But the PAT after should put the Texans up 28-27. What a game this is. 21-14 Lions in Detroit over the Saints. The Saints get another 1-yard touchdown catch from Devon Vele, their wide receiver, to put them within one score.
0: Woo!
1: How about that? So Tyler Shuck putting this team in business here, and the Bengals get three from a big 58-yard field goal to put the Bengals up 10-30-20 over the Bucks. And, of course, Bears and Panthers tied at 31.
0: David Montgomery has three touchdowns. David Montgomery has three touchdowns, two on the ground and one through the air from C.J. Stroud. David Montgomery, does he feel like he's sending a message to Detroit? Y'all should have given me the – not that Jahmyr Gibbs is an outstanding in all world, but y'all should have given me the ball more is what he's probably saying. David Montgomery into the end zone for the third time today. C.J. Stroud has two passing touchdowns, one to Nico Collins, one to David Montgomery. And that is a 28-27. Texans lead the Bills. Is it time for Josh Allen to go put that Superman cape on with 13:34 to go? Can he put the cape on one more time here in the opener and get it done for Buffalo. As mentioned, the Lions and Saints is a lot closer than you probably expected it to be. Tyler Shuck throws the touchdown pass, hits Devon Vele. 4 catches, 20 yards, and a score for Vele. Chris Olave, 5 catches, 98 yards for the Saints in that one. Lions lead with about 30 seconds to go in the third quarter at Ford Field. 3rd and 5 now for Caleb Williams and company at the 19-yard line of the Carolina Panthers. Looks like the first down, he got it. Little quick pass out to Luther Burden, who scampers for 7. It'll be 1st and 10 inside the 20-yard line for the Bears in that score fest. Normally, when a season begins, defenses are ahead of offenses. Look at some of these scores, man. Look at some of these. Bengals have 30. The Ravens have 31. The Jaguars have 34. The Bears and Panthers playing each other tied at 31. And the Bills and Texans, it's a 28-27 game there. Don't worry, though. The Browns have 3. That's just Browns stuff. That's just the Browns doing what the Browns do. They've got their 3 points, and they're done. 34-3 late in the third quarter in that ball game.
1: Hey, and the Titans.
0: And the Titans have 3. It's 20-3. The Jets lead the Tennessee Titans. Oh man, we got a player down. It looks like there's a lineman down. I don't know who it is, but there is a lineman down for the Chicago Bears. They've gone to an injury timeout in that game. We'll keep an eye on it and see who it is for you. As the Bears, you know, they have one of the best offensive lines in football running the ball last year. That's a staple of Ben Johnson. That's why they drafted the third tight end, the kid from Stanford, is because when you run that power game with Menungai and Swift, you need to have a very good, very tough, especially on the interior of that offensive line. And I don't know who is down, but we will find out for you. Peyton is checking on that. The injured Chicago Bear that is down again. 5:18 to go in the third quarter. Carolina and Chicago tied at 31. Let's see here. Jones. That's not good. That is not good for the Bears if that dude is the one that is down. We don't know how severe the injury is, so I don't want to speculate for you, but Braxton Jones, their starting left tackle, is walking off holding his back. He's walking off on his own power right now, but he's kind of holding his back. That's not good when he, let's see, oh, someone tripped over top of him. The left guard was battling a guy. The play was designed to go to the left tackle, Braxton Jones, shed his blocker, but as he was turning, the guard and the guy he was dealing with on the defensive line came on top of him. So that looked to be pretty painful. He's out of this game for now. And I think there's a rookie now playing left tackle. I think that's a rookie now playing left tackle for the Bears, who are at the 11-yard line of Carolina. It's 1st and 10. Caleb is in the shotgun. He's thrown for 230 yards so far in the game and a touchdown. And the pass was just out of the reach of tight end Colston Loveland, 2nd and 10. Meanwhile, Josh Allen and the Bills getting ready to answer the latest David Montgomery touchdown, his 3rd of the game. Allen, little check down to James Cook. Little business decision there by James Cook. 3 guys were coming at him, and I think he might have alligator armed that one right there. Smart, probably a smart business decision there by James Cook to just let it go, to just let that one fall to the ground.
1: Hey, Mike, you mentioned the incomplete to Colston Loveland. You mean, yeah, Colston Loveland for the Bears, who hasn't caught a pass today, right?
0: I think that's his second target. I think if you drafted Colston Loveland, and I actually, of all the players, when I was, you know, looking at this one, I thought Loveland and maybe Komet were going to have big games for Chicago. Carolina's defense is good. They added Jalen Phillips. They've got a nice front, but their safeties are terrible. That's the weakness of the secondary or the weakness of the defense for Carolina. Their safeties aren't very good, so I thought that was going to be huge for Colston Loveland. Man, was I off. They have not targeted him much at all in this ballgame. We got a holding penalty now and a running play that went to the left with DeAndre Swift, going to back the Bears up 10 more yards. Again, 31-31, Bears 10 penalties in this football game thus far. And they are trying to punch this one in. 31-31 at the Carolina 21-yard line, 4:30 to go in the third quarter. Let's see. We got a long pass to Dalton Kincaid from Josh Allen as the Buffalo Bills are marching down the field on this vaunted Texans defense. 28-27, Houston on top of Buffalo. Caleb scrambling and doing weird Caleb things. Throws the ball. Man, if Odunze was going to come up with that, that was one of those where you're like, come on, that's just ridiculous. Caleb got knocked to the ground, and he's a little ginger getting up. We have a roughing the passer penalty.
1: Yep.
0: We have a roughing the passer penalty on Carolina. Going to put Chicago back in. One, two. Okay. It's one of those penalties where you're like, really? Caleb jumped. Yeah, okay, I see it. So the defensive lineman for the Panthers was running at Caleb. It was a linebacker running behind Caleb. He released the ball. It was two steps, and he hit him with his shoulder. The defensive lineman's shoulder went into Caleb and knocked him down. When I was growing up, that wouldn't have been a penalty. But in 2026, that is absolutely a penalty, and I get it. It's now we're back at first and 10 on the Carolina 11-yard line. That's where we're at.
1: Huge call.
0: Yeah, it was massive. That was a massive call in this game. Because now it sets up Carolina first down, and it's a handoff to DeAndre Swift. Picks up about five or six. They're down to about the five-yard line. Man, football's great. Isn't it awesome? Isn't it great to have football back? It's NFL Sunday now. My name is Mike Wickett. We are entering fourth quarters, the witching hour, all of it. We'll keep you updated. We'll have the highlights as well for you coming up on the other side here on Westwood One Sports.
3: 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Can Dallas's revamped defense live up to the expectations? Or will John Harbaugh put a halt to the hype by spoiling the Cowboys opener in his New York debut?
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0: Let's get you updated on what is going on in the National Football League, because there is a lot happening, and a lot happened in the last couple of moments. How about David Montgomery of the Houston Texans?
22: Stroud, wide open, caught by Montgomery, touchdown, Texans!
0: He's got three so far in the ball game, and Houston and Buffalo going back and forth. Bills just kicked a field goal. They're up 30-28, 10:22 to go in the fourth quarter. Josh Allen, yeah, he's pretty good, man. He's put up 30 on the best defense in the National Football League in this alleged house of horrors. And again, David Montgomery has three scores in this one. C.J. Stroud has two touchdown passes, 18 of 27 for a 190. Texans driving right now. Again, 10 minutes to go in the fourth quarter there. We have another. Well, how about the... If I would have told you that T.J. Watt was out here doing T.J. Watt things for the Pittsburgh Steelers, would you believe me?
23: Second and 10 out of the timeout. It's picked off, and it's Watt. He's all over the...
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34: 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The ball game is over. The isotopes win again.
35: For interviews and previews of the game, let's go out to the ballpark for the On Deck Show. Here's Josh Sushon.
36: Happy Sunday Fun Day, everyone. We come to you this afternoon from downtown Reno. Today inside Greater Nevada Field, it's the final road game of the season for the Albuquerque Isotopes as they conclude a six-game series against the host Reno Aces. This is AAA Baseball in the Pacific Coast League. Hi again, everyone. I'm Josh Sushon coming to you from the ballpark. Jonah Vaccata back at Master Studio Controls. It's a pleasure to have you making Isotopes Baseball part of your Sunday plans, wherever and however you might be listening. We're about 20 minutes from game time, and this is Isotopes on Deck. Last night, the Isotopes erupted for 9 runs in the fourth inning and didn't stop there en route to a 21-9 rout. Topes lead this series 3-2 and go for the series win today. Albuquerque is the AAA affiliate of the Colorado Rockies. The Isotopes' overall record is 70-73. Seven games remain. That means they need to go 6-1 to finish with a winning record. If they go 5-2, they'll end the season at the exact break-even record of 75-75. Reno is the Arizona Diamondbacks' AAA affiliate. The Aces allowed more runs than in any other game in their history last night, which dates back to 2009. Six conventional pitchers and then a position player in the ninth inning combined to allow 24 hits, walk 10, hit another batter. So that means 35 Isotopes base runners out of 62 plate appearances. Today's starting pitching matchup is brought to you by Cheetah Strategy. 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Rockies left-hander Jose Quintana starts for Albuquerque on a rehab assignment. Jake Brooks will follow in a piggyback tandem start. Meanwhile, Reno sends Ashton Izzy to the mound. He's basically taken the ball every 5 days this year. He's making his 27th start between AA and AAA. So those are the basics. After a quick break, we will preview the Isotopes' final homestand with media relations manager Forrest Stolteen. On tap, we've got Dollar Dogs, Fan Appreciation Weekend, fireworks, a beach bash, Star Wars night, and a final Mariachi's jersey giveaway. Forrest Stolteen coming up next on the Isotopes Multimedia Network.
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8: Then, you know, you up the ante from last year. 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So, you know, Dollar Dog is such a popular night. 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And of course, you know, what's more nostalgic than eating a hot dog at America's Pastime? 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
11: Okay, Fan Appreciation Weekend is 3 days. It'll be Friday, Saturday, and Sunday. I know we have some prizes. What can you tell us about the prizes and what else is happening?
8: Yeah, so you fans can be will be eligible all week and long, Friday to Sunday, to win prizes, whether that's, you know, on the video board with their seat location, whether it's the QR code set up on at the table behind home plate next to the pro shop. There's all kinds of prizes, you know, free tickets, swag, giveaways, you know, giveaways from the Rockies. There's so much different prizes for fans to win. There's signed baseballs. So it's just a whole litany of a various fun prizes that fans can win all week and long. And all you got to do is show up, right? You know, if you show up, you're eligible for the prizes on the video board. But if you want to go back and win some of those other prizes, you got to go back to the table and scan the QR code, and you'll be automatically entered to win all those prizes as well. So be sure to come out. Support your Topes and enjoy some fan appreciation. We can get some fun things on the house.
11: Each one of those days is Fan Appreciation Day, but Friday specifically, a beach bash. Like, we're in the desert. We're going to do a beach bash. How are we going to do a beach bash?
8: Oh, yeah. It's summer. Summer's not over yet at Isotopes Park, Josh. That's for sure. So, you know, grab your Hawaiian shirt and just bring your aloha spirit, right? We're going to have fun beach-themed programming throughout the game with your on-field games and various other activities throughout the concourse as well. It's just a great way to kind of wind this season down. And, you know, hopefully get some one last nice way to enjoy the sunshine.
11: Yeah, I remember earlier this year, Clint Hurdle was in town, Rocky's longtime manager. And I remember he said, have you ever seen a guy in a bad mood who's wearing a Hawaiian shirt? And I said, you know, that's the kind of wisdom we like from Clint Hurdle.
8: Words of wisdom for sure. And you can't forget post-game fireworks on Friday and Saturday night as well.
11: This is Isotopes on Deck. We're visiting with Forrest Stolting. He's the Isotopes Media Relations Manager. So also Saturday night, in addition to the fireworks, it is Star Wars night. Is R2-D2 going to be there? Is Chewie going to be there? Give me more about Star Wars night.
8: Yeah, we're going to have, you know, characters from across the galaxy, Josh. So the Force is going to be strong at Isotopes Park on Saturday night. You know, all your favorite Star Wars characters from Chewbacca to R2-D2 to Han Solo to Luke Skywalker. The list just goes on and on. We're having tons of characters here. We encourage fans to dress up as well in their favorite Star Wars character. It's going to be a fun, fun night at the ballpark, and I cannot wait to, you know, see all the different characters that come out to the ballpark on Saturday.
11: All right, and then Sunday, 1 week from today, we conclude the season. It's already starting to make me feel a little bit sad. It is final fiesta and the final Mariachi jersey giveaway. Give us more details about this jersey and what we'll do on the final day of the season.
8: Yeah, so it's the final fiesta, as you said. We're giving out 3,000 adult Mariachis jerseys, courtesy of Toyota, the first 3,000 fans, 16 and older. It's kind of Papel Picado-style design on the jerseys, so that classic and New Mexican fiesta look in honor of the final fiesta of 2026. 1:35 p.m. first pitch. Oh, something I forgot to mention about Saturday night too, Josh, is we'll be having our pregame Isotopes Player Awards ceremony at approximately 6:15. But getting back to Sunday, yeah, final fiesta. We'll be having all the Fork Loco dancers, some mariachis bands, and the Isotopes Park will be turning into the plaza one final time.
11: All right. So as we look back, final question here for you, Forrest. As we reflect on what we witnessed over the last 6 months, what is going to be your favorite memory from 2026?
8: Oh, man, there's so many to choose from, Josh. So I'm going to go through a quick four of them with you. Probably the first one would be when you scored 24 runs, franchise record against El Paso. Second one would have to be the six-game sweep of El Paso down in El Paso against the I-25 rival. And then number three, got to be Zach Veen's 5-for-5 night with 3 home runs, a double and a triple, 17 total bases, franchise record. And, of course, this one just happened very recently, Charlie Condon's 2 grand slam game at home. Such a wonderful season. 70 wins this year, going to be the best season for the Topes in over a decade. So it's been a lot of fun. And, Josh, what's your favorite memory from the season?
11: Yeah, I mean, the first two that stand out are Zach Veen's 17 total bases, like you said, and Charlie Condon's 2 grand slams, 9 RBIs. The only other one that I would add is that Cole Kerrig had a straight steal of home, and then he did it a second time, which induced a balk, so it didn't count as a straight steal of home. But I would add those two in there as well.
8: 100% agree with that. Cole Kerrig was certainly one of the most electrifying players we've seen here in Albuquerque in a while.
11: All right, Forrest, as always, appreciate your time.
8: Yes, sir. Thank you, Josh.
11: Once again, that is Isotopes Media Relations Manager Forrest Stolting. Let's take one more break here on Isotopes on Deck. Then we'll come back and we'll get you some Rockies news and also the starting lineups here from Reno as we count down to first pitch on the Isotopes Multimedia Network.
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15: 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New Mexico Orthopedics is the official team orthopedic surgeons for the Isotopes. Today in Detroit, Rockies concluded their six-game road trip. That game's already a final. The Tigers scored five runs in the initial two innings off Gabriel Hughes and rolled to an 8-1 victory. And so the Rockies go 0-6 on their road trip. They have lost seven in a row. Their record is now 55-94 overall. 13 games left in the Major League season for the Rockies. They must go 8-5 in order to avoid a fourth consecutive 100-loss season. The final 2 weeks for the Rockies, they go home for 10. They'll play the Padres, Mariners, and Diamondbacks, and then they finish with three games against the White Sox on the south side of Chicago. One roster move for the Isotopes. Jose Quintana starts a Major League rehab assignment. He's wearing number 37, warming up in the bullpen right now. And so let's get you the starting lineups. 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First, for the visiting Albuquerque Isotopes, the Rockies affiliate, wearing the red jerseys tonight, this afternoon with gray pants. And manager Pedro Lopez has decided on this starting lineup. It'll be Drew Avens leading things off in center field. Yesterday, Avens had three hits, five RBIs. He was a home run away from the cycle. Ryan Ritter bats second. He'll play shortstop. Ritter, in his seven plate appearances, was on base six times despite never hitting the ball out of the infield. More on that during the broadcast. Sterling Thompson hits third, plays left field. Across the way in right field is Tyler Freeman. He cleans up as Charlie Condon gets the day off. Edward Julian starts at first base, hits fifth. Batting sixth, doing the catching, is Braxton Fulford. Then it'll be Rock Riggio at second base, hitting seventh. Batting eighth, Nick Kent, he'll play third base. The designated hitter, Connor Capel, bats ninth. And the starting pitcher, once again for the Isotopes, left-hander Jose Quintana, just finished his warm-up tosses. High-fiving teammates out in the visitors' bullpen in right field. He'll head to the visitors' first base dugout here momentarily. For the Reno Aces, Jeff Gardner is their manager. They are the Diamondbacks, AAA affiliate, and they'll line up this way. Trent Youngblood will lead things off in center field. He made his AAA debut, came in off the bench yesterday. Today, Youngblood gets his first start at AAA. Demetrio Crisantes at second base, hit second. Then you got Santiago Espinal hitting third and playing shortstop. Aramis Garcia moves up to the cleanup spot. He'll be at first base as Jose Fernandez got called up to the major leagues. Back-to-back days that the D-backs have one of their top middle-of-the-order hitters get called up, as it was Pavin Smith who left Friday's game early because he was going to the majors, and then Jose Fernandez left yesterday's game early to get to the major leagues. A.J. Vukovic will bat fifth and play left field. Out in right field batting sixth is Gavin Quintasello. Christian Cerda is the catcher today. He was the final pitcher yesterday on the mound for the Aces. He'll hit seventh. Matt O'Neill, the DH, bats eighth. Hitting ninth at third base is Jesus Valdez, and the starting pitcher is Ashton Izzy. The umpires for today's game have arrived at home plate. They are meeting with the manager from each team, going over lineup cards, exchanging them, and final notes on any ground rules as well. And the umpires are presented by Precision Eye Center, where each person leaves our care, seeing their world as clear as possible. We truly are a sight for sore eyes. 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Ty Krause will call balls and strikes behind the plate. He had the plate in Thursday's game. There were six challenges against him. Four of them were overturned. The other two were confirmed as accurate. Dylan Wilson, the crew chief, is at first base. Elliot Melton is the umpire at third base. It is 77 degrees right now in Reno. Wind blowing out to right field at 15 miles an hour. It's probably going to stay right around the mid-70s throughout the course of today's game. Isotopes will fly home tomorrow morning. Tomorrow's the final day off of the season. Tomorrow will be the final team flight home. And then the final homestand begins Tuesday against the Salt Lake Bees. Previous segment, we previewed it with a Forrest Stoll team. But in case you just joined us, again, final six will be on Tuesday against Salt Lake, the Bees affiliate. 6:35, first pitch on Tuesday. That is Dollar Dog Night. 30 minutes earlier on Wednesday at 6:05. Thursday is a school day matinee, 11:05 a.m. Friday, we start Fan Appreciation Weekend. It'll be a beach bash plus postgame fireworks. Saturday, we continue Fan Appreciation Weekend. It'll be Star Wars Night with Little League Night as well and postgame fireworks. And then Sunday, 1 week from today, we conclude the season. It's a final fiesta, a Mariachis game. First 3,000 fans will receive a Mariachis jersey. And that'll wrap up Fan Appreciation Weekend, and that will end the 2026 season. As for the postseason, Las Vegas won the first half. Oklahoma City can clinch the second half today. OKC has won 14 consecutive games, a five-game lead over Sugarland. Plus, they hold the tiebreaker, so it's essentially a six-game lead with seven left. And again, OKC can clinch the second half PCL title with a victory today. That'll wrap up Isotopes on Deck. When we come back, we'll play the final road game of the season for the Isotopes here in Reno. Game 6 of 6 this week, game number 69 of the second half, game number 144 overall. It's Albuquerque at Reno, Rockies affiliate and Diamondbacks affiliate. Jose Quintana on a Major League rehab assignment against Ashton Izzy in the pitching matchup. And when we come back, the first pitch here from inside Greater Nevada Field. This is the Albuquerque Isotopes Multimedia Network.
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15: We come to you on this Sunday fun day from the biggest little city in the world, Reno, Nevada. We are downtown Reno. It's technically called the Ballpark District. We are inside Greater Nevada Field. And on this Sunday afternoon, it's the final game of this six-game series. It is the final road game of the season for the Albuquerque Isotopes. They clinched an overall road-winning record yesterday. And what's at stake for the Isotopes for the final seven games of the season? If they can go 6-1, they will finish with a winning record overall, home and road. If they go 5-2, then they will finish at exactly a .500 winning percentage of 75-75. Of course, the host team is the Reno Aces. Reno finishing in the bottom of the PCL in both the first and second half. Not a ton left for Reno to play for. I guess the main thing for Reno, besides pride and it's your job and all that, is the Aces are looking to win the season series against the Isotopes, as the Aces won 4 of 6 in Albuquerque back in April. So far this week, the Isotopes have won 3 of 5 in Reno. And so the Topes trying to win the series today, which would tie the overall season series. Quite unique, in which these two teams played at the very beginning of

And the 1-0 pitch is taken low. And that'll make it 2-0 on Evans. Not a cloud in the sky, at least not that I can see from my vantage point. And the 2-0 pitch is a called strike. Got a cutter over there near the top of the zone to make it 2-1. What a day for the Isotopes yesterday. They had 35 base runners. Here's the 2-1 pitch. And that is on the ground to the first baseman. Fielded by Garcia. Flips to the pitcher covering for the out. And so Evans retired on a ground out. 3-1 in the scoreboard. That is how today's game gets started. Some more details about yesterday's game. Isotopes had 24 hits. That was a season high. They drew 10 walks. Also had a batter hit by a pitch, so that is 35 base runners. They had 62 plate appearances. 8 of the 9 batted 7 times, including Ryan Ritter, who was on base in 6 of his 7 times. He's at the plate now. Righty on righty. And first pitch is driven in the left center field gap. No one's getting that one. Hits the grass, then the warning track. 2 hops the wall, and Ritter will coast into second base with a stand-up double. Well, in yesterday's game, Ritter did not get the ball at the infield, but he was on base 6 times. He had, in order, an infield single, a hit by pitch, a walk, another infield single, a walk, a line out to the pitcher, and then another walk. And his on-base percentage skyrocketed from 416 to 428 as a result of yesterday. And now here's the third batter of the game, Sterling Thompson. Left-handed hitter, fairly wide stance, bends the knees. First pitch is a fastball for a called strike. Well, speaking of on-base percentage, that is Sterling Thompson, 472 for the year. Does not have enough plate appearances to qualify for the league leaders. If he did, he would not only lead the Pacific Coast League, he would lead all of minor league baseball, all 120 teams, and he would lead with plenty to spare. 0-1 pitch is fouled back into the netting. And the county is nothing in 2. And especially since coming off the injured list about 3 weeks ago, Thompson has reached base safely in 51 of his 95 plate appearances. That is well over half the time. He's in RBI mode here, but he's down 0-2. Izzy checks second, and the pitch home. Breaking ball is fouled back. That one's onto the roof. And the county is still no balls and 2 strikes. As usual, Pedro Lopez, the Isotopes manager, is coaching at third. Bench coach Luis Lopez coaches at first. And now the next 0-2 is grounded foul into the first base dugout. That's the visitor's dugout here in Reno, just like in Albuquerque. So Thompson has fouled off 3 straight. Still 0-2, and the 5th pitch of this at-bat. Missed low. And the county is 1-2. A few other notes about yesterday's game. The 21 runs that the Isotopes scored yesterday, it was the 7th time in their history, which dates back to 2003, that they have scored 21 or more runs. Next pitch is low. And the county is 2-2. The Isotopes' all-time record for runs in a game was actually established earlier this year, when they scored 26 runs on May 1st at home against El Paso. 2-2 is grounded foul to the first base side. Bangs off the protective railing. Not to overwhelm you with numbers, but again, Isotopes 26 runs earlier this year. They scored 21 yesterday. They had 2 other times this year when they scored 19 runs. The next pitch is a flare down the left field line. That ball is fair, and that one goes all the way to the corner. That'll score Ritter easily, and Sterling Thompson stops at second base. Back-to-back one-out doubles for the Isotopes. They get the jump this afternoon. It's 1-0. Well, that is a classic Sterling Thompson at-bat. Down in the count 0-2, fouls off a bunch of pitches, gets the count even, fouls off another, and then puts it in play, stroking it down the left field line. Now here's Tyler Freeman. Tyler had the day off yesterday. First pitch to the right-handed hitter. It's taken outside for 1. I wouldn't be surprised if Tyler at some point yesterday thought, man, I'm getting today off on the day that we scored 21 runs on 24 hits, and I don't get to be a part of the starting nine that day. Here's the next pitch.

0: And that's on the ground to the third baseman, backhanded by Espinel. Looks the runner back, throws on to first, got him. And so Freeman retired on a grounder to third, and there's two away. Set the full defense for the Reno Aces. Out in left field for a sixth consecutive game is A.J. Vukovic. Trent Youngblood getting his first start at AAA. Made his AAA debut yesterday. Youngblood's in center. Gavin Quantisello starting for a sixth consecutive game in right field. Get to the infield in a moment. Edward Julian in the left-handed batter's box, ready to swing it. And the first pitch from Izzy is taken just inside for ball one. I think I said Santiago Espinel on that last ground out to third. Espinel is at shortstop today, my bad. Jesus Valdez is playing at third. Demetrio Cresanta is at second. Aramis Garcia at first. And Christian Cerda does the catching. Next pitch is low. And the count is 2-0 on Julian. Julian yesterday, two doubles, two singles, scored four runs, drove in two. And the pitch taken, that is inside ball three. Yesterday's game continuing what has been an extremely good week for Julian. He's 10 for 20. He's also walked five times. Here's the 3-0 pitch. Julian taken all the way, called strike near the outside corner. There's two outs, a runner at second. It's 1-0. Isotopes are in the first inning. Julian chokes up slightly on the toes of the front foot, and the pitch taken low. That is ball four. So Julian walks, and that puts two on with two out. And that'll bring Braxton Fulford to the plate. Fulford also off yesterday. Fulford homered in Wednesday's contest. That was game two of the series. And the catcher, Cerda, out to the mound for a visit. Isotopes Baseball brought to you in part by the Albuquerque Journal. For 100 years, that's been your most trusted news source. 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Two on, two out, righty on righty, top of the first, 1-0 Topes. And Fulford takes a fastball in there for a called strike. Fulford has hit three home runs in his last six games. Next pitch is a bouncing ball to the first baseman. Gloved by Garcia, he'll take it himself to the bag. And so Fulford retired, that'll do it for the Isotopes, but they do get the jump. One run, two hits, no errors, two left, and after a half inning, Albuquerque 1, Reno coming to bat here on the Isotopes Multimedia Network.
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0: Albuquerque gets the jump, scoring a run in the top of the first inning. Now the Reno Aces get their first swings this afternoon. It's Rockies left-hander Jose Quintana on a Major League Rehab assignment. Quintana pitched for Double-A Hartford on Tuesday. Pitched two innings in that game. His first pitch to Trent Youngblood is taken low for a ball. Quintana only made nine starts for the Rockies before going on the injured list, an elbow injury. 2-3, 5.27 ERA. Opponents were hitting 288 at the time. Here's the 1-0 pitch. That is taken for a called strike. And that evens the count at 1-1. Quintana, 37-year-old veteran from Columbia. The 1-1 is taken. A good breaking ball in there for a strike to make the count 1-2. Quintana working out of the stretch at all times. Deals home, and the pitch is taken for a ball. Down and away. Quintana parts of 15 years in the major leagues, 366 career starts, 392 total appearances, 2,142 career innings in the big leagues. Next pitch is a check swing on the appeal. No, he did not go. And the count is full, 3-2. Quintana has won 115 games in his career. He's accumulated a WAR, wins above average, of 33.3. And the payoff is fouled off to the left side and out of play. Quintana was the opening day starter twice in his career, 2017 with the White Sox, a couple of years ago with the Mets. 2016 was his lone All-Star game appearance when he was a member of the White Sox. Another payoff is a swing and a foul tip into the mitt of Fulford, the catcher. And so Youngblood goes down swinging. And that's how we start off the bottom of the first inning for Quintana. Quintana pitched on Tuesday for Double-A Hartford against Somerset. Two shutout innings, allowed one hit, one walk, struck out one, also had a throwing error. He threw 35 pitches. And so in all likelihood, think about the usual progression. If he pitched two innings, 35 innings on Tuesday, he'll probably end up with three innings, maybe four if he's super efficient. Probably in the neighborhood of 50 or so pitches today. Coming back from a left elbow sprain. Last start in the big leagues was May 25th. He's been out ever since. First pitch to Demetrio Crisantes, taken for a called strike. Quintana listed at 6'2", 224 pounds. Rockies signed him to a free agent contract just before pitchers and catchers reported. The 0-1's a wave and a miss. And that'll leave in the count at one in, excuse me, make the count nothing in two. Called strike, then swinging strike. From the stretch, the lefty delivers home. 0-2 is taken outside and low. Missed with the changeup. Infield, outfield play, the right-handed hitting Crisantes straight away. Next pitch is fouled off to the right and out of play. Quintana wearing uniform number 37 today on this rehab assignment. Throughout his major league career, he has either won 62 or 63. He's won the number 62 eight times and the number 63 twice. Here's the 1-2 pitch. This one is popped up high in the air on the right side of the infield. Rock Riggio on the outfield grass makes a two-handed catch. Two up and two down here in the bottom of the first inning. They got a bat dog out today. That's the cheering that you're hearing. And they're cheering the good boy who just went out and retrieved the bat of Demetrio Crisantes. Two outs, nobody on. Santiago Espinal, the batter. That's a 1-0 Isotopes lead. And the first pitch is taken outside for a ball. A few other fun facts about Quintana. He became an American citizen 2 years ago, March 20 of 24. 1-0 pitch is a called strike. He's from Colombia, first Colombian-born pitcher in Rockies history. He was recognized by the Colombian government as part of their 100 Colombianos in 2013. It's a very important honor. Next pitch hit in the air to center field. Drew Evans went back, now comes in, and he's there, reaches up to make the catch. And the side is retired in order, 1-2-3. Second inning is next. It's Albuquerque 1, Reno nothing, and this is the Isotopes Multimedia Network.
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0: Albuquerque gets the jump. It's a 1-0 lead over Reno as we start the second inning here from Greater Nevada Field. 7-8-9 hitters, Rock Riggio, Nick Kent, Connor Capel. Against right-hander Ashton Izzy. Izzy had a 22-pitch first inning. And the right-hander's first pitch of this inning is fouled off to the left and out of play. Izzy today is making his 27th start of the season. Went from AA Amarillo to AAA Reno. He is now tied with eight others for the second most games started in all of minor league baseball. Here's the 0-1 pitch. That is just outside for ball. Among those who he is tied with is Jake Brooks, who otherwise would have started today, but Brooks is scheduled to pitch as a reliever. As Jose Quintana, the rehabbing major leaguer, gets first dibs at the first inning. The 1-1 is low. The overall minor league leader in games started is Casey Lawrence, who has started 28 times. And again, Izzy is making his 27th today. 2-1 pitch is a swing and a miss. Izzy was promoted up to AAA, made his AAA debut on July 21st against the Tacoma Rainiers. Next pitch is a curve, got him looking, called third strike. Excellent curveball. Throws Riggio, and that's the first strikeout of the afternoon for Izzy. Now here is third baseman Nick Kent. 1-0 Isotopes here in the second inning. Izzy fires. First pitch is a soft flare down the left field line. It drops in front of Vukovic for a base hit. Kent will stop at first base. Well, he was reaching for a slider down and away and was able to pull it enough that Vukovic couldn't get to it. Third hit of the game for the Isotopes. Now here is Connor Capel. He was among many of his teammates who had a really good game yesterday. He had three different RBIs, two different RBI singles, a bases loaded walk, another walk. First pitch to Capel is a ground ball to the left side, backhanded by the shortstop, SB now. Throws to second, they'll get a force out there. He had to lead the second baseman, Crisantes, to the bag. Crisantes was playing over toward the hole. Had a long way to go, and it led him perfectly, actually. sort of like a quarterback who's throwing a swing pass to the running back coming out of the backfield. Want to lead him perfectly with his momentum going forward. Aces knew they were not going to turn two. Now top of the order, here's Drew Evans. And first pitch is very high for ball one. Izzy was drafted out of high school, fourth round pick in 2022. Went to Oswego East High School in the state of Illinois. 1-0 pitch is taken for a called strike. He had committed to go to Wichita State to play baseball. Mariners drafted him, convinced him to turn pro right away. Mariners traded him near the deadline last year to the Diamondbacks. 1-1 pitch is fouled off the mask of the catcher behind home. Izzy and Brandon Garcia went to the Diamondbacks. Infielder Josh Naylor went to the Mariners. That was July 24th last year. Capel takes his lead at first base. There's two outs. Here's the pitch. This one is driven in the air to left center field. That one's splitting the outfielders. Youngblood won't be able to get it. It one hops the wall. Heading for third is Capel. Takes the turn and he's going to score. That's an RBI double for Drew Evans. It's the third double for the Isotopes already, and they've got a 2-0 lead. Well, that was a slider down in the zone, and Evans put a really good swing on it to drive it the other way, left center gap. And now here's Ryan Ritter. Ritter found that same left center gap in his first at-bat, a double that way. Came around to score the game's first run. And Izzy's first pitch, a swing and a miss. Izzy's most recent two outings have been extremely good, a combined 9 2/3 innings with just one run allowed. Those two different starts at Sugarland last week. Before that, it was a rough month of August where his ERA was 9.82. Here's the pitch. Taken for a called strike on the inside corner. So it's nothing and two on Ritter. Evans takes his lead. Second baseman Crisantes closest to the bag. Takes a couple of steps to make sure he doesn't get too big of a lead. The pitch is high. Fastball at 95 miles an hour. Ritter resting the bat on his right shoulder as he waits. Takes it off. The pitch is grounded foul. Picked up by manager and third base coach Pedro Lopez. Well, with all the runs the Isotopes scored yesterday, 21 in all, they are now once again the leader in all of minor league baseball in runs scored. Here's the pitch. This one's fouled straight back to the screen. And the count is still 1-2. Isotopes have spent most of the season leading all of minor league baseball in runs scored. Then they dip down, and they still remain somewhere in the top five, top six. And they surpassed Las Vegas for the most in all of minor league baseball yesterday. Next one to Ritter is fouled back into the netting again. Isotopes have 928 runs scored, Las Vegas 921. And certainly all the AAA teams have an advantage. They're going to play more games than the AA teams or single-A teams, but the point remains. 1-2, fouled back. This one over the ballpark. A little bit to the first base side. Four straight fouls off the bat of Ritter. 2-0, Albuquerque leading, second inning. And this will be the eighth pitch of the at-bat. And it's a slow ground ball that's foul for now and continues to roll foul. And Ritter needs a new bat. He got jammed. 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They teamed up with the Isotopes for a pair of refreshing canned cocktails with a baseball theme. You got the watermelon walk-off. 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Then there's the Mariachi Margarita. 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Ritter had to go back to the dugout to get a bat. It took a little bit longer than usual. I saw a bunch of guys in the dugout watching him. I'm not able to see from my vantage point. I don't know if couldn't find his bat or whether he wanted to borrow somebody else's or what, but now he's got a new one. He has fouled off five consecutive pitches. This will be the ninth pitch of this at-bat. And it's driven in the air to left field. Vukovic coming in, slows down, makes the catch, and the side is retired. Isotopes get another run. They did it on two hits, no errors, one left. Middle of the second inning, Albuquerque 2, Reno nothing. Here on the Isotopes Multimedia Network.
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0: The score is Albuquerque 2, Reno nothing. Bottom of the second inning, about to get underway. Jose Quintana on a Major League rehab assignment. Threw 15 pitches in the first inning. Strikeout, infield pop-up, and outfield flyout. Here is Aramis Garcia, right-handed hitter. And Quintana's first pitch. Taking a little bit low for ball one. Quintana works out of the stretch at all times. The left-hander is 1-0, is high, ball two. Quintana throughout his career has pitched for both the White Sox and the Cubs, both sides of Chicago. The Angels, the Giants, the Pirates, the Cardinals, the Mets, Brewers, now Rockies. Here's the 2-0 pitch. That is taken for a called strike. And so playing all that time in both the American League and the National League, plus Interleague. And he became the 24th pitcher in baseball history to get a victory against all 30 Major League teams last year. The 2-1 is popped up foul, right side and drifting out of play. And the count is 2-2. The final team that Quintana needed to beat was the Diamondbacks. He did it last year on April 11th in his Brewers debut. Two balls and two strikes to the leadoff hitter here in the second inning, Aramis Garcia. And the pitch is fouled straight back to the screen. Quintana rubs up a new baseball. Hands together at the waist, locks into the catcher's mitt. And the 2-2 pitch bounced in front of the plate. And the count is full at 3-2 as that changeup was not executed the way that Quintana would have liked. Now he's got the sign. Fulford sets the target. And here comes the payoff pitch. That is a chopper foul down the third baseline. On deck is A.J. Vukovic and then Gavin Quintasello. 4-5-6 hitters in the Reno lineup. Sterling Thompson, the left fielder, had to hustle over to get that foul ball. He's back at his position. And the next 3-2 pitch on the way. Is a little dribbler up the third baseline. That one is foul. Well, Quintana has made 10 appearances in the postseason. In fact, this is an interesting note that our crack staff of researchers came up with. Quintana started Game 4 of the National League Championship Series in back-to-back years for the Brewers last year, for the Mets the year before. Both times it was against the Dodgers. Both times he allowed a leadoff home run to Shohei Ohtani. And both times Game 4 happened to land on October 17th. Another 3-2 is a line drive base hit left field. Garcia waited out Quintana and is able to get a low line drive in between Kent and Ritter on the left side. And that'll bring A.J. Vukovic to the plate. It's a 2-0 Isotopes leader in the bottom of the second. Quintana's had some very good starts in the postseason. He has had 5 different outings in which he's either given up 0 runs or the only run was unearned. Vukovic swings, fouls the first pitch back. But he's also been roughed up a few times as well. He added up his ERA as 3.79 over 38 appearances in the postseason. 8 as a starter, 2 in relief. Now the strike one pitch to Vukovic is delivered. It's a ground ball to the shortstop. Ritter fields, flips to second quickly. That's one. Riggio to first, double play. Ritter to Riggio to Julian. 6-4-3 wipes out the leadoff single. That double play presented by Malloy Los Lunas. 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Gavin Quintasello, the batter. First pitch, ground ball to the right side. Fielded by Julian. He'll take it himself to the bag. Side is retired. No runs, one hit, no errors, and nobody left on base. We head to the third. Albuquerque 2, Reno nothing. Here on the Isotopes Multimedia Network.
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0: 2-0, Albuquerque the lead as the Isotopes come to bat here. Top of the third inning from Greater Nevada Field. This is the final home game for the Reno Aces. Final road game for the Isotopes. The Isotopes will head home tomorrow and play their final six games of the season against Salt Lake Tuesday through Sunday. Sterling Thompson starts us off, third inning. First pitch is a breaking ball in the dirt for ball one. Well, the Isotopes have made Izzy, that is starting pitcher Ashton Izzy, throw a lot of pitches. 42 of them through two innings. Four hits, three of them doubles. And here's the 1-0 pitch. It's taken for a called strike. Fastball in there, 93 on the radar gun. Thompson saw eight pitches in the first inning before doubling into the left field corner. Takes the next pitch low. And that double brought in the first run of the game. And then Drew Avens' RBI double brought in the second. Two one pitch, and Thompson takes a little outside and high. And that'll make it 3-1. Tyler Freeman on deck, Edward Julian to follow. Izzy's next pitch is pulled in the air to right field and deep. That one is way back, right center. You can tell it goodbye. Onto the berm in right center. Sterling Thompson hits his third home run this week, his 13th of the season, and he's given the Isotopes a 3-0 lead.
13: 404 feet for Sterling Thompson's 13th home run of the season.
0: Well, Sterling Thompson is finishing the season with a flurry. My goodness, has he been locked in? Just having just fantastic at bat, one after another. And then the power production has been surging lately as well. Here's Tyler Freeman. First pitch low and outside for a ball. And this week alone, Thompson, nine hits, three home runs, two doubles. He's driven in five. The 1-0 pitch. Taken for a called strike on the outside corner. With that home run by Sterling Thompson, Special Olympics of New Mexico receives another $30 from Rio Grande Credit Union. That's your New Mexico Credit Union. For more information, visit riograndcu.org. 1-1 is low. And the count is two balls and one strike. As he sets the pitch inside and high, and that'll make it 3-1. Well, Thompson got himself into a 3-1 count, and he was able to hammer a fastball 404 feet. Now the 3-1 to Freeman is pulled down the left field line. That one's hooking toward the corner. That ball will drop on the warning track and one hop the wall, and Freeman stops at second base with a stand-up double. He didn't quite get all of it. He was a bit out in front of that sinker, but he pulled it enough that Vukovic couldn't get to it. And the Isotopes have six hits, and five of them are extra base hits. And now the batter is Edward Julian. And first pitch, Julian swings and fouls it straight back. Julian walked in his first plate appearance. Shortstop Espinel plays way up the middle behind Freeman, who takes his lead at second. The pitch high and outside. And that'll make it 1-1. Izzy hands together at the waist. Here's the pitch. Taken for a ball. That'll be challenged. First challenge of the game against umpire Ty Krause. Well, the call was a ball. The computer says, nope, should have been a strike. So it gets overturned. And the count becomes 1-2 instead of 2-1. Julian waiting. Here's the pitch. Taken low, definitely low that time. And it's 2-2. Nobody's out. Thompson homered. Freeman doubled. Now it's Julian. Third inning, 3-0 Isotopes. The pitch fouled off to the third base side over the roof out of the ballpark. Braxton Fulford on deck. Another 2-2 pitch to Julian. Is a swing and a miss. Had a huge cut of a curveball down and in. Both of Izzy's strikeouts today have come on curveballs. At least the final strike did. Got Riggio looking, Julian swinging. The full arsenal, fastball, sinker, slider, cutter, curveball, changeup for Izzy. And the first pitch inside almost hit Fulford. Just got his hands and then his waist out of the way. Ball one. Fulford grounded out to the first baseman to end the first inning. And now the 1-0 pitch is a slow ground ball to the left side. Espinel fields near the bag at second, throws on to first, and just got him. Fulford can book it down the line, and it wasn't hit all that hard. Espinel was just very calm about that play. Good internal clock. Didn't rush, didn't panic. Got him by a half step. And now with two outs, Freeman advanced to third base, by the way, on that slow ground ball. And here's Rock Riggio. And the first pitch. Riggio swings, fouls it off to the third base side out of play. Riggio homered as part of the 9-run fourth inning yesterday. It was a 2-run homer that started the scoring in that inning. Also homered in the third inning the night before on Friday. Takes inside. He's hit 22 home runs total between AA and AAA. He's hit 6 in his 22 games with the AAA Isotopes. Here's the 1-1 pitch. That's inside and gets away, but not far enough for Freeman to advance. It was near the back foot of Riggio, who just got the foot out of the way. It rolled a little bit up the first baseline. I think Freeman made the decision quickly that was not going to be able to advance. Probably the smart one. 2-1. Riggio takes high. Well, Thompson homered on a 3-1 pitch. Freeman doubled on a 3-1 pitch. And now it's Riggio who's got a 3-1 count. All in this inning. And the pitch taken, called strike. And the count is full. Infield and outfield play. Riggio to pull. He'll use his timeout. Izzy has had to throw 65 pitches already. Here's the payoff. And this is pulled down the right field line. It's down for a base hit. And that's going to bring home Freeman from third. Rock Riggio's got an RBI single. And that's extended the Isotopes lead to 4-0. Well, that was a slider down and in, and he stayed right on it. Three hits in the inning, 7 for the game for the Isotopes. And now the pitching coach for Reno, Jeff Baggianero, is heading out to the mound. Isotopes Baseball brought to you in part by the New Mexico Public Regulation Commission. And they remind everyone to call 811 before you dig, at least 2 full business days. Regardless if your business is small or big, it's simple, it's free, most important, it's required by law. 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That's PRC as in Public Regulation Commission.nm.gov. Conference on the mound complete. All the infielders had gathered to listen. They returned to their locations. Nick Kent is the batter. Had a single to left in his first at bat. And first pitch from Izzy. is popped up over our heads and out of play for strike one. Riggio stole 20 bases at AA. He hasn't run much with the Isotopes, just one stolen base. He bluffed. Pitch is outside and low. Maybe he heard me. I am really close to the field, but I do not think he heard me. There was one time, I remember it was about 10 years ago, the Reno Aces broadcaster at the time, Ryan Radke. He's now a big-time famous dude for Westwood One, did the 49ers game in Australia. And Ryan's got this huge voice. The 1-1 is popped up on the right side. First baseman Garcia is struggling with the sun, and it drops in. Fair territory. Riggio got to third, stops there. Aramis Garcia, primarily a catcher, forced to play first base due to a bunch of injuries and call-ups. It was just fair. A few steps on the grass. Second baseman Crisantes was trying to come over and help, and Garcia got all turned around. And so now you got first and third, two outs. Two have scored in the inning. And the batter is Connor Capel. And the first pitch is hit high in the air to center field. Going back is Youngblood, using his right hand to shield his eyes from the sun, and just barely made the catch on the warning track. And the side is retired. Welcome to Reno, Trent Youngblood. Side retired. Isotopes got two runs. They did it all on four hits, no errors, and two left. Middle of the third, it's Albuquerque 4, Reno nothing, and this is the Isotopes Multimedia Network.
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0: It's all Albuquerque so far on this Sunday fun day. Isotopes 4, Reno Aces nothing as we start the bottom of the third. Jose Quintana on a major league rehab assignment has faced the minimum six hitters through two innings. This is Christian Cerda at the plate, a right-handed batter. And Cerda, ground ball to the shortstop. A couple steps to the left for Ritter. He's got it. Slings it over to first for the out. One pitch, one out begins the third inning. And the only base runner that Quintana has allowed, a leadoff single in the second inning that was immediately erased on a double play grounder. The boos that you are hearing is because the bat dog came out to pick up the bat of Cerda, and he dropped it. And Cerda then picked up his own bat and brought it to the dugout. That's why you're hearing some boos. First pitch, a called strike to Matt O'Neill. Sometimes the player just wants to be helpful, help the bat dog out. Sometimes the player doesn't want bite marks on his bat. The one pitch is taken for a called strike. I'm going to say that Cerda was just trying to be helpful. He was right there. He was heading back that direction, picked it up. But the crowd didn't like it. They wanted the bat dog to do his job. 0-2 from Quintana on the way. Bounced in the dirt. O'Neill had a good game yesterday. Two-run double, later an RBI single, another double later after that. Aces had 9 runs on 16 hits. They still lost by 12 runs. Next pitch is outside for ball. Aces have 3 catchers on their roster. All are in the lineup today. O'Neill's the designated hitter. He's one of them. Next pitch is just outside for ball. Serta is doing the actual catching, and Aramis Garcia, the first baseman today, he's the one who lost that pop-up in the sun in the top of the inning. Payoff is lined to right and down for a base hit. And so Matt O'Neill stays hot. Clean opposite field single. And now the crowd is very happy because the bat dog did his job and was left alone to do his job. One on and one out, and here is Jesus Valdez. 4-0, Isotopes the lead. Valdez spent most of the season at AA Amarillo, playing in his fourth game at Reno. First pitch takes a called strike. Valdez, a combined 178 average between AA and AAA. Here's the 0-1 pitch. That one's fouled back over our heads. And the count is 0-2. That one had some heat to it. Quintana rubs up the new baseball vigorously. Puts the glove back on his right hand. Hands come set, gets the grip of the baseball on the left hand. The pitch is a ground ball to the right side. Dive by Riggio. Keeps it in front of him, but then can't barehand it to make a play. And runners are at first and second with one out. Riggio going way to his left. And an all-out dive, and it didn't go in the glove, but it went kind of up against his chest where he still might have had a chance for a play on it, but then when his chest kept sliding, it then kicked away from him.
13: And then for Albuquerque, number 36, Jake Brooks.
0: And we're going to get a pitch timer violation against the catcher, Braxton Fulford. So that's going to be ball one to begin the at-bat against Trent Youngblood. I'll explain why it's against the catcher in a moment, but Quintana is set. And here's the pitch. He shows bunt, and it's low.
13: Also running up for Albuquerque, number 38, Patrick Weigel.
0: So Fulford went in front of the plate to go through the signs to his infielders in case there's a bunt here, and he didn't get back behind the plate in the amount of time required. Here's the 2-0 pitch, and that is grounded sharply foul down the first baseline. Isotopes have 2 pitchers warming up in the bullpen, Patrick Weigel and Jake Brooks. My guess, an educated guess, is that if Isotopes need somebody in the middle of this inning, it'll be Weigel, and then Brooks will take over in the fourth inning. Here's the 2-1. That is a little blooper down the left field line. Sprinting over Thompson, won't get it, drops in for a base hit, and then he overran it and gets by him. One run has scored. And here comes Valdez, and he scores as well. 2 home on the play. Reno's on the board. Isotope's lead is down to 4-2. Well, that was a slurve down and away, and Youngblood just kind of flipped the bat, sliced it down the line. And maybe once it hits the grass, it might have had some spin that Thompson was not anticipating. That's going to go as one RBI, E7, on Thompson to bring in the second run. And now Demetrio Crisante swings and fouls the first pitch back. Three straight hits for the Aces, 4 total against Quintana. Here's the 0-1 pitch. Check swing foul, and Crisanta is upset with himself that he couldn't get the bat out of the way. Ball landed just above where his hands are, and then caromed over to the first base dugout. Oh, and two, the count. Quintana looking to put him away. And here's the pitch. Bounced in the dirt for a ball. Blocked by Fulford. And the count is one ball and two strikes. Youngblood takes his lead at second. Quintana, a couple of glances at him. And then the pitch home is fouled off to the first base side out of play. And the count is still one ball and two strikes. There's the ball boy for the Aces who ran from the third base dugout to the first base dugout a couple of pitches ago. And I think a cell phone dropped out of his pocket. It's now landing on the warning track behind home next to the on-deck circle. A bunch of fans are trying to get the Isotopes dugout's attention to tell them about it. 1-2 is just outside. At least I think it's a phone. It looks like it's a phone. It has the shape of a phone. Hopefully there's not a foul ball that is in that area where Fulford might step on it and either hurt himself or break the phone. 2-2 pitch is inside for ball. And the count is full. The fans were trying to get the Isotopes dugout's attention, and now I think they've just given up. Well, they've done what they can to try and tell them. Looks like the ball boy's trying to see, like, where is it? Is that where it is? I think he's got eyes on where it is. Here's a spin, a pickoff attempt. It's not in time. Riggio had to jump for it. Riggio, the second baseman, over covering. Was trying not to land on Youngblood in the process after jumping for it. 4-2, Albuquerque's lead has been cut in half. And here's the payoff. That is grounded fair down the third baseline, inside the bag. Around third, here comes Youngblood. He'll score easily. Crisanta stops at second base. And that's an RBI double. And the Aces are now trailing 4-3. So that is four consecutive hits. And it looks like Quintana has reached his pitch limit. He is at 47 pitches. I think he was scheduled to throw around 50, so that's probably it. Lopez out of the dugout. He takes the baseball indeed. We got a break in the action for a pitching change. And the cell phone has been rescued off the ground as well. The score is Albuquerque 4, Reno 3. We're in the bottom of the third, and this is the Isotopes Multimedia Network.
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0: We have two changes for the Isotopes. There's one that we knew about, Patrick Weigel taking over on the mound for Jose Quintana, and also Chad Stevens entering the game at second base. As I guess Rock Riggio got shaken up. There was a ground ball where he was trying to make a diving play on three batters ago.

innings through 32 pitches. He's on 2 days rest. Here's a spin and a throw to second. And back in safely is Crisantes. When Weigel pitched on Friday, he walked the first two batters and he walked three of the first four. It took a while to find the strike zone. And now a 2-0 count to the first batter. Now a spin around but no throw to second. Draws the ire of this crowd here in Reno. Righty on righty. The 2-0 pitch is taken outside, ball three. We'll see if Espinel's got the green light. The pitch way outside, ball four. And so for Weigel, again, just like Friday when he pitched, walked the first batter on five pitches, walked the second batter on five pitches, walked the fourth batter on five pitches. And then after that, he was able to find the strike zone and mostly pumped in strikes from that point on. Here is the first baseman, Aramis Garcia. Two on, still only one out. Isotopes lead is 4-3. And first pitch is a breaking ball in there for a called strike. Garcia single to left in his first at bat. Weigel looking for a double play grounder. The pitch is taken, a called strike. That was a sweeper, and the count is 0-2. Time called. Stevens is pinched towards second. First baseman Julian way off the line. And a spin around. No throw. Friendly reminder about disengagements, whether that's a pickoff attempt or whether that's a step off or a spin around in which you don't throw. You get two per at bat. He had done two to the previous batter. Resets here. Next pitch, a wave and a miss. Gets Garcia on a breaking ball down and away, well out of the strike zone. So there's the second out of the inning. And the batter will be A.J. Vukovic. Weigel trying to get the isotopes and temporary teammate Jose Quintana out of this predicament. Jake Brooks warming up in the Isotopes bullpen. He'll likely take over in the fourth inning. First pitch is taken for a called strike. Cut fastball in there. Action in the Aces bullpen as well. Here's the 0-1. And that is fouled off into the netting. Jammed Vukovic quite a bit. That ball was just above the hands of Vukovic as he swung. And the count is nothing in two. Weigel has the sign. Stares at the runner at second. The pitch home. Taken outside. And that time Vukovic laid off. Runners take their leads. Two on, two out. The pitch taken low. That was a much more competitive pitch than the previous one. And now you got deuces wild. Two balls, two strikes, two outs, two on. We're in the third inning. Isotopes leading 4-3. Weigel's pitch is high. So that means the runners will get a head start. From 0-2 to 3-2. And here comes a spin around. A lot of fans with hands in their up in the sky like he's allowed to do it. You get that twice per at-bat if you want. And now another 3-2 pitch. She is taken. A called third strike. Froze him. And the side is retired. Three runs, though, for the Aces
They did it.

0: On four hits, one error, two left. We head to the middle third of today's game. It's Albuquerque 4, Reno 3, here on the Isotopes Multimedia Network.
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0: The first third of this afternoon's game is complete. We had a lot of offense, a combined 7 runs, 12 hits, 2 errors. Albuquerque has a 4-3 lead over Reno, and the Aces are going to their bullpen. Ashton Izzy has departed. He was forced to throw 70 pitches in 3 innings, as the Isotopes, as they've done so many times this year, patient, taking pitches, fouling them off, and knocked the pitcher out after 3 innings. Right-hander Isaiah Campbell is the first one out of the Reno bullpen today. And Drew Avins takes very high and outside, ball 1. Third time through the lineup for the Isotopes as Avins batting leadoff today. Campbell out of the stretch at all times. His 1-0 is taken for ball. Avins squared around to bunt and just got the bat out of the way in time. It missed away. That's ball 2. Campbell pitched Wednesday in the ninth inning, allowed a run on 2 hits. He deals home. That is inside, ball 3. He threw 14 pitches in that game Wednesday, so he's well rested on 3 days in between outings. Here's the 3-0, taken for a called strike. Avins was going to look at it no matter what it appeared. Shortstop Espy now plays way up the middle. Valdez still somewhat close to third, meaning there's a huge gap in between the infielders on the left side. Now the 3-1 payoff. A swing and a miss. Got the sinking fastball by him. And the count is full. And now the payoff from Campbell to Avins. Taken low, ball 4. Avins draws a leadoff walk here in the fourth. The pitch is being challenged. This is going to be close. The verdict is confirmed that it's a ball. So the Aces lose that challenge. They have 1 remaining. And now the hitter is Ryan Ritter. He has doubled to left center and flat out to left. Righty on righty. And first pitch, taken low. Ritter's average at AAA up to .325. His OPS knocking on the door of 900. Avens is running, pitches low, it gets away from Serta up the first baseline, and Avens doesn't even have to slide. He can coast into second. That's a stolen base. It's his 29th of the season, his second this week. And that stolen base brought to you by Allied Universal. Just like that play, Allied Universal keeps your business one step ahead with smarter integrated security. Two and zero, the count on Ritter. Next pitch is taken for a called strike right at the bottom of the zone. So Drew Avens now with 29 stolen bases. Never forget what Dusty Baker said once. Round your numbers up when you get to the end of the season. Don't end the year on a 9. Round up those numbers. Avens will be looking to round it up to 30 before this year's done. 2-1 pitch is a swing and a miss. That'll make it 2-2. Avens had 40 last year. 2-2 is grounded foul down the third baseline. Also had 40 in 2022 with Oklahoma City. Another year in which he stole 35 at OKC. .187 career stolen bases in the minors now for Avens. 2-2, fouled off into the netting on the first base side. Another lengthy at-bat for Ritter. Saw 9 pitches in the second inning before flying out. This will be the 7th pitch of this at-bat. 4-3, Isotopes leading, 4th inning. Campbell the set, his pitch. It's low, ball 3. Campbell has tried a sweeper, a couple of sinkers, fastball, slider, another fastball. That one was a sinker. Trying the full arsenal to try and get Ritter out. 3-2, payoff pitch, outside, ball 4. Ritter draws the walk. So back-to-back walks to begin the inning. 2-1, nobody out. And here's Sterling Thompson, who already has an RBI double and a solo homer today. Chance to add to his RBI totals. He's at 58 for the year. First pitch is outside, ball 1. Thompson's double was down the left field line. His home run mostly to right, a little bit toward right center, over the home bullpen and onto the Berman right here at Greater Nevada Field. Wind's really kicking out to right field right now. Here's the 1-0 pitch. Taken for a called strike. Drop the slider in there. Avens and Ritter take their leads. Nobody out. The pitch is popped up. Foul. Slicing out of play. Down the left field line. And the count is 1-2. Campbell pauses way below the belt. High leg kick to pitch. That's outside for a ball. And it's 2-2. Campbell delivers home. Next pitch fouled off. This one off the top of the ballpark, bounces back down to the seats. Still 2-2 on the Isotopes left fielder. Avens at second, Ritter at first, looking around, making sure no one's sneaking in behind him. And the next pitch, Thompson swings, pops it up very high behind home. The catcher, Serta, is able to make a tough catch between the wind, the sun. Ball had some slice to it. Ended up in front of the on-deck circle on the first base side. In the process, he lost the magnetic device in which you use the PitchCom device. Now he's got it back on his right shin protector. Tyler Freeman, the batter. Still two on, now one out. First pitch takes low and inside, ball one. A check of second and a spin around. Now both runners go. The pitch is very high. Throw down to third. Feet first slide. It's not in time. A double steal. Avin swipes third. Ritter on the back end gets second. And it's now 30 stolen bases this season for Avins. Ritter with his 10th stolen base. The pitch was high and inside. Now the count is 2-0. The pitch is driven left center field gap. That one struck extremely well. That ball is rattling around in the netting just underneath the yellow line, and it's going to be called a double. It'll be an automatic double that'll bring in two runs, and the Isotopes have increased their lead to 6-3. There is a little area below where the yellow line is where there's a net that protects the ribbon scoreboard. And it rattled and stayed right there, and then a fan reached down to pick it up. So that is a ground rule double. That's the true definition of a ground rule double. A ball that bounces over the wall. The ground rule is the same at every ballpark if it bounces over the wall. That was a true ground rule double. Here is Edward Julian. First pitch is a called strike on the outside corner. Tyler Freeman's got two doubles today. Isotopes have scored at least one run in every inning. We're in the fourth. It's 6-3. And remember yesterday, they scored 21 runs on 24 hits. They scored in six of the nine innings. The fourth was their biggest. That's when they scored nine. And we're in the fourth right now. And Campbell is either having problems with the speaker or not able to agree with this catcher, Serta, on the pitch call. And so they're going to test it out. This will cost them a mound visit. And they're looking into the dugout asking for a new speaker, I believe. These speakers don't get charged overnight. It's the fourth inning. Pitching coach figures, well, might as well come out to the mound and talk things over. The umpire is out there as well. Isotopes Baseball brought to you in part by Xfinity. Hey, Isotopes fans, get in the zone with coverage that won't strike out. Xfinity delivers game-winning Wi-Fi that's locked in at one price for 5 years. Xfinity, imagine that. No balls, one strike, the count on Julian. Back to baseball. Freeman dancing around at second, doesn't go. The pitch is taken low. It bounced a little bit out of the glove of Serta. And his pitch calm came off again. Evens the count at 1-1. Ace is having all kinds of issues with their pitch calm devices. Whether it's the buttons that the catcher presses or the speaker in the cap of the pitcher. Here's the 1-1, taking called strike right on the outside corner. Julian today has walked and struck out. He has been on base 16 times this week. Here's the next pitch. Taken, called third strike. Julian didn't like it, didn't challenge it. I think he's just mad at himself. He looked at the dugout and then kind of slammed the bat up against his helmet and kicked some dirt as he walks back to the dugout. That was definitely a strike. The entire baseball was in the zone. Yeah, I think he's upset at himself. Like, what am I doing? Why am I not swinging at that? So now there's two outs. And Braxton Fulford, the hitter. And the first pitch is a chopper foul to the third base side. Strike one. Topes have eight hits already. They are leading 6-3. Two walks began the inning. Freeman brought him in after a double steal, put him at second and third. Freeman the lead at second base still, moving the feet. Here's a spin around, no throw. Fulford is grounded out twice. 0-1 pitch, taken low. Evens the count at 1-1. Second baseman Crisantes near the bag. Here's the pitch. It's taken outside, laying off that slider. Now the count is 2-1. Campbell has thrown 30 pitches this inning. Same number of balls and strikes, 15 each. Now here comes his latest. It's a swing and a foul straight back to make it 2-2. On deck is Chad Stevens if Fulford keeps the inning alive. Stevens entered defensively in the bottom of the third. Rock Riggio appeared to be shaken up as he was diving after a ground ball. Two balls, two strikes, two outs. Runner at second. Here's the pitch. That is a called third strike. That was a breaking ball near the top of the zone, and the side is retired. Isotopes, two runs, one hit, no errors, one left. Middle of the fourth inning. It's Albuquerque 6, Reno 3. You're on the Isotopes Multimedia Network.
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0: Right-hander Jake Brooks takes over on the mound for Albuquerque as we start the bottom of the fourth inning. Albuquerque with a lead of 6-3 over Reno. Brooks making a relief appearance for just the fifth time in his career. In his pro debut back in 2023 in the Florida Complex League, he pitched twice in relief in his only two appearances that year. And then he also pitched twice in relief in 2024 when he was at Jupiter, the Marlins single-A affiliate. And it was wind up first pitch to Gavin Contesello is in there for a called strike. Brooks with 27 starts this year, 15 at AA Hartford, 12 at AAA Albuquerque. He's been throwing the ball extremely well lately. Here's the 0-1. That's a wave and a miss. Brooks started Tuesday here in Reno. Six scoreless innings. It was his fifth quality start. Two in a row, four of his last five. And now the 0-2 pitch to Quintasello is hitting the air down the left field line. Thompson, long way to go, is not going to get this one. It's a fair ball. It one hops the wall near the line. And it's a stand-up double for Quintasello. Got a couple of balls hit that direction. Left-handed batters hitting it into the left field corner. Well, if you're just joining us, Jose Quintana on a Major League rehab assignment. He's the one who started the game. That's why Brooks did not. Brooks was originally listed as scheduled starter. Rehabbing Major Leaguer gets priority. Quintana went 2 1/3 innings. Patrick Weigel got the last two outs of the third. Now Brooks gets to begin with a clean inning. Christian Cerda swings, fouls the first pitch back on the ground for strike one. I was a little bummed when Brooks got taken out after six scoreless innings Tuesday. He only threw 70 pitches. Come to find out, he was not feeling all that well. Topes were just hoping he could get through five, and he gave them six brilliant innings. Here's a chopper on the left side. Ritter fields on two hops. Long throw deep in the hole is in time. Well, Cerda, the catcher, doesn't run as well as a lot of his teammates. He's really frustrated with himself as he makes a U-turn and heads back to the dugout. Ritter knew how much time that he had. Didn't rush it. And now here's Matt O'Neill. O'Neill is single to right in the third inning. Came around to score. And first pitch is taken for a called strike. Because Brooks is pitching out of the bullpen right now, that's going to cost him on some of the league leaders. More on that after this 0-1 pitch, which is taken for a ball. Casey Lawrence leads all of minor league baseball with 28 games started. Brooks is at 27. He would have tied Lawrence for 28 if he had started. But again, rehabbing major leaguer always gets priority. He's pitching in relief. The 1-1. Is a ground ball up the middle. That is fielded by Stevens on a skid on his knees, and he throws to first base to get the out. Good defensive positioning by Stevens. He was just to the left of second base. And it wasn't a dive. He just kind of skidded down on his knees, got up to get the out. Now with two outs, the hitter is Jesus Valdez. Brooks has the second most innings pitched in all of minor league baseball. Went into today with 145 and two-thirds innings. No surprise, Casey Lawrence is first. First one to Valdez is way outside and low for a ball. Brooks is 7 1/3 innings behind Lawrence in innings pitched. Now the 1-0 is a ground ball to third. Waiting on the second hop is Kent. He's got it, throws to first, and got him. Julian just kept his foot on the bag, a good stretch. Side is retired after the leadoff double, three straight harmless ground outs. We head to the fifth inning. It is Albuquerque leading 6-3 over Reno. You're on the Isotopes Multimedia Network.
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1: We are on to the fifth inning now here from Greater Nevada Field. Albuquerque Isotopes have scored at least one run in every inning. Single runs in the first and second, then two runs in the third and fourth. It's a 6-3 lead over Reno. The Aces go to their third pitcher of the game. It's right-hander Bryce Jarvis. And Chad Stevens will lead it off. If you're just joining us, Stevens not in the lineup initially, replaced Rock Riggio defensively in the bottom of the third inning. First pitch, a swing and a miss. Riggio dove for a ball to his left and must have gotten shaken up. I'm not sure if it was a wrist or if he got the wind knocked out of him or what. From the windup, 0-1 pitch from Jarvis. Fastball taken, called strike. Jarvis got the save Thursday. In a 3-2 game, he took over the ninth inning. Runner at first, one out. Got a strikeout and a flyout to close out the 3-2 victory. Now his 0-2 is a wave and a miss. Got him on a slider down and away. Jarvis initially came up as a starter. He's been moved to the bullpen. And considering the quantity of pitchers that the Reno Aces have had to use, I would think the Aces coaching staff is hoping that Jarvis can give them multiple innings today. Here's Nick Kent. And first pitch is fouled straight back. Kent was one of the batters that Jarvis faced in that ninth inning Thursday. Struck him out looking. Kent was a pinch hitter at that moment. Today, Kent single to left, and then he got a single on a ball lost in the sun by the first baseman. So he's 2-for-2. And the pitch is taken for a ball to make it 1-1. Actually, I stand corrected. They must have changed that base hit to an error on Garcia. The 1-1 is outside for a ball and off the catcher's mitt. So Kent is 1-for-2. Jarvis into his windup, and the pitch is driven in the air to center field. That one's driven well. Going back is Youngblood. He won't get this one. It bangs off the wall away from him toward right center. At least a double for Kent, and he's on his way to third base. No, that's been scored, a home run. And so Kent can trot home the final 90 feet just over the wall. The first base umpire wiggling the index pointer finger. A home run for Kent, his 15th of the season, and it's 7-3 Isotopes. Tell you what, there's a lot of tricky spots at Greater Nevada Field for umpires to have to pay close attention to, and that was another one. Here's Connor Capel taking a called strike. Where that ball landed in deep right center in the general vicinity of the 424 mark. Next one to Capel is outside for a ball. There's the yellow line, and then just beyond it, there's the same color green for a concrete wall that supports a hospitality area. They call it the bullpen deck. Next pitch is a wave and a miss. And so it goes green wall, yellow line, green wall, and then a banner for the sponsor and then the fans who are out there. And it went just over the yellow line, hit that green concrete, and that's why it bounced so violently back toward right center. Next pitch is low and inside. Kent was not taking any chances. He was sprinting as fast as he could. And then he was able to casually trot home for the last 90 feet. 2-2, fouled off the bat of Capel behind home, out of play. Isotopes have hit two home runs today. Sterling Thompson also went deep. They have hit 8 so far in this series. Today's the finale. And And so $30 for each home run times two, $60 more heading to Special Olympics of New Mexico. That's courtesy of Rio Grande Credit Union. For more information, including how you can become a member, it's quite easy. 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Next one to Capel is inside ball three. So a full count, one out, nobody on, fifth inning, 7-3, Isotopes leading. The payoff is a ground ball to the third baseman, fielded cleanly by Valdez, throws on to first, got it. Valdez was about halfway between second and third, fielded it just beyond the infield grass. And with two outs, the hitter will be Drew Avins. Fourth time through the Isotopes lineup. Avins has gone ground out, RBI double, and then a walk. He stole two bases and scored. First pitch is a fastball in there for a called strike. Jarvis, next pitch. Is on the ground of the first baseman. Garcia field cleanly. He'll take it himself to the bag, and the side is retired. But the Isotopes score a run for a fifth consecutive inning. They did it on one hit, no errors, and nobody left. The home run by Nick Kent makes it Albuquerque 7, Reno 3, here on the Isotopes Multimedia Network.
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1: It is now the bottom of the fifth inning. The score is Albuquerque 7 and Reno 3. And the Aces will have the top of the order. Trent Youngblood, Demetrio Crisantes, and Santiago Espinal. To face right-hander Jake Brooks. He took over the fourth. And first pitch here in the fifth is taken for a called strike. Time now for Ultra Moments in Isotopes history. It's presented by Michelob Ultra. That's a superior light beer. It's brewed for those who understand. It's only worth it if you enjoy it. 0-1 is a ground ball to the second baseman. Right there is Stevens. Hit it right at him. Throws on to first. One away here in the fifth. Well, on this day in 2021, we had a dramatic finish. Josh Fuentes, two-run walk-off home run. Isotopes stunned visiting El Paso 5-4. Winton Bernard walked after a nine-pitch duel. He got on base. That set the stage for Josh Fuentes' one-out heroics. Did it on a 1-2 pitch. Now the first pitch, a called strike to Demetrio Crisantes. Earlier in that game in 2021, Alan Trejo, two-run homer. Ryan Rollison started, allowed four runs through six innings. Next pitch is a called strike, 0-2. Bunch of really good names from the past there. Josh Fuentes, Winton Bernard, Alan Trejo, Ryan Rollison. All great guys, great ball players. 0-2, the count on Chris Santes, and he wants to use his timeout. Now the 0-2 from Brooks is a soft liner in the air to center field. Drew Avins coming in, and then it dropped off his glove. Oh, it was in the glove and then out of it for Avins, who wasn't able to squeeze it. Very unlike Avins. And that is an error on Avins. He didn't take the best route to it. It's possible, if not likely, that the wind had an impact on the route that he took to it. Wind has been blown out to right field. Pretty strong. No clouds at all in the sky. Clear day, but the wind might have impacted. Still E8 all the way. First pitch is taken, a ball by Santiago Espinal. Espinal has flied to center, then walked, facing his third pitcher in as many plate appearances. The 1-0. Taken for a called strike. Starter was Jose Quintana, 2 1/3 innings on a rehab assignment. Allowed 3 runs. Patrick Weigel got the last 2 outs in the third. Brooks took over in the fourth. And still in there here in the fifth. His pitch inside. That sweeper didn't move much. We also had drama on this day in 2024. It was the ultimate example of no lead is safe at Isotopes Park. Tubbs were down 9-0 and 10-1. They rallied to win it, but there was some more drama involved. Next pitch is a check swing foul. More like an excuse me check swing. Didn't mean to offer at it. Isotopes scored 13 unanswered runs in that game in 2024. They took a 4-run lead into the top of the ninth inning, only to blow that lead. And then it went to the 10th inning. Eloise Montero, 2-run walk-off homer, defeated Las Vegas. 16-14 was the final. And that was something. Down 9. Then up 4 in the ninth, only to blow that lead. And then to win it, 16-14 on this day in 2024. The 2-2 pitch is a slow ground ball to the right side. Brooks gloves, underhand flips to the first baseman, Julian, for the out. The momentum for Brooks was taking him a little bit that direction, and all in one motion after fielding it, immediately flipped over for the out. Chris Santes advanced to second base. And the batter is Aramis Garcia. Brooks catching his breath a little bit as he walks behind the mound and then up to the top. Garcia has singled and struck out. And the first pitch, taking just low ball 1. 7-3, Albuquerque leads Reno. Bottom of the fifth. This is the finale of the series. Isotopes lead the series 3-2. Trying to win their final road series of the season. 1-0 is low, ball 2. If the Isotopes do hold on to this 4-run lead, it would be their 8th series win of the year. They have won 4 at home and 3 on the road. It would even that up. Here's the 2-0 pitch. A wave and a miss. Fooled him with a good slider. Two and one now the count. Brooks looks at second. And then the pitch home is a liner to left. Coming in is Thompson. Has to slow down, play it on a bounce. They're going to send the runner. Here's the throw over the cutoff man's head and sliding in safely. To score the run is Chris Santes. Aramis Garcia, an RBI single. And the Aces now trail 7-4. Well, that was a pretty good pitch. It was a sinker down and in. Garcia got just enough of the barrel on it. And Thompson, because it landed right at his feet, he didn't have his momentum coming forward. He had to stop. Momentum was kind of back. Tried to get as much momentum as he could with his throw, but not close to the strength needed to throw him out. Now here's A.J. Vukovic. Swinging a foul tip into the catcher's mitt for strike one. So the error by Avens means that it's an unearned run, and any other runs in this inning would be unearned as well. Brooks, longer set than usual. Now the pitch. Taking called strike. Really good sweeper there. From a fastball at 93 to a sweeper at 80 miles an hour. Nothing into the count. Small lead at first for Garcia. And here's the pitch. Taken low. So now it's a ball and two strikes. Vukovic has started all six games this week in left field, including today. He's 7 for 23. Here's the pitch. Fouled off to the first base side. Bangs off the steal and ends up on the first base dugout. And then it rolls to the ground in the first row. And a woman picks it up and has a huge smile on her face. And then she's going to toss it to the kid who's a couple rows back. A ball and two strikes the count. The pitch taken outside. That'll make it 2-2. Two balls, two strikes, and two outs. Garcia at first. Throw over. He's back with a dive. Garcia has stolen only one base this year. Brooks still keeping him honest with the pickoff attempt. Deep breath, pitch home. Swung on and missed. Struck him out, and that ends the inning. The Aces get an unearned run. One run, one hit, one error, one left. We've completed five innings. It's Albuquerque 7, Reno 4, and this is the Isotopes Multimedia Network.
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1: We've reached the top of the sixth inning here from the biggest little city in the world. Final road game of the season for the Albuquerque Isotopes. It's a 7-4 lead over the Reno Aces. Ryan Ritter will start things off against right-hander Bryce Jarvis. Yesterday, the Isotopes clinched a winning record on the road this year. Ritter swings, fouls the first pitch back. They're trying to finish the season with a winning record. They need to go 5-2, including today, in order to be 75-75. They need to go 6-1 in order to finish with a final record of 76-74. Next pitch is low. Of course, I'm assuming that we're going to play six games, that we're going to have outstanding weather back home in Albuquerque next week. Here's the 1-1 pitch. Ritter swings, pops it up down the right field line. Tough play for Garcia. He won't get it. It drops in fair territory. Ritter sprinting for second. Here's the throw. Head first slide, and safe is the call on a close play at second. Gavin Quantisello has a really good arm that he has displayed multiple times this week. But a bloop double down the right field line for Ritter. So Ritter on base 3 of 4 times today after being on base 6 of 7 times Saturday. Now the hitter is Sterling Thompson. And first pitch. High all the way to the backstop, and Ritter will get down to third base on a very wild pitch. Well, that was a 95 mile an hour fastball. The good news is that it was right down the middle, but it was over the head of Thompson, and now all three umpires are gathering to talk between the pitcher's mound and the first base line. I'm trying to think of why they would be talking. The dugouts are being warned. Okay, so warnings issued to both dugouts. Apparently the umpires were discussing whether or not there might have been some intent behind that pitch. Now, just because both dugouts are warned, it does not mean that if somebody gets hit, they are automatically ejected. It's more like a, hey, we're on alert, no retaliation. That's basically what that means. Infield is in, 1-0 pitch. Thompson takes outside for a ball. And this call is being challenged. Christian Serta trying to get it overturned, and he does get it overturned. That ball just ever so barely clipped the outside corner. Instead of 2-0, it is 1-1. Reno retains that challenge. Next pitch, he's popped up down the third base line. That's a long run, and Vukovic won't get it. It drops in fair. Ritter sprinting home will score, and Sterling Thompson's got a bloop single down the left field line. That extends the Isotopes lead to 8-4. Well, that is back-to-back at-bats, and there's been at least 3, maybe 4, 5 times that someone has hit a high pop-up that has just been fair, either down the left field line or right field line for either team. Now the hitter is Tyler Freeman. First pitch is called strike on the outside corner. So Thompson has 3 different RBI hits. He is now a triple away from the cycle. Jarvis sets 0-1 pitch. She is fouled straight back into the netting. That'll make it 0-2 on Freeman. Isotopes have 8 runs on 11 hits. Aces with 4 runs on 7 hits. Tips have 6 doubles and 2 home runs. 8 of their 11 hits have gone for extra bases. The 0-2 is low and away. Slider missed. Thompson takes his lead at first base. He's got a good lead. Then shortened it. Doesn't go. The pitch is fouled off to the first base side out of play. Isotopes baseball brought to you in part by Pepsi. 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Pepsi, an official sponsor of the Isotopes. 1-2 is taken for ball, missed inside. So now it's 2-2. I I wouldn't be surprised if Thompson's running. He's gotten pretty good leads. Doesn't go there. The next pitch, ground ball left side. That's a diving play. SB now spins, gets up. One hop throw is in time. Just barely got him. Santiago SB now, boy, he has made a flurry of superb plays this week. Between third base and shortstop, he has taken away multiple hits from Isotope's batters this week. That was some kind of play. To his right, he's got to go down to get it. He's got to hop up, spin around, and then throw accurately. Pretty sure he did the one hop on purpose. Edward Julian takes the first pitch for a called strike. Julian a walk and then two strikeouts today. And the 0-1 pitch is a ground ball to the right side. Garcia, the first baseman's got it. Flips to Jarvis for the out. Advancing to third base is Thompson. So now there's two outs, and the batter will be Braxton Fulford. Well, the Isotopes have scored at least one in every inning. We are in the top of the sixth right now, 8-4. Albuquerque has the lead. And first pitch, a swing and a miss. That was a fastball up and in, strike one. Fulford is hitless in three at-bats. Two ground outs, a strikeout. Jarvis will work out of the windup with a runner at third, two outs. The pitch is hit in the air to center field. Coming over toward right center is Youngblood. He's there, makes the catch. Side retired. Isotope score, one run, two hits. Both were bloopers. No errors, one left on base. Bottom of the sixth coming up next. With the score 8-4, Albuquerque leads Reno here on the Isotopes Multimedia Network.
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1: Jake Brooks back to work, bottom of the sixth inning. He took over the fourth inning. First relief outing for Brooks in a few years. Jose Quintana, rehabbing major leaguer, got first priority to go first. Brooks took over in the fourth, so this is his third inning as we start the bottom of the sixth. And first pitch is a called strike. The score is Albuquerque 8 and Reno 4.

Serda was used as a pitcher in yesterday's game in the ninth inning. And the first pitch is taken high, ball one. It was the fourth appearance on the mound for Serda, whose real job is catcher. He had pitched three scoreless innings earlier this year, three different outings, and then yesterday gave up four runs in the ninth. Next pitch is taken for a ball to make it 2-0. Isotope scored 21 runs on 24 hits yesterday. The final four runs and four hits were off the position player Serda. The 2-0 from Brooks. Broken bat, look out. Ball is in foul territory. Julian lost it in the sun. It drops at the base of the wall. Thank goodness there's extra netting. That's where the bat went. I think eyes of everybody were trying to go back and forth both directions. That bat was sawed in half. It hit the netting just to the right of the third base dugout. And it wasn't hit all that high, so Julian didn't have a lot of time to get over in addition to trying to find it in the sun. And so Serda getting a new bat from the dugout, loads it up with some pine tar, and we'll head back to the right-handed batter's box. Albuquerque 8, Reno 5, bottom of the sixth after the home run by Quantisello a few minutes ago. And the 2-1 pitch from Brooks is a liner to left. Thompson there to make the catch about letter high. It was pretty much hit right at him, but Thompson had to get a read on it, make sure he had the angle. Do I go in? Do I go back? Do I stay right here? Went in about a step, maybe a step and a half to catch it. Also had the natural hook off the bat from a right-handed hitter. One away here in the sixth, Matt O'Neill the batter. And the first pitch, taken just outside for a ball. Well, Brooks is a guy who will normally go six innings. And so I'm going to be fascinated to see, since he took over in the fourth inning, how many innings he throws today. The 1-0 fouled off to the right. Overall, I think this is really good for Brooks. Just to get the feel of what it's like to pitch out of the bullpen. Never know what your role is going to be in the big leagues. But also, I think there's value for a starting pitcher to know, all right, I'm pitching in the 7th and the 8th and the 9th innings, of what that means. Here's the 1-1. That is taken for a called strike. A lot of times, so in fact, every time when you're a starter, if you're pitching in the 7th, 8th, and 9th, well, you're fatigued. Your pitch total is up there. But he'll be pitching in the final third, depending on how deep he goes, of course. And he'll be, it's like the middle innings. 1-2, a little bit low. I think this is going to be really good for Brooks long term, just to get the feel for all these different roles as we just documented. 2-2 is inside for ball. You don't want there to be a mental wall for guys where they think, all right, I got to the sixth, I got to the seventh, that's it, I'm done. Turn it over to somebody else. Love the idea of Brooks pitching in a high leverage situation in the eighth or ninth innings. Again, I don't know what the Isotope's pitching plans are. I'm just kind of hoping more than anything else. 3-2 is grounded foul behind home. Pedro Lopez always has lots of different things he needs to calculate. Development, winning, who needs to pitch, who's available. And also, again, what's the best chance to win this game? Payoff. A swing and a foul tip just got a piece of it. It ended up in Fulford's glove, but it hit the dirt and then came up into the glove. O'Neill is battling. He has fouled off two straight pitches since the count went full. One out, nobody on, 8-5, Isotope's leading. Here's the eighth pitch of the at-bat. Ground ball right to the shortstop. Raider fields on an in-between hop. Throws on to first for the out. And there's two away. And that'll bring Jesus Valdez to the plate.

0: Valdez reached on an infield single. That was the ball that Rock Riggio dove for, and then a couple batters later came out of the game. It was an infield single, and then Valdez grounded to third. Here's the first pitch. A wave and a miss on a sweeper for strike one. Isotopes also an opportunity to win a series here in Reno, which they have not done in a long time. You got to go back to May of 2018, back when it was a four-game series format, and they won 3 of 4 in that series. That was 8 years ago. Chance to do it if they can hold on to this 8-5 lead today. They will have taken 4 of 6. Next pitch, a wave and a miss. Back-to-back sweeper, same result. Throw from Fulford back to Brooks. Went off his glove, and then Brooks wanted a new ball, and then that ball also was not caught. It ended up on the grass. At one point, there was two baseballs behind Brooks. Sends one over to the dugout, keeps the other. And now the 0-2 pitch. A wave and a miss. Three straight sweepers, three straight swings and misses. Inning over. One run, one hit, no errors, nobody left. We head to the seventh. It's Albuquerque 8, Reno 5, and this is the Isotopes Multimedia Network.
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0: We are on to the final third of today's game here from the biggest little city in the world. Albuquerque is the Rockies AAA affiliate. 8 runs, 11 hits, 2 errors. The Isotopes have left 7 on base. Reno is the Diamondbacks AAA affiliate. 5 runs, 8 hits, 1 error, and 3 left on base. My name is Josh Sushan. I'm your play-by-play announcer, Jonah Vaqueta, back at Master Studio Controls. Appreciate you joining us on this Sunday fun day, wherever, however you might be listening. This is the 144th game of the season for the Isotopes. After today, we have 6 left. This is the final road game. New pitcher is right-hander Dre Jameson. Chad Stevens will lead it off. And the first pitch, high and inside for ball one. Stevens entered the day with a .324 batting average that was third best and a .422 on base percentage that is second best. The 1-0 is fouled back. And Stevens will move up to the second best batting average in the PCL when today is done, because Zach Fien will no longer have enough plate appearances to qualify. The 1-1 is low. When Veen got called up to the major leagues, he was at 445 plate appearances. After today, you will need 446 to qualify, so Veen will no longer qualify. Here's the 2-1. Fouled off to the right, out of play. Veen right now, second in batting average, sixth in on base, first in slugging, first in OPS. And after today, when you look at the league leaders, Veen's name will no longer be there. He will no longer have enough plate appearances to qualify. I don't think he cares. He's enjoying life in the major leagues, as he should. 2-2 is a called third strike. Got him looking on a slider near the top of the zone. And there's one away here in the top of the seventh inning. Now the batter is Nick Kent. Solo home run in the fifth inning. Isotopes have scored at least one run in every inning. It's an 8-5 score here in the seventh. First pitch is high and inside. Fastball at 98 miles an hour. Jameson throws hard. He last pitched in Wednesday's game. Next pitch, ground ball to the third baseman. Valdez waits back on it. Fields throws. Got him by a couple of steps. Two up and two down here in the top of the seventh. Jameson had a quick 1-2-3 inning Wednesday. Only needed nine pitches. And he looks really good again today on 3 days rest. He'll face Connor Capel with two outs, nobody on. Capel is 0 for 3. First pitch. Fastball called strike on the outside corner. Center fielder Youngblood was toward right center. Now he's moving pretty much straight away center. Next pitch, a wave and a miss. Excellent changeup. Even his changeup, though, is 90 miles an hour. Fastball about 97, 98, and then a changeup at 90 miles an hour. Jameson nods yes to his catcher. And the 0-2 is hit in the air to center field. Youngblood went back, now comes in. He's got it side retired. First time today, the Isotopes do not score. Time to stretch, middle of the seventh. It's Albuquerque 8, Reno 5, and this is the Isotopes Multimedia Network.
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0: We are stretching here in Reno with the score Albuquerque 8, Reno 5. 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That's Supreme Plumbing, Heating, and Cooling, proud Isotope sponsor. Top of the order for the Aces here in the bottom of the seventh inning against Jake Brooks. And first pitch is high for ball one. Brooks has pitched three innings in relief. He's given up two runs, one earned, the other unearned. Here's the 1-0 pitch. Breaking ball is in there for a called strike. Trent Youngblood struck out an RBI double and a ground out. This is his first start at AAA. Entered in the middle of yesterday's game to make his debut. Next pitch is a little high. Youngblood a combined .293 average and a .413 on base percentage between single A Hillsboro, double A Amarillo, and triple A Reno. 2-1 pitch. A slap foul way down the left field line. Youngblood played 43 games at double A Amarillo. Started the year at single A Hillsboro, where he played 72. And this is his second game, first start at triple A Reno. Dramatically on the toes of the front foot with the knee pointing toward the back leg. The pitch is clubbed high in the air to center field. Drew Avens waiting, now coming in. It's a read on it, makes the catch. Leadoff hitter retired here in the seventh. Time now for Malibu Moments in the Minor Leagues. It's brought to you by Malibu Rum. Enjoy vacation vibes all summer, anytime, anywhere with Malibu Rum. Turn any day into a vacay. Malibu, do whatever tastes good. Sip easy. Enjoy Malibu responsibly. Well, there was a very cool story from yesterday. Maybe it was 2 days ago. Doesn't matter. Involving a couple of brothers in the Tampa Bay Rays organization. First pitch is taken for a ball. It'll be challenged. Catcher Braxton Fulford thinks this should be a strike. And the computer system says, yep, sure is a strike. So the call is overturned. And that is the first Isotopes challenge of the game. Instead of 1-0, it's 0-1 on Chris Santes. Next pitch is in the dirt for a ball. Okay, so this story. Suspended games usually lead to these unique situations, especially when you suspend a game and then like 2 months later you finish it. We've had some of these examples over the years. The 1-1 is popped up very high, right side of the infield, high sky, and Stevens just barely makes the catch. He was twisting and turning, going backwards, ended up a half step on the outfield grass, but he was able to haul it in. Two away, and I better finish this story quickly. So there's a couple of brothers who are in the Milwaukee Brewers farm system. There's a guy by the name of Brady Ebel. I think it's pronounced E-B-E-L. Let's call it Brady Ebel. And so he was originally in a game for single A Wilson that was suspended. First pitch is a called strike to Santiago Espinal. Then he gets promoted up to the higher level. The game, the suspended game, resumed the other day. And then his brother took his place in the game. The 0-1 is hit in the air to center field. Drew Avens is there. He squeezes it. Side retired quickly. 1-2-3. I'll give a better explanation when we come back. But Jake Brooks, another quick inning. We head to the eighth, and the score is Albuquerque on top. 8-5 over Reno here on the Isotopes Multimedia Network.
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0: It is now the eighth inning. Albuquerque with the lead, 8-5 over Reno here at Greater Nevada Field. Top of the order for the Isotopes. Drew Avens will start it off. Dre Jameson, 1-2-3, seventh inning. Jameson, the fourth pitcher of the game for the Aces. Very brief windup. First pitch. Fastball is a called strike. All right, so we were talking last inning about a pair of brothers, Brady Ebel and Trey Ebel. Brady was originally in the game that started July 19th, got called up to a higher level. Next pitch to Evans is just outside for ball. When the game was suspended, Brady Ebel was at the plate, and the count was 2 balls and no strikes. And then his brother, Trey, not only replaced him in the game, but took over in the middle of that at bat. Next pitch, ground ball to the second baseman, gobbled up by Chris Santes. Rose over to first, and Evans retired. And Trey Ebel ended up working ball 4, replacing his older brother. And Trey said after the game, quote, "I was in the cage this morning, and when they send out what they're going to do for the game, I was like, no way, this is crazy. How cool is that? I don't know if that's ever been done before, having the younger brother finish an older brother's at bat. I'm super stoked." First pitch is a ball to Ryan Ritter. According to the Elias Sports Bureau, it's only one time that's ever happened in Major League history. The Elias Sports Bureau does not have access to all of the minor league records. They just don't exist. The 1-0 is a wave and a miss. They exist going back to 2005, Más o Menos. Now, they do not exist to the extent that Major League records do. So super cool. Brother replaced brother in the middle of an at-bat about 2 months later and finished off a walk. They both drew 2 balls. Next one is in the dirt for a ball. That's part of a baseball family. Their dad, Dino Ebel, longtime third base coach for the Dodgers. Next pitch to Ritter is grounded foul into the third base dugout to make it 2-2. Their mom has been driving all around the country this year to see them both and to see her husband. The ultimate baseball family, gotta love it. 2-2, the count on Ritter. The pitch, taken outside, ball 3. Our Isotopes are leading, 8-5 the score. 1 out, nobody on, top of the 8th inning. Three-two payoff. A wave and a miss. Went after a breaking ball down and away. So Ritter strikes out, 2 outs. And Sterling Thompson, the batter, he needs a triple for the cycle. He has an RBI double down the left field line, a home run to right center. Fouled out to the catcher. And then he had a bloop single to left. And you can get triples in this ballpark. It's 424 to right center. And Sterling's got the speed to do it. Jameson's first pitch. Way inside, almost hit him. Ball 1. Well, when Thompson was up last at bat, there was a pitch that went all the way to the screen on the fly. And the umpires got together to discuss whether or not they thought it was intentional. Ultimately, they did not eject anyone. They warned both dugouts. That was a sweeper, by the way, not a fastball. Next pitch does hit him. And that was a fastball that got him in the back of the leg. Thompson, halfway between home and first, said something to Jameson. The catcher, Sirtis, trying to be peacemaker. Isotopes players starting to come out of their dugout. Now the Aces players coming out of their dugout. Umpires trying to get the players to not come out of the dugout any further. Third base umpire Elliot Melton was sending Jameson back to the third base dugout. Both bullpens come running out side by side through the same entrance slash exit. One of the coaches for Reno waving the relievers right back to the bullpen. Just words. No one has pushed, let alone thrown a punch. There's been some strong words. That's about it. Again, it was Thompson who was at the plate when the warnings were issued. Then he almost gets hit his next at-bat and then does get hit. And that next pitch was a fastball and got him in the leg. Relievers heading back to their bullpens. Aces going back to the third base dugout. Isotopes coaches and a few players in front of their dugout. Now the umpires will discuss between the pitcher's mound and the line at first base. Now, for the record, Trey Jameson was not the pitcher who almost hit Thompson two innings ago. That was Bryce Jarvis. So it's different pitchers, but still, warnings were issued. Tyler Freeman discussing things with the catcher, Christian Cerda. Remember, Freeman was involved in something a few weeks ago where he got hit twice and nearly got hit in the head twice. And now the home plate umpire, Ty Krause, is explaining to Jeff Gardner what he has decided. Meanwhile, I don't know if Jameson has officially been ejected, but he's in the third base dugout. I did not see the signal for an ejection, but it might have happened when I was not looking. And Jameson does not appear to be coming out of the third base dugout. His teammates or somebody kind of escorted him away from the situation in the dugout. Meanwhile, Sterling Thompson has headed back into the Isotopes dugout just temporarily. So we are going to have a pitching change, and so we're going to take a break. Spencer Giestein is going to take over. He's warming up in the bullpen, and they're probably going to summon him out to the mound to warm up there. He'll get as much time as he needs, I believe. So we're going to take a break here. The score is Albuquerque 8, Reno 5, and this is the Isotopes Multimedia Network.
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0: So we're back here at Greater Nevada Field, and apparently Dre Jameson must have been ejected from the game. Otherwise, Spencer Giestein, who is the new pitcher for Reno, would not be getting unlimited amount of time to warm up. He is getting as much time as he needs. The pitch timer is off, and so it was definitely an ejection for Dre Jameson, and Spencer Giestein takes over. The score is Albuquerque 8 and Reno 5. Again, let's recap in case you're just joining us or in case I spoke too quickly. Sterling Thompson was batting in the sixth inning. There was a pitch from Bryce Jarvis that went all the way to the screen on the fly. It didn't almost hit Thompson, but it was up and in. The umpires got together, discussed it. They did not think that it was intentional, and so nobody was ejected, but they warned both dugouts. Warnings do not mean that you are automatically ejected if there's another pitch inside. It just means that the umpires are on higher alert. And then next time that Thompson comes up, a different pitcher, Dre Jameson, on the mound, the first pitch almost hit Thompson. Now, it was a breaking ball. It's not a fastball. Normally, if you're going to hit someone on purpose, it's not a sweeper, it's a fastball. But nonetheless, it nearly hit him. And then the very next pitch did hit him. And that one was a fastball. It was 98 miles an hour. It got Thompson in the leg, one of the legs. The benches and bullpens empty. There was no punching. There was no pushing, just some words. And so Jameson ejected. Spencer Giestein on the mound. And Tyler Freeman's the batter. And the first pitch is taken for a called strike. Isotopes have the lead, 8-5. We're in the top of the eighth inning. Freeman has two different doubles. The double in the fourth inning drove in two runs. The left-hander's pitch is popped up left center field. That ball is dropping in for a base hit. Thompson sprinting for third. And that's going to put runners at the corners with two outs. So I just remembered something from yesterday's game involving Sterling Thompson. It was the ninth inning. The Isotopes already had a big lead. It was 17-9. Thompson was at first base. They were not holding him on, and he went to second on a defensive indifference. And so perhaps that would be the motivation of why Reno would say, hey, we need to send a message to Sterling. We don't think it's cool that you took second base when the score was 17-9. Here is Edward Julian, and the first pitch is a called strike. There's a lot of unofficial rules in baseball. One of them is that when you have a big lead, you don't steal. And so perhaps the Reno Aces thinking that was a breach of baseball etiquette for him to take second base, especially when they were not holding him on. The 0-1 is a called strike. And so if you're wondering, well, why Sterling, that could be the reason. It's not definitely the reason, but it's the most logical reason. Here's the 0-2, and that is low. There is also an idea within baseball's unwritten rule book that if you are going to send a message with a pitch, you get one chance. You only get one chance. If you miss them on the one time you tried, you missed. Back to playing ball. The 1-2 is slightly inside. Julian giving ground. That one just missed the inside corner. Two balls, two strikes. Two outs, two on. Deuce is definitely wild. 8-5, Topes leading. Eighth inning. Lefty on lefty. The pitch. Julian a swing and a miss. Struck him out. And the side is retired. No runs, one hit, no errors, and two left. We head to the bottom of the eighth inning. It's Albuquerque 8, Reno 5, and this is the Isotopes Multimedia Network.
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0: Bottom of the eighth inning about to get underway. Albuquerque leading Reno 8-5. Jake Brooks has thrown 57 pitches through four innings of relief today. Jose Quintana started, went 2 1/3 innings. Patrick Weigel got the last two outs in the third, and then Brooks took over in the fourth. Gave up an unearned run in the fifth, a solo homer in the sixth. And he's facing Aramis Garcia here in the eighth. And the first pitch is a breaking ball in there for a called strike. Rooks has given up three hits, walked none, struck out two. From the windup, the 0-1 pitch is fouled straight back into the netting. And Brooks gets ahead again. It's 0-2. Garcia 2-for-3, including an RBI single in the fifth inning. Now the 0-2 pitch taken outside. Try to go fastball. Try to catch the outside corner and yanked it a little bit too much. Garcia batting cleanup today. Here's the 1-2. That is outside. Can make it 2 balls and 2 strikes. Reno has lost three of its best hitters who bat in the middle of the order this week. Jose Fernandez called up to the big leagues today. Pavin Smith called up to the big leagues yesterday. Tyler Locklear hit by a pitch, fractured his finger. 2-2 is a called third strike on the outside corner. Garcia strikes out looking. Well, Brooks was trying to hit that outside corner, missed with the fastball, missed with the sweeper, and then dotted it right on the outside corner. That is his third strikeout. Here's A.J. Vukovic. First pitch is taken slightly inside. Ball one. Brooks gets the sign. Fulford sets the target. The pitch is fouled off down the right field line out of play. And the count is 1-1. This is the first time that Brooks has pitched in the eighth inning this year. He had a couple of outings at AA Hartford when he went 7 innings. And it's worth continuing to repeat. He took over in the fourth inning today. Here's the 1-1 pitch. That's a swing and a foul at the plate. And I'll repeat what I said either the last inning or the inning before. I think it's really good for Brooks' long-term development that he just gets the sensation of feeling what it means. Game on the line, 3-run lead, eighth inning. He's still out there on the mound. And he's not out there when he's at 90-something pitches. He's out there and his pitch count's in the 60s. Here's a grander foul behind home. Vukovic reaching for that sweeper. And it's still 1-2. One out, nobody on. Brooks gets the sign. Infield, outfield play, Vukovic pretty much straight away. Next pitch. Take in low. Try to sinker. And it's 2-2. All quiet in the Isotopes bullpen. This game, for now, all Jake Brooks. Shook off Fulford twice. Shook him off a third time. A fourth time. Now into the windup. The pitch. Taken outside, shook to the slider. They eventually got to it. And now the 3-2 is en route. And this one is hit in the air down the right field line, but playable, and there to make the catch is Freeman. Caught it off to the side. I think he was angling his body so he had a better angle in which the sun would not be in his eyes as much. And so Vukovic lines out to right. Two outs, bottom of the eighth, 8-5, Isotopes leading. And the hitter is Gavin Quantasello. Quantasello is grounded out, then a double and a homer. The two extra base hits were against Brooks. And first pitch is taken low and in, ball one. Brooks nods yes and starts the windup. The pitch taken for a called strike. Spun a sweeper in there. Brooks really has a good ability to throw the sweeper for a called strike in addition to getting guys to chase it. Now the 1-1 is popped up high in the air to shallow center. Ritter going out. Evans coming in. Evans calling for it. Makes the catch. That's a 1-2-3 inning. That is 9 in a row that Brooks has set down And we're heading to the ninth inning. It's Albuquerque 8, Reno 5. And this is the Isotopes Multimedia Network.
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2: Albuquerque Isotopes looking for some additional insurance runs as they come to bat top of the ninth inning, currently leading 8-5 over Reno. It'll be Braxton Fulford, Chad Stevens, Nick Kent to face left-hander Spencer Giesting. Got the last out in the eighth. Giesting is the fifth pitcher of the game for the Aces. From the windup, lefty's first one is fouled straight back into the netting for strike one. Fulford is 0 for 4. Isotope scored at least one run in the first six innings. None since then. Next pitch. Taken for a called strike. And it's 0-2. Sterling Thompson due up seventh, by the way, needing a triple for the cycle. And here's the 0-2 pitch. Taking low and inside. Big sweeper. And that's a ball. Giesting gets the sign, rocks the shoulders back and forth into the windup. The pitch is very high, a little outside as well. Makes it 2-2. Isotopes trying to win 4 of 6 this week here in Reno. Here's the pitch. It is a ground ball to the left side. It's fielded by Valdez. Long throw to first is way offline, and Fulford makes the turn on his way to second base. And so he's in there safely. Valdez's throw is not close. First baseman Garcia went to his right toward the right field line to try to keep it in front of him and could not do so. Let's see if that's a straight two-base throwing error or whether they go hit in error. Chad Stevens now the batter. Chad took over defensively in the third inning when Rock Riggio was shaken up. He's 0 for 2 at the plate.
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2: You might have heard in the background. Single E5 is the official scorer's ruling. First pitch is inside, ball one to Stevens. Now the next pitch taken for a called strike, and Stevens is going to challenge that call. And this call is confirmed as correct. Isotopes lose the challenge. They still have one remaining. Reno also has one remaining. Now the next pitch, Stevens takes called strike outside corner. That'll make it 1-2. Fulford takes his lead at second. Crisantes near the bag. Case of a pickoff attempt. Here's the pitch. A wave and a miss. Got him on a curveball down and away. So Steven strikes out, one away, and the batter will be Nick Kent. Kent homered back in the fifth inning. He's 2 for 4 in the game. Isotopes leading 8-5. Fulford takes a good lead at second base. Giesting comes home. The pitch way inside with that sinker. Ball one. Giesting swings the left arm a little bit as he listens for the sign. Now the hands together just above the belt. The pitch taken for a ball. That was close. It's just a little bit outside. 2-0, the count on Kent. And the pitch is hit in the air to right center field. That ball is down for a base hit. Fulford sprinting for third. Lopez sending him home. Here comes the throw. It is not in time, and down to second base goes Kent. RBI single, and the Isotopes have increased their lead to 9-5. Fulford got a good read on that ball in the right center gap. So it's a three-hit game and a two RBI game for Kent. And now the batter is Connor Capel. Capel is 0 for 4 today. Lefty on lefty. First pitch is taken for a called strike. Capel taps the bat inside corner. Bends the knees just slightly. The pitch. A swing and a foul straight back. And it's 0-2. Again, this is the math for the Isotopes about what's at stake, including today, 7 games left. If they go 5-2, it's a 75-75 overall record. If they go 6-1, then they finish with a winning record for the first time since 2013. And they are leading by 4 right now as they bat top of the ninth. Topes will be home for the final 6 games of the season against the Salt Lake Bees, starting on Tuesday, concluding 1 week from today. Your last 6 chances to come see the Isotopes this year. We got a lot of really cool stuff planned for that final homestand, too. Next pitch is taken low and away. Dollar Dog Night. We got a school day matinee on Thursday, fan appreciation weekend. Got a beach bash Friday, Star Wars night Saturday, mariachi Sunday, fireworks Friday and Saturday. The 1-2 pitch is a ground ball up the middle. That's into center field for a base hit. Kent around third base is going to score. Cable's going to try to get to second. Here's the throw. It is cut off. He makes it standing. Hustle double for Connor Capel. Topes have scored 2 in the inning. Now lead it 10-5. That's all hustle. Great read by Capel. That's a ground ball between the second baseman and the bag. And now here's Drew Avens. Lefty on lefty. Avens swings, fouls the first pitch back for strike one. Around the Pacific Coast League, Sugarland defeated Oklahoma City 5-0, and so OKC does not clinch. The 0-1 is a called strike. If the Comets had won today, they would have clinched the second half title. That ended Oklahoma City's 14-game winning streak. You heard that right, 14 consecutive games they had won before today. The 0-2 is slightly inside for a ball. The 14-game winning streak for Oklahoma City had been the longest in the Bricktown era. They opened up their ballpark in 1998. Most of their stats go back simply to 1998. That was the second longest streak in all of minor league baseball. The 1-2 is a ground ball to the second baseman. Crisante stays low to field, throws on to first. That's the second out of the inning. Capel advances to third base. Their batter will be Ryan Ritter. If he gets on, then Sterling Thompson will get another crack at hitting for the cycle. Thompson didn't really get much of a chance in the eighth inning. He was almost hit by a pitch, then hit by a pitch, which led to the ejection of Dre Jameson. And first pitch, Ritter takes a called strike on the outside corner. Ritter has 2 doubles today, plus a walk. He has scored 3 more times. Here's the pitch. Taken, called strike. And now it's 0-2. Peoples got a good lead at third. Now the 0-2 pitch is fought off and a foul ball into the netting, well down the first baseline. That was a fastball coming up and in on Ritter. Got the bat on it, keeps the at-bat going. Ritter trying to get on base for a fourth time. Drive in Capel. The 0-2 is a swing and a foul tip into the catcher's mitt. Ritter strikes outside, retired, but the Isotopes tack on two more runs. They did it on three hits, one error, and one left on base. Last call for the Aces when we come back. It's Albuquerque 10, Reno 5, and this is the Isotopes Multimedia Network.
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2: 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It will be Brooks to try to close it out. He has pitched five innings in relief. He has allowed two runs, one earned. He has thrown 72 pitches through five innings. And Christian Serda will lead it off. Number seven spot in the Reno Aces lineup. And Brooks, first pitch, is taken for a called strike. Again, if you're just joining us, Jose Quintana pitched 2 1/3 innings on a major league rehab assignment. Patrick Weigel got the last two outs in the third. Brooks, normally a starter, took over in the fourth. The 0-1 is fouled back. Brooks has been on a roll pitching six innings for the Isotopes. I should say at least six innings. Shook off Fulford a couple of times. Now says yes. And time called. That's going to be a pitch timer violation. He shook him off too many times and ran out of time. The county is 1-2 as a result. Well, if there's ever time for a pitch timer violation, it's 0-2, right? So now the 1-2 pitch is driven high in the air to center field. Drew Avins drifting back. He's underneath it, playing the wind, makes a two-handed catch. In front of the warning track, there's one away. So this is the run that Jake Brooks has been on. Going back to July 29th at El Paso, he pitched into the sixth inning in that game. Then six innings, four runs, six innings, five runs against Sugarland. At Oklahoma City, six innings, one run. At home against Las Vegas, six innings, two runs. At Round Rock, 5 2/3 innings, three runs. If it wasn't for an ABS overturned challenge, it would have been six innings. First pitch, a called strike to Matt O'Neill. Then he pitched against Tacoma, one run in 6 2/3 innings. He started Tuesday this week here in Reno. Even though he wasn't feeling well, he pitched six scoreless. Next pitch is low and away. And so it has been some kind of run for Brooks since just a little bit after the All-Star break. His first couple starts after the All-Star break were his probably worst two, at least with the Topes. Next pitch is low. And he has really put himself on the map for a future. Rockies acquired him in the offseason, a trade for Bradley Blaylock with the Miami Marlins. Here's the 2-1. That is taken for a ball. Just missed. Trying to go outside corner. 3-1. I see some guys kind of moving around in the Isotopes bullpen. No one is officially throwing on a bullpen mound. Here's the 3-1 pitch. And that's a ground ball to the shortstop. Ritter fields, takes his time, slings to first, got him. O'Neill doesn't run all that well. Ritter knew he had plenty of time. And now there's two away, and that is 11 in a row that Brooks has set down. After the home run by Gavin Quantisello in the sixth inning, he has set down 11 consecutive hitters. He's only allowed three hits total since taking over in the fourth inning. And now Brooks one out away from closing it out. 10-5, Albuquerque leading, bottom of the ninth. Jesus Valdez, the hitter. First pitch, a wave and a miss. Well, he struck out Valdez on three consecutive sweepers, all of them a swing and a miss. Back in the sixth, and he just threw that same pitch again. They might just keep throwing it every time until he lays off. The 0-1. He took it. He took the pitch. It was a sweeper. He took it for a ball. All right, now back to the other arsenal of weapons, perhaps. Here's the 1-1 pitch. A wave and a miss. Nope, right back to the sweeper. And now Brooks and the Isotopes are one strike from victory. Topes have not won a series here in El Paso since May of 2018. And they are one strike away from taking 4 of 6 right now. Brooks has the sign. The 1-2 pitch taken outside for a ball. They stuck with the sweeper. And it's 2-2. And now the 2-2 pitch, fastball, got him looking. Ball game over. Albuquerque Isotopes win it. 10-5 the final over Reno. The Topes have taken 4 of 6 on the road in their final road series of the season. Love the sequencing there, just frozen with the fastball right at the bottom of the zone. That was just terrific. We'll take a break, then we'll come back and we'll start the Southwest Copy Systems postgame show. Go through all the totals, the highlights, and we will also check in on the Rockies, the other scores around the Pacific Coast League as well. Again, the final, the Rockies affiliate defeats the Diamondbacks affiliate, Albuquerque 10, Reno 5, and this is the Albuquerque Isotopes Multimedia Network.
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5: 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Here are the totals on this Sunday fun day. Definitely a fun day for the Albuquerque Isotopes. They win it with 10 runs, 14 hits, 2 errors, and 10 left on base. And for the Reno Aces, 5 runs, 8 hits, 2 errors. They strand 4 on base. The winning pitcher was Jake Brooks. He took over the fourth, and he went the final 6 innings. Allowed 3 hits, 2 runs, only 1 earned, no walks again, 4 strikeouts. Brooks got the win as a starter on Tuesday, when he pitched 6 scoreless innings, and he gets the win on Sunday with 6 innings in relief. Improves to 3-4 at AAA. The loss goes to Ashton Izzy. He pitched the first 3 innings, allowed 4 runs. His overall record between AA and AAA is 4-8. No save. Time of the game, 3 hours, 1 minute, 3:01. We started at 1:07 p.m. Pacific time, and we concluded at 4:08. Today's attendance brought to you by the New Mexico Public Regulation Commission. Announced crowd, 5,517, 5517 here at Greater Nevada Field. With the victory, the Isotopes win the series. Topes won the first 2. Reno won the next 2. Isotopes won the final 2. Albuquerque's overall record is now 71-73. Second half record is 32-37. So here's the latest math. If the Isotopes go 4-2 next week against Salt Lake, they will finish at exactly 500. They would be 75-75 if they take 4 of 6 from the Salt Lake Bees next week. If they take 5 of 6 from the Bees, then they will finish at 76-74. As for the Reno Aces, they are way under 500. Their overall record is now 63-80, and their second half record is 31-37. All right, so those are the totals. We'll take a break, then we'll come back, and we'll go through the highlights and break down this latest Albuquerque victory. Again, 10-5 the final, and this is the Isotopes Multimedia Network.
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2: 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Let's get to the details right away. The Isotopes were able to get the jump on Reno starter Ashton Izzy. With one out, Ryan Ritter doubled to left center. Third batter of the game was Sterling Thompson. The next pitch is a flare down the left field line. That ball is fair, and that one goes all the way to the corner. That'll score Ritter easily, and Sterling Thompson stops at second base. Back-to-back one-out doubles for the Isotopes. They get the jump this afternoon. It's 1-0. No other runs in that inning. Bottom of the first, Jose Quintana on a rehab assignment. 3-up, 3-down. In the second inning, with one out, Nick Kent singled. And then two batters later, it was Drew Avens at the plate. And this one is driven in the air to left center field. That one's splitting the outfielders. Youngblood won't be able to get it. One hops the wall. Heading for third is Capel. Takes the turn, and he's going to score. That's an RBI double for Drew Avens. It's the third double for the Isotopes already, and they've got a 2-0 lead. In the bottom of the second, Jose Quintana gave up a leadoff single. Erase that with a double play grounder and a routine ground out. Two scoreless at that point for Quintana. Onto the third inning, leading off the frame for the Isotopes was Sterling Thompson. Izzy's next pitch is pulled in the air to right field and deep. That one is way back, right center. You can tell it goodbye. Onto the berm in right center. Sterling Thompson hits his third home run this week, his 13th of the season, and he's given the Isotopes a 3-0 lead. Next up was Tyler Freeman. He doubled. Next two batters were retired. Freeman was at third base at this point with two outs, and Rock Riggio the batter. Here's the payoff. And this is pulled down the right field line. It's down for a base hit. And that's going to bring home Freeman from third. Rock Riggio's got an RBI single, and that's extended the Isotopes' lead to 4-0. And that took us to the bottom of the third. Quintana got the first out of the inning. And then Matt O'Neill singled. Jesus Valdez had an infield single. There was a diving attempt by Riggio, and a couple of batters later, he had to come out of the game. And so at this point, there's two on, one out, and at the plate was center fielder Trent Youngblood. That is a little blooper down the left field line. Sprinting over Thompson, won't get it, drops in for a base hit, and then he overran it and gets by him. One run has scored, and here comes Valdez, and he scores as well. Two home on the play. Reno's on the board. Isotopes lead is down to 4-2. And so now you got runners at second and third. And next up was Demetrio Crisantes. And here's the payoff. That is grounded fair down the third baseline, inside the bag. Around third, here comes Youngblood. He'll score easily. Crisantes stops at second base. And that's an RBI double. And the Aces are now trailing 4-3. And that ended the afternoon for Quintana. Patrick Weigel came on. He walked Espinal, but he struck out the next two batters to strand two and keep the Isotopes in the lead at 4-3. And the Tubes would immediately extend their lead in the fourth inning against Isaiah Campbell, the first reliever of the game for the Aces. He initially struggled. He walked the first two batters, Avens and Ritter, who then executed a double steal. And then with one out at the plate was Tyler Freeman. Now the count is 2-0. The pitch is driven left center field gap. That one struck extremely well. That ball is rattling around in the netting just underneath the yellow line, and it's going to be called a double. It'll be an automatic double. That'll bring in two runs, and the Isotopes have increased their lead to 6-3. Again, there is a yellow line in left center. If you hit it over it, it's a home run. It went just underneath it, and then there's a netting area that protects the blue ribbon board, the scoreboard, and that's where the ball ended up. And so ground rule double, two runs scored. Isotopes took the lead into the bottom of the fourth. And that's when Jake Brooks took over on the mound. Again, Brooks normally a starter. He allowed a leadoff double to the first batter, but then made short work of the aces with three straight groundouts to strand that runner on base. Now let's go to the fifth. It's Bryce Jarvis pitching. One out, nobody on, and Nick Kent the batter. And the pitch is driven in the air to center field. That one's driven well. Going back is Youngblood. He won't get this one. It bangs off the wall away from him toward right center. At least a double for Kent. And he's on his way to third base. No, that's been scored, a home run. And so Kent can trot home the final 90 feet just over the wall. The first base umpire wiggling the index pointer finger. A home run for Kent, his 15th of the season. And it's 7-3 Isotopes. At that point, the Topes had scored at least one run in every inning. Let's go bottom five. With one out, Crescent has hit a ball into right center, and Evans might have been impacted a little bit by the wind, but just had it go off his glove for an error. So Crescent is at second base, and there is two outs, and the batter is Aramis Garcia. And then the pitch home is a liner to left. Coming in is Thompson. Has to slow down, play it on a bounce. They're going to send the runner. Here's the throw over the cutoff man's head and sliding in safely. To score the run is Chris Santes. Aramis Garcia, an RBI single. And the Aces now trail 7-4. Brooks struck out the next batter. By the way, that was an unearned run. Now let's go to the sixth inning. Ryan Ritter led it off with a blooper down the right field line for a double. And next up was Sterling Thompson. Next pitch, he's popped up down the third base line. That's a long run, and Vukovic won't get it. It drops in fair. Ritter sprinting home will score, and Sterling Thompson's got a bloop single down the left field line. That extends the Isotopes lead to 8-4. At that point, the Topes had still scored at least one run in every inning. Let's go bottom six. Gavin Quantasella led off the inning with a home run to right, his 19th of the season. Brooks then set down the next three in order. The seventh inning was the first time the Isotopes did not score any runs as Dre Jameson retired them in order. Jake Brooks then did the same thing to the Aces in the bottom of the seventh. In the eighth inning, we had a little bit of drama. With two outs, Sterling Thompson was at the plate. And now in the sixth inning, the first pitch to Thompson went way high into the screen on the fly. And the umpires got together to discuss, was this intentional? Was this on purpose? Was this an accident? Ultimately, nobody got ejected, but they warned both dugouts. Now, in yesterday's game in the ninth inning, the Isotopes were leading 17-9. Thompson was at first base. They were not holding him on. And so he's like, all right, you're not going to hold me on. I'll take second base. There's some people who think that is a breach of baseball etiquette. And so when Thompson came to the plate in the eighth inning, the first pitch nearly hit him, and then the second pitch did hit him. The pitcher, Jameson, was ejected. The dugouts, the bullpens emptied. There was never any pushing. I don't even think anyone made any contact with each other. There was mostly just a lot of standing around, a few upset words, and that's about it. And so the bummer for Thompson is that he needed a triple for the cycle and didn't get the opportunity. Anyway, so that was the drama in the top of the eighth inning. There was no runs in that inning. Bottom eight. Brooks just stayed rolling, struck out Garcia looking, got Vukovic to line out to right, and got Quantasella to fly out to center. On to the ninth inning, it's a three-run Isotopes lead at this point. Braxton Fulford got on, hit a ground ball to the third baseman who had an errant throw. It was scored a single and an error. Steven struck out, and next up was Nick Kent. And the pitch is hit in the air to right center field. That ball is down for a base hit. Fulford sprinting for third. Lopez sending him home. Here comes the throw. It is not in time, and down to second base goes Kent. RBI single, and the Isotopes have increased their lead to 9-5. And the Topes weren't done. Next up was the designated hitter, Connor Capel. The 1-2 pitch is a ground ball up the middle. That's into center field for a base hit. Kent around third base is going to score. Cable's going to try to get to second. Here's the throw. It is cut off. He makes it standing. Hustle double for Connor Capel. Topes have scored two in the inning. Now lead it 10-5. Next two batters were retired. That took us to the bottom of the ninth inning. And Jake Brooks, again, who took over in the fourth inning. He has been consistently pitching six innings as a starter. He was looking to go the final six innings today as a reliever. He retired Christian Serta on a routine flyout to center to begin the inning. Fell behind Matt O'Neill 3-1. No problem. Got a ground out to the shortstop. Two outs. Nobody on. Jesus Valdez, the batter. And now the 2-2 pitch. Fastball. Got him looking. Ball game over. Albuquerque Isotopes win it. 10-5 the final over Reno. The Tubes have taken 4 of 6 on the road in their final road series of the season. And that is the Jack Daniel's Tennessee Whiskey play of the game. Jack Daniel's Tennessee Whiskey, proud sponsor of the Isotopes. Every drop of Jack is mellowed through sugar maple charcoal for that signature smooth taste. Now that is what makes Jack, Jack. Whether neat on the rocks or with a splash of cola, enjoy the game with a true American classic. Please drink responsibly. Brooks retired the final 12 batters that he faced and 14 of the final 15 that he faced. What an outing by Jake Brooks doing it coming out of the bullpen. All right, we'll take one more break here on the Southwest Copy Systems postgame show. And then we're back, give you the scores around the Pacific Coast League, some notes about the Rockies, and we will wrap it up. This is the Albuquerque Isotopes Multimedia Network.
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2: Final segment of the Southwest Copy Systems postgame show. A good day for the Isotopes. They win it 10-5 over Reno. They take 4 of 6 in the series. First time the Isotopes have won a series here in Reno since May of 2018. As for the Isotopes parent club, well, not so good. Rockies went winless on their road trip. They got swept in the Bronx against the Yankees. They got swept in Detroit against the Tigers. Detroit scored 5 runs in the initial 2 innings off Gabriel Hughes. They rolled to an 8-1 victory. The Rockies have lost 7 in a row. Their record is now 55-94. 13 games left in the majors for the Rockies. They need to go at least 8-5 in order to avoid a fourth consecutive 100-loss season. The Rockies' final 2 weeks, they have a pretty lengthy homestand against the Padres, Mariners, and Diamondbacks. And then they finished with 3 games on the south side of Chicago against the White Sox. So that's the story with the Rockies. As for the Pacific Coast League, Oklahoma City had a chance to clinch the second half title, but could not do so. Sugar Land wins it 5-0. OKC's 14-game winning streak comes to an end. OKC's next chance to clinch will be Tuesday. Everybody else is mathematically eliminated. It's going to take, basically, OKC would have to lose all of their final 6 games, and Sugar Land would have to win all of their final 6 games, is basically what would need to happen in order for OKC to not win the second half title. Las Vegas won the first half title and will host, in all likelihood, Oklahoma City in a best of three starting on Tuesday, September 22nd. Everybody else just playing for pride and playing out the string next week. Isotopes will finish against the Salt Lake Bees. And again, these are the numbers for what the Isotopes need to do down the stretch, is if they take 4 of 6 from Salt Lake next week, they will finish at exactly 500, 75-75. If they take 5 of 6 from the Salt Lake Bees, then they will finish with a winning record of 76-74. Last time the Isotopes had a winning record is way back in 2013. And so we'll see if the Isotopes can continue playing really good baseball. A lot of fun things happening. Hope you can come join us at least one more time before the season ends. Tuesday, Dollar Dog Night. We'll start at 6:35. Wednesday, we'll start at 6:05. Thursday, School Day Matinee, 11:05 a.m. And then Friday, Saturday, Sunday, Fan Appreciation Weekend. We'll have post-game fireworks Friday and Saturday. Friday is a Beach Bash theme. We'll start at 6:35. Saturday is a Star Wars Night theme. We will do the pregame player awards ceremony before that game, which starts at 6:35. And then 1 week from today, we call it Final Fiesta, a Mariachis game. The first 3,000 fans will receive a Mariachis jersey, and we'll get started at 1:35 1 week from today. So that's the lineup for next week. Again, hope you can make plans to come join us at least one more time, if not multiple more times, to get your Isotopes fix before we conclude this season. So that's going to wrap up the Southwest Copy Systems postgame show. Again, we are off tomorrow. We will talk to you Tuesday night, game one of six against the Salt Lake Bees. The audio pregame show on radio will begin at 6:15 Mountain Time. First pitch is set for 6:35. Now for our studio engineer, Jonah Vaqueta, I'm Josh Souchon. Thanking you for listening and saying good night here from Greater Nevada Field. 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